0: or training. Combined with this, there is this social media that was used to amplify messages, because this has been building up for a few days before it culminated with this crossing.
1: The Prince of Wales says he's saddened to hear of the death of mountaineer Nirmal Purja. The former British Army soldier died in an avalanche while leading an expedition in Pakistan. In sport, world record holder Josh Kerr stormed to victory to pick up the first Commonwealth gold medal in the 1 mile for 60 years. The Scottish star played to the home crowd as he broke away from the rest of the pack to win at the Scotstoun Stadium. And Aberdeen have claimed a remarkable 2-1 win against Hearts in their opening Scottish Premiership game of the season. They scored both of their goals in injury time, including a 95th minute penalty from captain Kevin Nisbet. That's the latest.
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1: She take my money when I'm in need. Yes, yeah, she's a trifling friend indeed. 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

0: 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Shmoo FM. From the Sky News Centre at 2, the Prime Minister says he wants to bring down utility bills and rail fares. Andy Burnham's reiterated in the Sunday Mirror that more must be done to help with the cost of living crisis. Meanwhile, the Chancellor suggesting he's ready to protect consumers from unfair price rises in supermarkets and at the petrol pumps as the Iran war affects fuel costs. John Healey's told The Telegraph he'll be watching closely, but last month he also gave his support to businesses.
1: I know that businesses large and small have felt really squeezed, and when the Prime Minister and I talk about building a new economy that helps people live well, that must involve stepping up our support for and work with business.
0: The FA says they support UEFA's decision to declare a loss of confidence and trust in FIFA president Gianni Infantino. European football's governing body have called his attempts to sell stakes in a World Cup company to private investors a shabby backroom deal. Authorities in Russia have not said who might have been behind a homemade bomb that killed three people near a Moscow restaurant. The Russian state news agency is reporting an unidentified woman tried to carry the device into the building. Officials in Spain say most of the 60,000 migrants who crossed into Ceuta have been returned to Morocco. Spanish authorities are planning to install a 500-metre barrier on the territory's border. Sport and Aberdeen have started their Scottish Premiership campaign with a 2-1 win against Hearts. They scored both of their goals in injury time, including a 95th-minute penalty from captain Kevin Nisbet. He says they weren't settling for a draw.
2: I think as soon as we scored, we still had 4 minutes left. I've got a lot of pace in the team, and the one time targets in the and behind the defence, we score. So yeah, it's a great win and a good start.
0: Josh Kerr took the Commonwealth 1 mile crown in front of a home crowd. The Scottish world record holder stormed to glory in Glasgow.
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0: From the Sky News Centre at 3, the Chancellor says he'll be watching closely to try to protect the public from unfair price rises at the petrol pumps and in supermarkets. John Healey's told the Telegraph, "We can't completely stop the squeeze on families as the war in Iran continues to hit fuel costs." Meanwhile, more than half of people in the UK say Andy Burnham is right to make ending rough sleeping one of his first pledges as Prime Minister. But a YouGov poll made exclusively for Sky News suggests two-thirds think he'll fail. Mr. Burnham's plan is backed by an initial £340 million investment targeting at least 3,000 people. Ian Harrison, who's been homeless for 20 years, is sceptical.
1: In simple terms, it's not possible. Homelessness isn't the issue. The issue is drug addiction, prison, family breakup, relationship breaks down, losing your job. So unless you're going to solve all of those things, which would be a very big ask, you're not going to end homelessness.
0: Pressure is building on FIFA president Gianni Infantino after he was forced to scrap plans to sell shares in the World Cup to private investors. His leadership has been questioned by football's governing bodies globally. Authorities in Russia say a homemade bomb has killed at least three people at a restaurant in Moscow. It's reported a woman was stopped by a security guard trying to carry the device into the venue. In sport, Josh Kerr says it meant everything to him to win a gold at a home Commonwealth Games. The Scottish world record holder was dominant in his one-mile race in Glasgow. He says he's delighted.
2: You know, a lot of hard work goes into those performances, and to be able to have a bit of time to enjoy it in the last 100 is, you know, this is a memorable experience for me to be able to do that in front of a home crowd. It's just everything I want to do. So it's been a great 2 weeks, and I'm glad I'm able to perform on the big days.
0: Aberdeen opened their Scottish Premiership campaign with a dramatic 2-1 win against Hearts. They scored both of their goals.
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1: A few questions that I need to know. How you could ever hurt me so. I need to know what I've done wrong.

0: From the Sky News Centre at 4, Donald Trump says he's agreed to hold off any attack on Iran, appearing to claim that Middle Eastern countries may have reached the parameters of a deal to end the war. The president says any agreement would include the immediate opening of the Strait of Hormuz. Elsewhere, the Chancellor says he's ready to protect consumers from unfair price rises in supermarkets and at the petrol pumps as the Iran war affects fuel costs. John Healey's told The Telegraph he'll be watching closely. Last month, he also gave his support to businesses.
1: I know that businesses, large and small, have felt really squeezed. And when the Prime Minister and I talk about building a new economy that helps people live well, that must involve stepping up our support for and work with business.
0: The Prime Minister says he wants to bring down utility bills and rail fares. Meanwhile, two-thirds of people in the UK think the Prime Minister will fail in his pledge to end long-term rough sleeping. That's according to exclusive research for Sky News, but more than half of people surveyed by YouGov agree it needs to be tackled. Becky Lloyds from Bridgend Community Outreach Centre.
2: I think we can say it's probably got progressively worse. I've certainly got double the amount of clients that we had. We need funding, we need time, we need support. It's all right to put a roof over their heads, but when they can't cope with that and they can't manage that, they're going to be homeless again.
0: Officials in Spain say most of the 60,000 migrants who crossed into Ceuta have been returned to Morocco. Spanish authorities are planning to install a 500-metre barrier on the territory's border. In sport, world record holder Josh Kerr's picked up the first Commonwealth gold medal in the 1 mile for 60 years. The Scottish star broke away from the rest of the pack to win in Glasgow yesterday. And Aberdeen beat Hearts 2-1 in their opening Scottish Premiership game of the season. Both goals were scored in injury time.
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0: From the Sky News Centre at 5, Donald Trump says the US is ready to launch attacks on Iran, but has decided to halt strikes for the benefit of the world. In a post on Truth Social, the US president appears to be claiming Middle Eastern countries may have reached the perimeters of a deal to end the war. He says any agreement would need to include the reopening of the Strait of Hormuz. The Chancellor says he'll be watching closely to try to protect the public from unfair price rises at the petrol pumps and in supermarkets. John Healey's told The Telegraph, "We can't completely stop the squeeze on families as the war in Iran continues hitting fuel costs." Meanwhile, more than half a million people in the UK, more than half of people in the UK say Andy Burnham is right to make ending rough sleeping one of his first pledges as Prime Minister. But a YouGov poll made exclusively for Sky News suggests two-thirds think he'll fail. Ian Harrison's been homeless for 20 years.
1: In simple terms, it's not possible. Homelessness isn't the issue. The issue is drug addiction, prison, family breakup, relationship breaks down, losing your job. So unless you're going to solve all of those things, which would be a very big ask, you're not going to end homelessness.
0: Pressure's building on FIFA president Gianni Infantino after he was forced to scrap plans to sell shares in the World Cup to private investors. His leadership has been questioned by football's governing bodies globally. In sport, Aberdeen have started their Scottish Premiership campaign with a 2-1 win against Hearts. They scored both of their goals in injury time, including a 95th minute penalty from captain Kevin Nisbet, who wasn't settling for a draw.
2: I think as soon as we score, we still had 4 minutes left. I've got a lot of pace in the team, and the one time target's in the and behind the defence, we score. So yeah, it's a great win and a good start.
0: Elsewhere, Josh Kerr took the Commonwealth 1 mile crown in front of a home crowd.
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0: From the Sky News Centre at 6, Donald Trump says he's cancelled a planned attack on Iran, subject to a deal being agreed quickly. The US president told Truth Social that any agreement would include the immediate reopening of the Strait of Hormuz. The Prime Minister says he wants to bring down utility bills and rail fares. Andy Burnens reiterated in the Sunday Mirror that more must be done to help with the cost of living crisis. Meanwhile, the Chancellor is suggesting he's ready to protect consumers from unfair price rises in supermarkets and at the petrol pumps. John Healey's told The Telegraph he'll be watching closely, but last month he also gave his support to businesses.
1: I know that businesses large and small have felt really squeezed, and when the Prime Minister and I talk about building a new economy that helps people live well, that must involve stepping up our support for and work with business.
0: Two-thirds of people in the UK think the Prime Minister will fail in his pledge to end long-term rough sleeping, but research for Sky News suggests more than half agree it needs to be tackled. Spain's installing a 500-metre barrier in the sea after 60,000 migrants arrived from Morocco. EU leaders are holding talks next week to understand what happened. In sport, there are still medals to be won before tonight's Commonwealth Games closing ceremony. Kat Suave reports from Glasgow.
2: Welsh cycling star Emma Finucane goes for her fourth gold medal of this year's Games when she races in the women's Keirin. There's also a bronze on offer for England's netball side, but they'll need to beat Australia this morning to get it. Scottish band Simple Minds headline tonight's big party at the Hydro Arena, while we're also expecting a third Games closing ceremony performance from Delta Goodrem. The baton is then handed on to the Indian city of Ahmedabad for 2030.
0: Vincent Pastore, who played Tony Soprano's best friend in The Sopranos,
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0: From the Sky News Centre at 7, Donald Trump says the US is locked and loaded, but will cancel a planned attack on Iran if a new peace deal is reached. The American president insists any agreement would need to include the complete and total reopening of the Strait of Hormuz, as well as an end to Tehran's nuclear threat. Two-thirds of people in the UK think the Prime Minister will fail to end long-term rough sleeping. That's according to exclusive research for Sky News after Andy Burnham made it his first pledge as Prime Minister. But Becky Lloyd from Bridgend Community Outreach Centre says it's a complex situation.
1: I think we can say it's probably got progressively worse. I've certainly got double the amount of clients that we had. We need funding. We need time, we need support. It's all right to put a roof over their heads, but when they can't cope with that and they can't manage that, they're going to be homeless again.
0: Meanwhile, Andy Burnham's promising more help for families struggling with the cost of living. The Prime Minister says reducing rail fares and reforming the water sector are top of his agenda. EU leaders are expected to hold talks next week to understand what happened when 60,000 Moroccans stormed the Spanish enclave of Ceuta. At least 86 people died. In sport, First Minister John Swinney says the Commonwealth Games has shown Scotland at its very best ahead of tonight's closing ceremony. There was plenty for the home crowd to celebrate in Glasgow last night as world record holder Josh Kerr took gold in the 1 mile race. He says the victory was extra special because of where it was.
2: This country is all about, you know, miling. I think we can do it really well. I think we have a future in it, and it's nice that it's home. But, you know, I want to inspire the next generation to come out and perform in the UK. I said that a couple of years ago, and I put in the hard work, and it was time to come home and perform.
0: And Aberdeen opened their Scottish Premiership campaign with a dramatic 2-1 win against Hearts. They scored both of their goals in injury time at Pittodrie with captain...
3: To jest polskie granie w Radiu Szum. I dołączajcie się do nas na Facebooku na polskie granie w Radiu Szum. I zapraszamy na to granie.

0: From the Sky News Centre at 8, Donald Trump claims he's agreed to hold off on any attack on Iran for now, saying Middle Eastern countries have reached the perimeters of a deal to end the war. The US President's threats to hit the Iranians hard had led Tehran to warn it would retaliate against what it calls American aggression. Andy Burnham's promising more help for families struggling with the cost of living, insisting cutting household bills will be a priority. The Prime Minister says reducing rail fares and reforming the water sector are top of his agenda. Our chief political correspondent John Craig has been looking into what the PM's told the Sunday Mirror newspaper.
1: I think rail fares are too high, outrageously so in some instances, so that's something that's in my sights. I mentioned VAT and electricity bills, but it's a short-term measure at the moment. Let's see where we can go with that.
0: Meanwhile, two-thirds of people surveyed believe the PM will fail to end rough sleeping nationwide. Many experts say it's the underlying reasons that cause the real causes, including drug addiction and unemployment. Britain's second most senior police officer has met with Sikh faith leaders following the murder of a 24-year-old woman at her home in West London.
2: We will try to provide the answers with absolute determination for her family, for her next of kin and for a community.
0: That's Deputy Commissioner with the Met Police, Matt Dukes, talking about Kirandeep Kaur. She was killed in Hayes last month after an intruder broke in as she lay in bed with her baby and her husband. The death of the student from India has led to calls for better protection for the Sikh community. In sport, First Minister John Swinney presented Josh Kerr with his gold medal after he stormed to victory in the Commonwealth Games mile race in Glasgow. He did it in 3 minutes, 54 seconds. And after the highs of last year, it was a disappointing
3: You're
0: start.
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0: From the Sky News Centre at 9, Donald Trump insists he'll hold off on fresh attacks on Iran as long as a deal can be reached and quickly. The US president says it would need to involve stopping Tehran's nuclear ambitions and reopening the Strait of Hormuz. Any kind of agreement would need to work through major sticking points following months of conflict. On Friday, he told reporters his main goal is clear.
1: It's very simple. They cannot have a nuclear weapon. Iran will not have a nuclear weapon, and they can't have a nuclear weapon. If they did, the Middle East would have been wiped out by now.
0: Andy Burnham's repeating promises to take further action to bring down utility bills and rail fares. The Prime Minister's also highlighting the need for long-term changes to VATs on electricity bills. Meanwhile, two-thirds of people in the UK believe Andy Burnham will fail to end homelessness unless the root causes are dealt with. The polls found that people think they include drug addiction and unemployment. It was a golden games for Scotland's Josh Kerr as he picked up Commonwealth's one-mile title. Kat Suave was at the Scotstoun Stadium.
2: The world record holder was dominant as he stormed to victory in front of a home crowd in Glasgow. He says their support means everything.
3: To have in front of a Glaswegian crowd, having the, you know, the Scottish National Anthem is something that I'll never forget.
2: Elsewhere, Jasmine Sawyers took gold in the long jump for England, while her teammate Owen Hird won bronze in the pole vault. Welsh cycling star Emma Finucan claimed her third gold medal of the Games in the time trial.
4: I've definitely lived at the moment at these Games. I've enjoyed every moment.
2: Neil Farke picked up another title in the tandem sprint to cement himself as Scotland's most successful Commonwealth athlete in history.
0: In football, Aberdeen opened their Scottish Premiership campaign with a dramatic 2-1 win against Hearts. And Vincent Pastore, who played Tony Soprano's best friend in The Sopranos, has died aged 80. The actor was best known for his role in the mob drama. That's the latest. I'm Barry Weir.
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8: And I'd

And a very good morning, and this is unusual for me. This is Dave on early morning music man with dab only, but so hopefully we'll have the FM up very, very shortly. I don't know when, but they're working on it, put it that way. So the thing is, if you've got if you have people who you know who don't have dab, or they're on FM but maybe have dab and don't know, but come to listen in on dab. Anyway, I'm going to carry on with this one. This is from 1983. This is an Australian group, and it's Men at Work Down Under.

And that's a great record. Long time since I heard that one. Men at Work, Down Under. And as I was saying, I'm making a mess of it, was we're only on Dab and Internet, sorry. You can get us on the Internet. And DAB just now, so if you know people who's got DAB, tell them to tune in and not come off FM for the moment. Anyway, right, carry on here. This is the McCoys and Hang On Sloopy.

Oh, there you go. That was a one from the past, that one from the McCoy's, and Hang On Sloopy. Good stuff. Good stuff. And just like I said, the phones are working if you'd like a request. 01224 483 413. That's 01224 483 413. And that was McCoy's, and this is Neil McCoy, no relation. And it's a number called Then You Can Tell Me Goodbye. Yeah.

And that was Neil McCoy, who's a country singer normally. Well, he's a country singer, that's what he sings most. But how was it? Then You Can Tell Me Goodbye, a good number. Anyway, this is Mature from 1985, and it's a number called If I Was. Well,

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1: There you go, and that was a classic from Midgeur. I do like that one, I must admit. It's, well, one of his best, as I can see. But we've got Marv Johnson up next. I'll pick a rose for my rose. And what else have we got following that? We've got Meatloaf, Mental Is Anything, Mel and Kim, Michael Bolton, Del Shannon. And then there's a double from Martha Reeves and Vandellas. And, yeah, quite a few. Quite a few come, so we'll go on with this one. This is a I'll Pick a Rose for My Rose, Marv Johnson.

And there you go. That was Marv Johnson then. Pick a road for my road, yeah. Okay, we've got Melon come up next. And we're respectable. And as I said, the phones are open. 01224-483-413. That's 01224-483-413. It's all kind of line. I mean, I do have a set list which I usually play, but because we're on dub only, I don't see the point in playing. It would probably be a lot. We're only on FM and FM only. So, but anyway, get online. 01224-483-413. We'll sort out a request for you. So we're going to play this on Respectable Mellencamp.

Ah, there you go. Merlin Kim, respectable. Great number. Right, what we've got up now? Let's have a look. I'll play this one. No, you're not. This is a Michael Bolton, Soul Provider. Yep.

And there you go, that was a brilliant Meatloaf and a battle. Hell, good number that one. I do like his music, I must admit. Right, now it's time for our first of Dave's doubles. This is Marvin Gaye and Heard It Through the Grapevine, and that's followed by Too Busy Thinking About My Baby. So there you go, that's it. Two from Marvin Gaye right now.

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And there you go, that's two from Marvin Gaye. Heard it through the grapevine, and too busy thinking about my baby. Yeah. And when you say, if you mention anybody to anybody, achy breaky heart, who do they think of? Billy Ray Cyrus. Now, a lot of people think that is it from him, he's doing no more, because that's all they ever play. But he's had a lot of good songs. And this is one of them. I'll play this one. This is this is a number called She Ain't Crying Anymore. It's a bit of a ballad.

And there you go. That was Sheer Elegance from 1976, 50 years ago. There you go, 50 years. I got that one. And they had another one. What was that one called? Milky Way. Yeah, they did two in the charts, I know. I don't think they did anything else. But that was 50 years ago. And this wasn't quite 50 years, but it's getting on a bit. And this is, must be 40 years anyway. This is Mental as Anything and Live It Up.

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1: There you go, that was Live It Up, Mental as Anything, another Australian band. Yep. Okay, I'm going to play this one. This is going back a bit. In fact, the following song after this is going back a bit as well. Well, after this is Del Shannon and Kelly, and that's going back to 1963. So what's that, 60 odd years? Yeah, it must be 63 years, yeah. Anyway, here we go. This is the Deans in a rock and roll medley. And it's, yeah, go get your bunks in the boat. Hopefully.

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Cut short, no one. He's probably tired, he's 63 years old, that song. But he's probably knackered, tired, should I say. But anyway, there you go, it's Kelly and Del Shannon. Well, Del Shannon with Kelly, yeah. Anyway, we've got a couple coming up here. This is from Martha Rees and the Vandellas. And it's Dancing in the Street. And I'm not sure if the Vandellas were with her when she done Jimmy Mack, but we'll say they was anyway. So it's Dancing in the Street and Jimmy Mack, Martha Rees and the Vandellas.

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0: The man whose waistline
1: is now like a coastline.

And there you go, that was a couple here from Martha Reeves and Vandellas. Great numbers, that one. And a nice dancing ones. And I think I'm going to have a little bit of music just now. Yeah, just a bit of music. This is Mason Williams and Classical Gas. Now, I could make up jokes about that, but I won't.

0: 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I'm Brendan from Wheatus, and you're listening to Shmoo FM.
1: And there you go. That was Mason Williams and Classical Gas. As I say, when that came out, there was quite a few jokes came out, but never mind. Right, let's go on to this one. This is a wee bit of ska, come whatever. I don't know, it's called ska. And it's a little number called Kiss on the Lips, and it's The Jewelers.

Man, there you go. That's a couple of songs there from the Jewelers, and the Jewelers are, I think they're still going, the Jewelers, but it's the Cranston brothers. Cy Cranston, I believe, now records on his own. In fact, I know he records some songs on his own, but whether they're still as a group, I don't know. I wouldn't like to say. Anyway, that was them. A bit different, and this is one, you usually know this group. I think they're still recording as well, this group, but maybe not the same people. But anyway, this is Swidey Buddy.

Well, there you go. That was Shakin' Stevens, Elvis Memory, Elvis Medley Part 2, that's called. And yeah, I thought my mic was up last time, it wasn't. I'm not saying no more than that. And still to come, we've got Michael English, Billy Joel, Chairman of the Board, Chicory Tip, ZZ Top. Yeah, still to come. But the lines are open now for 01224-483-413 if you want to request. You've got just 25 minutes, we'll say, to get a request in, if you're hurry. 01224-483-413, right? I'm going to play this. I'm a little bit Irish, why not? And this is Michael English, Dance All Night.

Oh, there you go. That was a young Irishman by the name of Michael English. So hope you enjoyed that one. In fact, I've got Dominic Calvert lined up, but I'll play that later. And, well, before the show finishes, we'll have to, won't I? And now we've got Billy Joel from 1993, River of Dreams.

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And there you go. And that was, you got me dangling in the string, chairman of the board, yeah. Number, what, well, can't remember the date. What's it, 60-something, 67? Something like that. Anyway, this one, Dominic Kerwin, The Answer to Everything. Well, his version, anyway.

Oh, there you go. That was a song that we used to hear regular. I don't know if still hear it now, but we used to hear it regular in the dance halls and up here in the clubs and stuff. Late at night, once you finish. However, I'll carry on with this one. This is a song that started before that one did. This is a Chicory Tip, Good Grief Christina. And that'll be followed by Runrig and Once or After the Green.

And there you go. That was a classic from Runrig, or Arthur's Once Green, yeah. Which it was. No lines, it's time for me to go. And Alan and Steph's in next. And I know they've got a great show lined up, so don't you dare go away. And I'll leave you with these songs to take up here, and I'll be here next week, hope you are. In fact, tune in Tuesday for the Musical Memory Show at 2 o'clock. Why not? You might as well, you know, it makes sense. And I'll leave you these songs, take you up to the news. And this is ZZ Top, Young Rascals, and if possible, the Eels, Soul Jacker Part 1. Right, here we go. Be here next week, hope you are.

0: from the Sky News Centre at 11. Donald Trump's decided to hold off on launching strikes against Iran for what he's calling the future benefit of the world. The US president says it's subject to a deal being struck rapidly. He says any agreement would need to include the complete reopening of the Strait of Hormuz. Andy Burnham's promising to look at more help for families struggling with the cost of living, insisting cutting household bills will be a priority. The Prime Minister says reducing rail fares and reforming the water sector are top of his agenda. Meanwhile, more than half of people in the UK say Andy Burnham is right to make ending rough sleeping one of his first pledges as Prime Minister. But a YouGov poll, exclusively for Sky News, suggests two-thirds think he'll fail. Mr Burnham's plan is backed by an initial £340 million investment. Ian Harrison's been homeless for 20 years.
1: In simple terms, it's not possible. Homelessness isn't the issue. The issue is drug addiction, prison, family breakup, relationship breaks down, losing your job. So unless you're going to solve all of those things, which would be a very big ask, you're not going to end homelessness.
0: EU leaders are expected to hold talks next week to understand what happened when 60,000 Moroccans stormed the Spanish enclave of Ceuta. At least 86 people died. Former FA chief executive Mark Palios says a non-European challenge for FIFA president is the best way of ousting Gianni Infantino. There have been calls for a change in leadership after Infantino's plan to sell stakes in major tournaments to private investors was rejected by several federations. Palios says the current FIFA boss will do everything he can to stay in charge.
2: There is a very great sort of suspicion in the majority of the smaller countries and the non-European countries. They feel the dominance of Europe. And that was used by Sepp Blatter to actually keep him in power to some extent.
0: And England's netballers have missed out on a medal at the Commonwealth Games, losing the bronze medal match against Australia. The Roses went down 68-50 in Glasgow. That's the latest. I'm Barry Weir.
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4: It's about personal gain, it's about ego, it's about power, it's about giving those young people out there hope. Gotta give them hope. Yeah.

0: Well, a very good morning to you. Yes, it's Abba Dabba Doo, your weekly LGBT plus show.
1: Parker!
0: In the news, armed officers patrol the UK's largest pride event. Charity law is enabling religious homophobia, and parental rights are the next frontier in the conservative war on LGBT plus people. Musically, we'll be going under the covers with The Who. There's a long song from Porcupine Tree. And we'll be dancing into 1300 with Linda Lindell. All this and more on Abba Dabba Doo, the UK's longest-running LGBT plus radio show.

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1: Oh.
0: It came out on Thursday. It's called Too Little, Too Late.
1: Hello. Quite like that.
0: Yeah, I my second listen to it, actually. There's a lot of great new music out at the moment. Barbara have a new single.
1: Oh, excellent.
0: Yeah, I played it on Friday. I shall probably play it again on Tuesday. I'll see if I can get a chat with them as well. Hello, it's Abba Dabba Doo, your weekly LGBT plus show. It's Parker this side of the desk.
1: Steph is on this side.
0: How are you?
1: Here, in one piece, and most of the rest of it I cannot say on mic.
0: Almost upright, a bit like me.
1: Yeah, pretty much.
0: I guess we should start with a warning. I can't remember if there's anything super sensitive in this week's show, but we do discuss themes of an adult nature. So just a warning for sensitive ears. And if you have any comments or questions that you would like to ask, or there's, you know, music you'd like to hear, we are your people. Give us a call, 01224 483 413.
1: You can email us at studio@shmoo.org.uk. 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
0: Or you can WhatsApp us, 07759 989 983. Now, we have Eileen coming up next, a song you'll recognise If not, I couldn't stick it in the under the covers. It wouldn't have been fair.
1: Okay. Okay.
0: That's coming up next. Before that, a couple of stories to start. The first comes from Pink News.
1: An estimated 150,000 people marched through central London last Saturday for what organisers described as the world's largest Trans Plus Pride event, with demonstrators calling for stronger protections for transgender people and voicing opposition to recent changes affecting trans rights. The march began near the BBC's headquarters in central London, and it ended at Trafalgar Square, where crowds gathered to hear speeches celebrating the trans community and urging political leaders to take action. As reported by ITV News, Lewis G. Burton, founding member of London Trans Plus Pride, said at the event that the record turnout sent a clear message, adding, "Every single person who marched today is proof that we are not going anywhere, that our joy is louder than their hate, and that London Trans Plus Pride will keep fighting, keep loving, and keep growing until every trans person is safe, seen, and free." Protesters also criticized the Equality and Human Rights Commission's updated guidance on single-sex spaces, which isn't really guidance, which followed the UK's Supreme Court 2025 ruling that the terms woman and sex in the Equality Act refer to biological sex, which is something that still has no definition whatsoever.
0: It's a mess.
1: No, that's the thing. You have a bunch of inept, educated idiots making a ruling, and I'm giving the benefit of being educated, but they are idiotic.
0: Yeah.
1: And they are bigoted, and they are all of these other things, which means you know from the outset that they're conservative. Among those addressing the crowd was Caroline Littman, whose daughter Alice died by suicide in 2022 after waiting more than 1,000 days for gender-affirming health care. I'm well beyond that number now myself. Littman spoke to the Press Association, warning that more children are going to die unless Prime Minister Andy Burnham works to reverse what she described as anti-trans policies. And the other thing that that's going to require is Andy Burnham doing something that nobody actually seems to be able to do, and that's genuinely provide an effort. If they have to do something, that seems too much like work. And they just don't. Whereas they'll take away people's rights because that feels like it's really easy, and they're placating a small sliver of the population.
0: But then it is much easier to be destructive than it is to be constructive.
1: Like I said, it comes down to a single word. It comes down to effort.
0: Yeah.
1: You just said much easier. What's that in a nutshell? Effort or not. Yeah. Littman said things have got so much worse, and it's just so disappointing because my family chose to go public with Alice's inquest in an effort to raise awareness of the terrible wait lists and to really bring about change. And it's just got worse and worse and worse since that happened, and it's just so disappointing. And you know what? She's absolutely right.
0: It really, truly is. And I don't know, it just seems to be going downhill as well.
1: But that's because it is. Because here's the thing. Look at the demographics of the UK as a whole. We are getting older and older all the time.
0: Yeah.
1: And because we're getting older and older all the time, there's a lot of scared people. And the reason that they're scared is because they're scared that they're going to lose what they have. What they don't realize is that unless you... So you have several issues that end up coming together, and there is a fulcrum. There's a key point of intersection. And so all of these things are coming together. So the same people that are scared because of jobs and because of this and because of that are the same people that are scared that they're going to lose their pensions and so on
0: But now, yeah, exactly. My take on that, if ever I'm asked why I have an absolute red line in my life when it comes to racism, when it comes to homophobia, when it comes to, well, any kind of prejudice, mm-hmm. actually. And if people ask me why, it's like, well, because I'm next.
1: Yeah.
0: I am fairly high up on the list of people that would be rounded up. I'd be behind you.
1: Yeah, no, I'm ahead of you, yeah.
0: Right, so at this point in time, I have two choices. I can either stand alongside you or behind you.
1: Do you know what?
0: And hide there and actually, you know, maybe help the other side out. That's the two choices that I see that I have in this fight. And I know where I stand. And it's alongside you. It's alongside everybody. Because you know what? If we don't stand alongside each other, we're goosed.
1: Well, yeah, and there is one...
0: I had to clean that up, by the way.
1: No, you absolutely did. But there is one little addition to that. And see, all of this is front and center in what is referred to as culture wars.
0: Yeah.
1: The problem is, as these culture wars are going on, this is what we're talking about. Instead of talking about the fact that money's disappearing to a smaller and smaller group of people.
0: Well, exactly.
1: And nobody wants to do that. Because, again, protection.
0: Too right. And the question is, by the way, still open.
1: Oh, absolutely.
0: For Women Scotland, sex matters, and any other trans-exclusionary radical feminist, one. Just one case. That's all we want to know about. One case where some predatory man has gone into a woman's toilet, dolled up to the nines, and committed an assault on that woman.
1: Anyone.
0: It doesn't matter. One verified, reliable news source. That's all we want.
1: It comes down to one simple thing. When they make a claim, I look at them and have done it publicly, put up or shut up.
0: Yeah.
1: Now, our next story comes from Sky News.
0: Armed officers were deployed for the UK's largest Pride Festival this weekend, police announced, following an attack on an LGBT plus event in Berlin. Sussex Police said uniformed police officers in plain clothing and specialist teams, including armed police, would be patrolling the Brighton and Hove Pride event amid heightened concerns about safety. The van and stabbing attack in the German capital last Saturday night left one person dead and at least 29 injured. The suspect, named as Abdul Balut, and said to have links to the so-called Islamic State group, was shot dead by police last Sunday after being on the run for nearly 24 hours. He is suspected of slamming a van into a crowd gathered for the festival, killing one person before stabbing others with a machete. I laugh because it horrifies me. It really, and I can't think of any other way to actually respond to this situation. But, you know, just laughing at the person who thinks this is a proper thing to do. you know, where you have a gathering of people who are, who have been, well, in my lifetime, it's been illegal to be me. So surely right now, I and the thousands, hundreds of thousands of others like me who have lived under that yoke and those that have come next actually deserve one day to go out and have fun.
1: Mm-hmm.
0: And somebody wants to drive a van into that. But, explain that to me, please.
1: Martyrdom. Seriously. Because, unfortunately, media outlets will say the martyr's name.
0: Yeah, exactly. My blood pressure can't take any more.
2: Abba Gabba Doo! Is that right?

0: Et maintenant, c'est toi que je vais faire marcher.
1: That's a bit different, isn't it?
2: Yeah.
1: That's Eileen. Hang on. Here we go. Go back. Ces bottes sont faites pour marcher.
2: These boots are made for walking.
1: Oh. La Pont d'Avignon and all of that. Hello, it's Abba Dabadoo, the UK's longest running LGBT plus show. We have Linda Lindell up next. Before that, hang on, I'm trying to find the page. There it is. Another couple of stories. The first comes from Pink News.
3: Gender critical group LGB Alliance conducted a survey of its supporters through their their post on X suggested the results were from lesbian, gay, or bisexual people in general. The group, which wants to distance lesbians, gay men, and bisexual people from people who identify as trans or queer, released a report titled Don't Call Me a Queer.
1: Now, hang on, before we go on, I as much as I would hate to see it, but I would like to be around if they do start, rounding the me's up of the world after they've got you and everybody else. I'd love to see the faces on this lot.
3: Oh, yeah. No, absolutely. And the statement goes, there is no LGB without the T. And that means if there's no T, there's no Q. And let's keep going. The alphabet army exists for a reason.
1: Exactly.
3: Singling a group or a couple of groups out from that makes the group as a whole weaker. I can't get any clearer than that. And
1: it's
3: I'll
1: not
3: even
1: rocket
3: do you know
1: science.
3: No, do you know what? I'll even start using small words and talking down to the people that need to be. I will treat them the way I treat most politicians.
1: Well,
3: if you don't dumb it down, a politician's not going to get it.
1: Mostly.
3: Yeah, no, there are exceptions, yeah. Of course. It's like everything else, there are exceptions. But the rule of thumb is because they don't understand, because it's not part of their purview, it's not part of the environment in which they're most familiar, unless you spoon feed it, they're not going to get it.
1: Yeah.
3: And I hate thinking that way, but somebody still has to prove me wrong. And unfortunately, very few do. Now, while the post on X promoting the report had huge claims of 94% lesbian, gay, and bisexual people feeling uncomfortable being categorized under the LGBTQ plus umbrella, and 87% feeling uncomfortable being categorized as queer, they left out some key details that are available in the full report. The report explains that 7,021 people who were subscribed to the LGB Alliance newsletter had attended at least one LGB Alliance event or donated to the charity were sent a survey. It received 2,133 responses. However, after two screening questions to check if the respondent was a supporter of LGB Alliance and if they were LGB, they were left with a sample size of 1,709.
1: So hang on a minute.
3: So they were trying to weed out. They were genuinely trying to skew the sample.
1: This sounds positively Trumpian.
3: No, it absolutely is. But this is. But the thing, interesting thing about this though, is this is what pollsters do as well.
1: Oh yeah.
3: It's not any different. It's just the metrics that they use and how they chose to do that. So. Of those 1,709 lesbian, gay, or bisexual supporters of the LGB Alliance, 94% were either quite uncomfortable or very uncomfortable, while 2% were quite comfortable or very comfortable, and the rest didn't feel strongly either way. Supporters were also given the opportunity to write their own responses. One claimed the LGBT plus umbrella negatively impacts on his rights as a gay man.
1: You see, now, I'd like to know why. Why does he think
3: this is that put? But this is precisely that thing I said before about put up or shut up.
1: Yeah.
3: Show me.
1: Yeah.
3: If I can't see it, it didn't happen. Another said, I still believe the LGB folk have still to fight for equality and recognition. The umbrella subsumes us and the movement seems to now be totally focused on the TQI community. Which, no. The focus has never actually changed. That's the whole point.
1: They carry on.
3: I support their rights, but their fight is different from mine. It feels like they jumped on our coattails, but somehow managed to grab the steering wheel.
1: No, they actually started the truck.
3: Yeah, if it wasn't for them, What did I just say?
1: Yeah. You know, actually, this is... Once again, it comes down to education, because I'd like to know how old this particular person is.
3: I guarantee under 30.
1: Yeah, because they've not learned of the LGBT plus history.
3: No.
1: They've not learned our history.
3: They've never had to. But you know what's really, really ridiculous about that? Is if they don't genuinely have to dig that deep to find it, because for all of the difficulties that the community has gone through over the years, a lot of it was actually in mainstream media. Sadly, it was in news stories and frequently not positive. But the fact is, it's there, which is exactly why they need to learn it that way. This is how it was. This is how it happened. This is, like you said, it's not rocket science.
1: Oh, hang on. The next one's even better.
3: Another claim that Q Plus has been hijacked by people who are likely heterosexual but want to be seen as different. A number of ex-users have called it the survey and promotion of it. One person said, "We asked people who paid money to us if they had the same views as us. Shockingly, they all said yes."
1: That's not such a good headline, is it?
3: No, but it's absolutely spot on. Another wrote, "You got to laugh. Read the small print and you'll discover that the LGB Alliance only came to those figures because they deliberately screened out any gays, lesbians, and bisexuals who weren't supporters of the LGB Alliance. What were they scared of?" Someone else said, "You surveyed members of your own group. You're being intentionally misleading by not including that key piece of information in your post." But this is that whole thing of look at the shiny. If I jangle my keys over here, you'll look at my keys. You won't look what I'm doing with my other hand.
1: Well, yeah, and I think the worst of this is actually there are people who are stupid enough to think that the LGB Alliance will be representative of every LGBT plus person. And, you know, that, and I don't know how the hell you get through to those people. So I think we should move swiftly on.
3: So this op-ed by drag artist Crystal comes from Metro.
1: "Just woken up and seen the news. Horrible. Is everyone okay? We're fine. Thanks for checking in. The bouncers at Bergain are wearing bulletproof vests. I never noticed that before. These were the messages I sent last Sunday to a Berlin WhatsApp friend group, having woken up to the news of a terror attack on Berlin Pride. I was in the city early last weekend for a queer festival. It's always a place I associate with freedom, and the proximity of my visit made the news of this attack even more chilling and shocking. The suspect, Abdul Balut, was killed by police yesterday. And although I'm relieved that this means this spate of violence is over, I am always very wary of cheering on extrajudicial deaths. I'd prefer to see perpetrators held to account in the courts, not shot in the streets. Although German authorities do say that the suspect, who they alleged tried to join the Islamic State, attempted to charge them with a knife. But that is about the German response to this tragedy. The reason I felt compelled to write this op-ed is because of what's happening here in the UK, where hard-right politicians and pundits are making hay out of an attack which killed one person and injured 29 others. They accuse the tolerant left of creating the very conditions for this tragedy to take place, essentially victim-blaming those affected. One writer said that there was naivety among the left, while Fagash Farage posted that the strange left-wing alliance between Islamists and the LGBT community cannot last. I'm not exactly grateful to have the support of the Reform leader, who once tweeted his support for a ban on poisonous trans ideology in our schools. As queer people, we should be taking this time to mourn this tragedy. Unfortunately, we also have to now deal with a whole slew of contradictions and bigots using this moment to pretend to care about our rights in order to spout hateful views. Queer people reject extremism and bigotry in all its forms, whether that comes from Christian nationalists, tech billionaires, or Islamic extremists. Can't think of anybody to add in at that point. We know that we are in danger from all of the above, and in mine and many of my friends' experience, the danger is felt most keenly from white people. If the alleged perpetrator in Berlin had been white, the same siren voices urging us to have a reckoning over our tolerance of Muslims would be talking about a troubled individual, a lone wolf, a singular tragedy. There would be no wider attacks at the communities he comes from or the places he has been radicalized. No suggestion that a strange alliance between LGBT plus people and white people is partly to blame. When we suffer abuse from white people, no one calls to ban the Christian ideologies that underpin some of it. In my view, negativity towards LGBT plus people is tacitly encouraged by some of the same people now urging us to look at our own intersectionality for a potential cause of this tragedy. The homophobic abuse I've received on the streets of the UK has mostly been from white people.
3: Yeah.
1: Yeah.
3: Yeah, that 100% tracks.
1: The death threats on my social media, or comments calling me a pedo for hosting family-friendly drag shows, these are not from Muslims. They're from white people who hate others for being queer. I've lived in Whitechapel, one of the far right's favourite cause celebres, as a supposed no-go area for anyone who isn't a strict Muslim, for 4 years, and never experienced a single homophobic incident. But I was physically threatened twice on one trip to Southend in the time it took to get from the train station to the beach. I do not blame all people from Southend for this, just as I do not blame all Muslims for an attack allegedly carried out by one of their number against my community in Berlin, because I am not a bigot. So I'd urge British right-wing voices to spare me the faux concern and outrage right now. Now that there's a perpetrator, you were looking for any excuse to dunk on. People who have never previously demonstrated any support for our community do not get to use our tragedies to promote bigotry. Reform-backed councils around the UK have refused to fly the Pride flag this year and have defunded celebrations, but expect us to treat their response to an act of violence at the Pride event with anything other than suspicion? Islamophobia does not protect queer people. I hate that I had to write this article, which should instead be a tribute to those who died and have been injured in Berlin. But I refuse to let our tragedies be used to stoke further division. Those who denigrated our community must never be allowed to use us to attack another minority. Not in my name.
3: That's spot on.
1: You know,
3: they've gone out of their way to try and distance themselves. All they had to do was, in fact, let things go on as usual, And they probably would have got a little bit of positive spin from it. In fact, they could have spun it themselves. But that requires a little bit of forethought, a little bit of planning, and a little bit of intelligence. And we know that that's lacking. Well, and I'm going to add to that for a second.
1: But you started that with thought. And
3: I know. But I did that because I wanted to drive that point home. And if we're also talking about thought, let's talk about the fact that reform is now taking away in a couple of councils food from children at schools. Where in any of this is there any positivity? The fact that they have hate for us is no longer a shock. But when the fact that they hate children, when they say that we need kids because we need this, we need that, and we need the next thing, you cannot have it both ways.
4: Abba Gabba Doo! I'm going bowling.

0: Oh, baby, take me away. That's Linda Lindell on Schmoo FM. What a man.
1: Yeah, and you think about the covers that were done of that song later on.
0: Yeah.
1: And the fortune that was made by some, was it Beyonce?
0: I honestly can't remember.
1: God, there's so many of them.
0: Hello, it's Abba Dabba Doo Weekly LGBT plus show. It's a question.
1: Okay.
0: From Creedence Clearwater Revival next.
1: Mm. Okay.
0: Before that, this story comes from the BBC.
1: A new exhibition tells the story of an artist whose quest to paint every windmill in the UK was cut short after he was convicted under a law that criminalised sex between men. Carl Salisbury Wood saw windmills as an example of Britain's disappearing rural industry and wanted to document them all. The war veteran painted 1,394 of them before his arrest in Lincolnshire in 1951 for gross indecency. Emily Anderson, a filmmaker who has made a short film for the exhibition at The Hub in Sleaford, said Wood's work has been buried in a way because of his arrest, and it was vital to share his story now. She described him as an eccentric who'd go around on a bicycle with his paints on the back of his bike. Anderson added he'd wear breeches and colourful shirts with dicky bows. He was somebody everyone knew.
0: You see, now, I when are we talking about here?
1: 1951 he was arrested.
0: 1951. So, and I dare say everybody knew about him and was probably described as that queer chap.
1: Yeah.
0: The paints. And everybody accepted him and everything else.
1: Yeah, but let's face it, the time frame we're talking about, there's a large number of these cases.
0: But yeah, exactly.
1: Now, Wood was born in 1888 in Derbyshire. He served his country during World War I before settling in Gainsborough. He developed a fascination with windmills, which he described to a local newspaper as fast-passing relics of the past, and spent years cataloguing hundreds of the buildings between 1920 and 1951. Anderson said Wood wanted to make a book of his work. She added he was very, very fastidious about how he was making these trips and what he was doing it for. In 1932, Wood told the Gainsborough and the Isle of Axholm News that he went about his quest on a bicycle because he hadn't learned that unless one works for a thing, it is scarcely worth the having. He said the public had an extraordinary interest in windmills, and he thought their use led to the development of the modern science of engineering. And do you know what? I actually think he's probably quite right.
0: Well, yeah.
1: I saw water mills, I saw sluice mills, I saw all of these things growing up in Canada.
0: I do wonder if there were any protests about windmills when they were built.
1: No, not by... No, not by the orange diaper inhabitor or anybody else. Following his arrest, Wood was sentenced to 4 years in jail. His book, to be called Twilight of the Windmills, was never finished. The crime of gross indecency was also used to convict war hero Alan Turing and writer Oscar Wilde. And those are two of the arrests I was thinking about.
0: Some really interesting news about Alan Turing came out this week as well. A series of private letters that actually throw a completely different light on his personality.
1: Okay.
0: Because he's always been seen as the boffin and the whatever else. Far from it, apparently, quite flirtatious and not the Alan Turing that has been portrayed in media thus far.
1: Yeah, and actually, unfortunately, despite the fact that The Imitation Game was fantastic, I still wondered about, there was a certain stilted nature to it that you could see that there was something wasn't there.
0: Well, actually, I mean, that I can see why they would have put that in, why there would have been that stilted nature to the person himself, because number one, it goes with being the brainiac that he obviously was. So therefore, perhaps socially not the best of people. Perhaps socially he wasn't...
1: Not so adept.
0: Thank you. I'm not saying he wasn't the best of people, by the way.
1: No, I knew where you were going with this. So in 2017, under Turing's law, the government officially pardoned thousands of men for their convictions for consensual same-sex relationships. But it's too little too late. They're all gone.
0: Well,
1: you know, yeah. I'm sorry.
0: It was.
1: It's a posthumous correction and nothing more.
0: Yeah. It,

0: on Sleaford's Shared Stories, which runs until 8th November at the Hub in Sleaford.
1: I think it's fascinating that these stories are finally coming to light. And, you know, good on the historians, but the interested people that are actually, you know, digging into it. It's a bit like, I wish I could remember her name, but there's a quite renowned lesbian poet from, I think, the 1800s who came from Aberdeen.
0: Oh, I know exactly who you're talking about, and because there was an exhibition a few months ago at the library.
1: Oh, again, okay, yeah.
0: Yeah, no, because I remember that, because I remember doing an interview about it, and I was genuinely fascinated by the whole thing.
1: Yeah, I remember when she, I was working for THT when she first came to prominence, when she was discovered. And I remember talking to the local, I think it was a librarian, who discovered her works and actually added the... I can't find it.
0: these things genuinely happen.
1: Yeah, but so, you know, there are many, many cases of that are coming to light, and long may this continue.

0: Always good to hear them again. That's Creedence Clearwater Revival on Schmur FM. Who'll stop the rain?
1: We live in Aberdeen. Nobody.
0: Yeah, I know. I'm ready for a bit of sunshine, please. Hello, it's Aberdeen Weekly LGBT plus show. We're going under the covers with The Who.
1: Oh, no.
0: With two, well, very well known, if not, you know, huge chart, well, certainly single chart top. Anyway, I guarantee you know both of them.
1: So, in other words, it's going to be something, when I don't get it, I will be kicking myself.
0: Quite possibly, yeah.
1: Okay.
0: Right. Before that...
1: This next story comes from Pink News.
0: Congresswoman Sarah McBride publicly responded to right-wing actor

0: James Woods, even, attempting to troll her via his ex, formerly known as Twitter, account. Posting on the 16th of February, the Hercules and Videodrome star shared an image of McBride speaking at a podium with text reading, "The SAVE Act will harm women voters like myself," attributing the quote to the politician. He shared the post with the caption,
1: James Woods has gone off a deep end.
0: Oh, is he another one that's...
1: Oh, yeah. No, he's okay. In the 80s, he was in some genuinely good movies, some that are critically acclaimed and so on and so forth.
0: Yeah.
1: Like, he was in Videodrome, David Cronenberg film, which I genuinely think predicted certain things about how we're living now, especially with social media. Even though it wasn't social media, it was television.
0: Yeah.
1: And so sort of like the intermeshing of us and it.
0: Okay.
1: So just in a very physical sense. He was in some really good movies and actually had at least one Academy Award nomination that I know of. He was also... there was a whole series of things about 9/11 that he was involved in. He had very close proximity to it. So I remember that post September 11th, 2001, him actually probably getting a little bit of good due PR. But it was after that you could see the shift further right. And now he's in the Tangerinosphere.
0: Which is quite easy to drop in.
1: Well, yeah, but it's a manufactured issue.
0: Yeah. On the same day, McBride quoted the Post commenting, "Something that's been weird about being in elected office is having people you grew up watching in movies troll you online," referencing the 1997 science fiction film that also starred Jodie Foster and Matthew McConaughey. She continued, "Actually, just rewatched Contact today. Good movie." In her comment, McBride also confirmed that the quote was fabricated.
1: Yeah. Well, see, now this actually lines up to something else that I have actually discussed with you, funnily enough, just today.
0: Yeah.
1: Talking about the dead internet and how a very recent study of traffic on the internet proved that in actions and interactions on the internet has now topped 50% by AI and bots.
0: So they are the ones, that's what's slowing the internet down then, isn't it?
1: Oh no, absolutely. And this is also where we get to the things about things being fake or manufactured or so on and so forth. It's not, yes, there are the bald-faced lies coming from certain group of people that happen to be on the wrong side of history.
0: Yeah.
1: But it's also that they, to an extent, are also being fed that same stuff because of what's being used to train AI. So it's a self-perpetuating problem.
0: Seems to be the way of the modern world, actually.
1: Yeah, it's scary as hell.
0: Yeah, Twitter users were quick to back McBride up following the exchange. One user, using the side-eye emoji, commented, "Isn't he a villain in that movie?" Another, using the crying laughing emoji, posted, "Just rewatch the scene in Hercules where he gets dragged into Hades. Seriously, though, you're doing a great job. Don't let these weirdos get you down." I do not understand, not just the James Woods of the world or anybody else, why they feel the need to do this. Why?
1: Relevance. No, it's there is a reason for it. It is all about relevance. It's all about clicks. It's a narcissistic trait, and we're going to come back to this myriad times.
0: But surely, eventually, it becomes self-defeating.
1: But they'll never see it that way, Any publicity is good publicity. Any publicity is good publicity. Somebody said my name. Somebody typed it. I was in the Twitterverse.
0: Yeah, again.
1: And this is, but this is the problem. We now do it for clicks and giggles, and the likes and so on and so forth, because it's as close to an endorphin rush as any of them are going to get. James Woods is not a relevant human being to about 99.99995% of the population. We really don't give a damn where he is and what he does. He means nothing. But he got his name out there. This is why they troll. This is why they do these other things. This is why all of this is manufactured, right down to the culture war itself.
0: So isn't it about time that we started doing something about it?
1: Yes.
0: Now, what to do is the next question.
1: I got an answer for you.
0: Yeah, go on.
1: It's actually a really simple one, but again, requires an effort. One of the things that you do, go to your phone. Look at the amount of time that you spend doom scrolling and so on and so forth. For a whole week, cut it by an hour.
0: Yeah.
1: For the whole week. Realistically, well, that's 10 minutes a day, less.
0: And there is something about indulging in the news. I mean, we look at the news specifically for this show, and we have on more than one occasion discussed the effect that it has on us. And I know I've had that same conversation with staff here at SHMU, because it's relentlessly grim. I mean, you know, I am saving up good stories. We'll do that at Christmas again, actually.
1: Yeah, no, absolutely.
0: Two shows of nothing but good news. Because no matter how many barriers you think you put up to these things, it does seep in. Now, if you're spending every spare moment scrolling through new news sites, or, you know, worse still, in the echo chamber that is any kind of social media, that, again, is dragging your mental health down into the gutter.
1: There is one other thing that you can do. If you're going to keep using the same amount of time, okay?
0: Yeah.
1: So let's say you are spending 2 hours a day. You're watching YouTube and you're doing all of these other things. Mess with the algorithm.
0: Oh, yeah.
1: You know how you do that? It is the simplest thing in the world. Pick two or three different things for the algorithm to have to search out and actually engage with them. It is going to change what you get on your feed.
0: Yeah.
1: Pick a positive thing. Everybody can find a legitimately positive thing that's going to make you smile. I don't care if it's watching cat videos.
0: Yeah. No, absolutely. Find a way of training it.
1: Yeah.
0: Because it is trainable. You know, so at that, although I have to say, with the news feed I'm using, they still haven't got the hint that I really do not want to read about Katie bleeding Price.
1: Oh, God. I block ads like that all the time. We can do this, though. We can actually train our own algorithms.
0: Yeah.
1: And I have different accounts for different things. And I keep it that way so that I can compartmentalize. I can keep it separate. I know that when I'm looking in this one area, I'm specifically looking for material for this show or for something else. That does not filter into the things I do for my own enjoyment.
0: No, exactly. And mind you, I've done something a bit stupid that means I'll probably never get into America again. for some reason, the White House official page is showing up on my Facebook feed.
1: Oh, God.
0: So for a while, before I thought about it, and the fact that this is now me interacting with the page, I use the ha-ha emoji. I guess I can write that trip off to New York next year, then.
2: Abba-dabba-doo! Time to go under.

0: News time.
1: From the Sky News Centre at midday, it's emerged the man who murdered his partner's two-year-old daughter had an arrest warrant issued 18 months beforehand. Harrison Simpson was jailed this week after he and his partner attacked Isabel Welsh over weeks at her home in Teesside. He had also sexually assaulted the toddler before her death in September. The outstanding warrant relates to a non-molestation order given to the 22-year-old in 2024. Our reporter Phoebe Southworth has a statement from Cleveland Police.
2: In line with openness and transparency, we informed Isabel's family of the circumstances surrounding the outstanding warrant early on in the investigation. We recognised at the time that Simpson had an outstanding arrest warrant and it's far from adequate.
1: The force insists our reviews led to several changes. Donald Trump insists he will hold off on a fresh attack on Iran as long as a deal can be reached and quickly, the US president says. That would need to involve stopping Tehran's nuclear ambitions and reopening the Strait of Hormuz. The Prime Minister says more cost of living support could be on its way and he's suggesting he'll look at rail fares and utility bills. Andy Burnham's also highlighted the amount we pay for water and feels it's another area that needs reform. Meanwhile, two-thirds of people think the Prime Minister will fail to end long-term rough sleeping. Andy Burnham made tackling it his first pledge after entering Downing Street. More than half of those surveyed by YouGov or Sky News agree it's a problem that needs to be addressed. Francesca Albanese from the charity Crisis tells us what she thinks the PM must do to make real progress.
3: It's about tackling the root causes, so building those social homes, making sure other parts of government aren't causing homelessness in the first place, and investing in welfare and solutions that work like Housing First.
1: And finally, some sports news. Scotland's Sarah Adlington broke down in tears after missing the chance to become a three-time Commonwealth judo champion before her retirement. She was beaten in the opening round of the over-78-kilogram competition. That's the latest. I'm Barry Weir.

0: She lost herself. She lost her self-control.
1: Laura Branigan?
0: Yep.
1: Okay. I actually knew that voice.
0: Yep, but Laura Branigan and Squeezebox before the news.
1: I actually have no idea.
0: It was, it was Bubba O'Reilly.
1: By?
0: The Grateful Dead.
1: Okay. Okay, no way. No way was I going to get that one, despite the fact that I like the Grateful Dead.
0: Yeah, it was a bit of an odd cover for them to do. Hello, it's Abadabadoo, the Abadoo. What? I'll try that again.
1: Abadabadoo?
0: I'll have a run-up at it. How many years?
1: It is Commonwealth Games time, so you're okay.
0: Hello, it's Abadabadoo, the UK's longest-running LGBT++ show. We have 7 minutes and 37 seconds of Porcupine Tree coming up next.
1: Okay.
0: Before that,
1: another couple of stories next. The first comes from National Secular Society.
0: The horrific Islamist attack on Berlin's Pride Festival last weekend, which left one dead and 29 injured, is a brutal reminder that religious homophobia is still rampant. It's easy to fall into complacency when it comes to civil rights, and gay rights are no exception. As Ronan McRae highlights in his excellent 2025 book, The End of the Gay Rights Revolution, the freedoms gay people have in liberal democracies, the right to marry, the right to equal treatment, and the right to simply live openly, are fragile. McRae says, the freedom gay people have won in recent decades is truly a miracle, but the miraculous nature of our triumph should bring home to us that triumph is not guaranteed to last. Religion was always a key factor, perhaps the key factor, in the oppression and persecution of gay people worldwide. It still is. Over 70 countries criminalise gay sex, and 90% of those are majority Muslim or Christian. Around 12 countries have a death penalty for homosexual acts, all but one, Uganda, operate under Islamic Sharia law. And as the Berlin attack so appallingly illustrates, there are individuals living in Western democracies who are motivated by religion to kill LGBT+ people. What should really worry us is that in the UK, our charity sector, a sector that's supposed to help the public, is being exploited to spread virulent homophobia under the cloak of religion. Just weeks ago, the National Secular Society referred Hounslow Jamia Masjid and Islamic Centre to the Charity Commission, in part for a sermon it streamed in 2023, which said LGBT+ people have an agenda to destroy the human race. I didn't get that memo.
1: No, nor did I.
0: It also condoned the state execution of gay people. The sermon's audience appeared to be aimed at school-age children. It's not the first Islamic charity they've reported to the regulators for homophobia. They referred three Islamic charities in 2019 for signposting material that said gay people should be killed. And in 2021, they reported the Gamidi Centre of Islamic Communication, which had registered just the previous year, over a sermon that said being gay is a disease which needs to be cured, and compared gay people to serial killers. Plenty of Christian charities promote homophobia too. As reported last week, Watoto Childcare Ministries has apparently endorsed a movement called Kill the Gays in Uganda. This year alone, they've referred six. The National Secular Society has referred six charities to the regulators over homophobia. They said being LGBT+ is revolting, perverted, Satan's distortions, deadly, and worthy of death in God's eyes.
1: Then don't do it.
0: And let's not forget that as charities, these organisations are mostly exempt from tax. Some, including Hounslow Jamia Masjid, can access gift aid and government grants or contracts. They are funded indirectly and sometimes directly by the state, by us. What these Islamic and Christian charities have in common is that they're all registered under the recognised charitable purpose of the advancement of religion. This charitable purpose is evidently preventing regulators from taking effective action against homophobia. When the NSS reported a Christian charity to the Scottish charity regulator Oscar in 2022 for posting particularly vile homophobic social media content, Oscar refused to act because views expressed by the charity are in accordance with their religious beliefs.
1: But they're not. Because I do remember this. This was before I came back to Scotland. And I do remember seeing this. And I was thinking to myself, those two things do not have to occupy the same space. There is no parallel.
0: No.
1: When you are doing something that is public-facing.
0: Absolutely. The Charity Commission for England and Wales declined to act on a Christian charity which promoted the exorcism of a homosexual spirit because there was no evidence the charity was advocating a particular position on homosexuality.
1: But they are.
0: Oh.
1: See, the thing is, this is just another form of the mental gymnastics we keep talking about in order to justify something.
0: Indeed. And the Northern Ireland Charity Commission refused to penalise Core Issues Trust, a Christian charity which openly conducts gay conversion practices. Not for much longer, hopefully. Across the UK, laws to criminalise conversion practices are under discussion. So-called conversion therapy is a particularly cruel and harmful manifestation of homophobia. In some cases, it can lead to suicidal thoughts and actions. But the discussions around banning conversion practices tend to neglect the root of the problem, the promotion of homophobia, usually in religious communities, which fuels the demand for so-called conversion therapy in the first place. Homophobic sermons translate into homophobic sentiments. Those sentiments can then turn into actions, be they a gay person seeking so-called therapy to change their sexual orientation, a family or community forcing a gay exorcism on a member, or a religious fundamentalist murdering LGBT plus people. That's why the charity sector, which is meant to serve a public benefit, should take a hard line against charities promoting homophobia. The public clearly agrees. The National Secular Society's recent research with More in Common found 71% think religious charities shouldn't be allowed to promote that being gay is a sin, while 79% think they should be barred from holding gay exorcisms.
1: I got a bigger question.
0: Yeah, go on.
1: So if it's a religious charity, realistically, it shouldn't be getting any money from the government in any way, shape, or form because they tithe.
0: Well, exactly. The charitable purpose of the advancement of religion has too often meant the advancement of homophobia and other forms of extremism. A charitable purpose which allows hateful ideologies, particularly those linked to terrorism and hate crime, to flourish should not be a charitable purpose at all. There are charities with historical or current links to religion. Trussell, Samaritans, YMCA, St John's Ambulance and Siwa International, to name a few, which are well recognised for their excellent work and which currently don't need the advancement of religion charitable purposes to function. They are all registered under other purposes, either as well as or instead of advancement of religion. So, If we truly want to end abusive practices, violence and terrorist attacks against gay people, we must address the fundamental cause. We must ensure the state is in no way complicit in promoting homophobic ideologies, and that means rooting them out of our charity sector.
1: Absolutely. It is exactly what I just said.
0: I can't add anything more to that, so we'll move swiftly on to this next story that comes from The Advocate.
1: A self-described lesbian pro-choice Army veteran in Kentucky is going viral for posting videos to TikTok in which she phones churches to ask if a registered child sex offender would be welcome at their Sunday family services. The key part of her request goes like this. In one of her more than 60 videos, after inquiring about what time services are held, Nikali Monroe tells the woman answering the phone at Real Life Ministries in Post Falls, Idaho, a place I've actually spent time, that she's a mom and married to a man with a dark past. Matter-of-factly, Monroe says, it's kind of embarrassing, so please don't judge me. My husband's a registered child sex offender and legally not allowed near kids or whatever, so I don't know if there'd be any issues if we just came to service. The woman on the other end of the recorded conversation, who's identified only as Deb in this video, hesitates for just a moment before telling Monroe, there's not. No. The video is labeled number 49, and Monroe has been conducting what she calls on her GoFundMe social experiments like this since at least November of 2025. All fall and winter, she asked churches if they would help a family with a starving baby or would help pay for a fever reducer for an infant. In one video, Monroe reveals she and her partner do, in fact, have two small nieces they're raising because as of January, their parents are incarcerated. In another video, she phoned a mosque in Charlotte, North Carolina with the same request for help. She captioned the video, no hesitation. And one commenter wrote, notice how he didn't even ask if you were Muslim. On June 17th, Monroe followed up these videos with a series of new recorded calls labeled Testing Your Church PDF Files. PDF is internet slang for pedophile. Her TikTok playlist has 62 of these videos. They can also be viewed on her Instagram account. So how many churches have told Monroe a registered child sex offender would not be welcome at their Sunday church services? Of the 62 videos featuring Monroe's calls, so far only one has resulted in an answer of no. The Roman Catholic Blessed Sacrament Church in Dallas, Texas, said she and her fake family could not attend Sunday Mass. One person commented on another video suggested, oh, but if someone's gay, they can't? That's actually not the case for most of the 20 Christian and Christian-affiliated churches in the Advocate's ranking of LGBT plus acceptance. Monroe takes requests as well, and wrote on her GoFundMe that she's received hundreds of them. She said while she cannot guarantee she'll get a response, she says she will at least try. And she says she's also been getting blowback. Describing some of her reactions to her project, the caption of one video is, "You just hate Christians." Her response? "No, I'm just exposing bad seeds within the church. I love good Christians." And a follower told her, "As a Christian, I'm on your side." She captioned another video, the pastors keep hoping I'll disappear. The algorithm keeps saying absolutely not. If you're wondering if what Monroe does is legal, Kentucky law says so. It's what is known as in legal and journalism circles as party of one state, which means so long as one participant is in a phone conversation is aware that they're being recorded, no law is broken, even if the state where the other party is located doesn't allow it. And I had to learn this rule. When I was in school, because I was doing some journalism, and one of the things that I had to do was be able to talk to certain people. Now, certain places I was making the call from, I had to say, "I am, may I record?" Yeah. And in others, I didn't have to. So I understand this law and how it works. Now, what is it about the churches? Are they violating the law if they allow a registered child sex offender to attend services in the presence of children? One law firm in Missouri has an FAQ about this very question on its website, and it's really scary that a law firm had to put that as part of its frequently asked questions. AG Financial advises pastors that, to their knowledge, no church has been held liable for unknowingly allowing a registered sex offender to attend service. And their advice is that they can do nothing, exclude all known registered sex offenders, or require them to sign an agreement. But the woman who answered the phone at Real Life Ministries suggested all Monroe needed to do was to have a conversation with their head of security, even when she claimed their make-believe son had been sexually abused by her make-believe husband, that he had served 4 years in prison for that crime, and he was forbidden to be near children. Monroe even asked if he could visit the church's daycare, and Deb didn't have an answer. A two-second search on Google revealed Idaho law requires registered sex offenders to stay at least 500 feet from schools and daycares. Deb instead referred her to Gary, the head of security, and her call went straight to voicemail, leaving Monroe free to visit the church on Sunday with her sex offender husband and their abused son, neither of whom actually exist. I thought this was a great experiment.
0: Well, yeah, me too.
1: And the other part of that is I'm genuinely not surprised by how pathetic the response from the Christians is.
0: Well,
1: because there's a hypocrisy there. Because this is what we're getting down to, is hypocrisy.
0: Well, you see, part of me thinks, okay, well, you know, churches should welcome everybody, sinners included. And, you know, when it comes down to it, I have more than a little to say.
1: Oh, I have a lot to say about it too. But
0: about the people who locally in Aberdeen, was it last week, doxed, I do believe the phrase is, convicted child sex offenders in this very city. Now, I would say to those people, stupid thing to do for one reason and one reason only. Because if you do it to one, you can guarantee there'll be somebody else watching and they'll go even deeper undercover. So well done you for that particular piece of action. But when it comes down to this, I personally thought that the take of any religious ministry is to actually, you know, talk to the people who, for whatever reason, have come off the rails of life. And that includes people who abuse children, much as I would condemn them loudly, you know, as loud as anybody else would.
1: All you have to do is one thing. Mm. And it is really this simple. You just have to offer another alternative for prayer, counseling, and so on. Doesn't necessarily mean attending a Sunday service. If you're offering counseling and so on through the auspices of the church, you're actually providing them the ministry that they supposedly want. It's just not in the traditional sense.
0: Yeah.
1: And it also means that you're not in contravention of any laws.
0: Exactly. Keep them well away from the kids in your church.
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0: It's taken from the album Signify. I think it was their second album. That's Porcupine Tree on Shmoo FM and Idiot Prayer. I can highly recommend that album, actually. It's very Pink Floydian.
1: Which, yeah, I can see where there'd be a lot of appeal for that.
0: It's not necessarily a bad thing. Hello, it's Abba Dabba Doo, your weekly LGBT plus show. Dean Martin up next.
1: Okay.
0: Before that,
1: this story comes from Balls and Strikes.
0: On the 10th of June, the House... this is in America. On the 10th of June, the House Committee on Education and Workplace held a hearing on parental rights in schools. Republican members spent most of the day accusing public schools of hiding information from parents and promoting a radical gender ideology. Illinois Representative Mary Miller claimed that Chicago Public Schools' gender diversity toolkit encourages teachers to socially transition children, while the committee's chair, Michigan Representative Tim Walberg, suggested that when teachers tell students the difference between sex assigned at birth and gender identity, they should consider suing for child abuse and neglect.
1: How is that child abuse?
0: I have no idea.
1: Oh, do you know what? I guess apparently information is child abuse.
0: Well, yeah, I would say keeping this information from the children is child abuse and neglect, personally. Comments like these reflect a growing confidence among conservatives that their arguments are finding a receptive audience. That confidence arises partly from a string of recent Supreme Court cases that have signalled the justices' openness to limiting LGBT plus inclusion in the name of parental rights.
1: Except for the fact that there are six conservative justices on the Supreme Court, including a couple that are being at least publicly questioned about corruption.
0: Good. For example, in Mahmoud versus Taylor, a case the court decided last year, parents challenged Montgomery County Public Schools' refusal to allow opt-outs from inclusive storybooks, arguing that exposure to the existence of LGBT plus characters violated their religious and parental rights. In Mirabelli versus Bonta, conservative parents made similar arguments to force schools to out transgender kids to their parents by framing children's autonomy as a violation of the parents' constitutional rights.
1: So the rights of the child are irrelevant
0: until they're 18. Mahmoud and Mirabelli are examples of a new legal front in the Rights Anti-LGBT Plus project. Earlier challenges often proceeded through religious liberty claims, which at least required courts to grapple with the tension between parents' religious beliefs and children's interests, identities, and autonomy. Increasingly, however, conservative litigants have reframed these disputes as parental rights claims, shifting the focus from protecting religious exercise and towards establishing parental authority as a constitutional entitlement. This parental rights extremism treats any attempt by the state to protect children's rights as presumptively illegitimate and treats children as mere extensions of their parents until they turn 18.
1: So they're chattel.
0: Well,
1: that's what they are. They are chattel, and they are to be used and manipulated as the parents see fit.
0: So, and abuse.
1: Yeah.
0: What's worse, really, is that these parents don't only want to control their own children, but everyone else's as well. By recasting exposure to ideas that parents disagree with as a constitutional injury, parental rights advocates are demanding the power to veto school curricula, library collections, and anti-discrimination policies. as in the religious liberty cases before them, parental rights litigation functions more as a weapon to push conservative ideas about family and gender roles than protection from government overreach. In pursuit of these ends, the rhetoric from conservative politicians and judges is quite similar. For example, throughout the hearing earlier this month, Republican members portrayed schools as institutions imposing a twisted moral worldview on children. Look in the mirror. Wahlberg claimed that schools need leaders with moral clarity about right and wrong and should stop playing politics, while Miller complained that teachers and parents who hold traditional views on marriage, family and sexuality are expected to fall in line with the district's preferred ideology. It's not an ideology, it's a fact. Justice Samuel Alito employed remarkably similar language during the Mahmood oral argument. One of the challenged books, he said, conveyed a clear moral message that a lot of religious people disagree with. Like the Republican members at the hearing, Alito was concerned about mere exposure to LGBT plus content. The constitutional problem was that children might encounter a moral perspective that conflicted with their parents' beliefs.
1: Oh, Samuel Alito is one of those justices. And this goes back to prior to January 6, 2021, when at one of his many homes, his wife put up an upside-down U.S. flag to show the country in distress over the machinations of the MAGA movement.
0: Yeah. The same dynamic appeared in discussions of parental authority. Republican committee members repeatedly accused schools of excluding parents from major decisions involving students' gender identity, pronoun usage, privacy and sex education, while advancing radical gender ideology without family consent. In Mahmood, Alito framed the issue similarly, describing parents who believed they had a solemn religious obligation to instill particular moral principles, while schools taught moral principles that are in conflict with religious principles. Later, Alito suggested that expecting parents to resolve those disagreements by speaking to your children after they come home from school is asking too much. Well, they should be speaking to them before they even go to school.
1: Yeah. Oh. There's so much to unpack just with what's been said there. And you start with the Chicago thing. J.B. Pritzker is the mayor, is the governor of Illinois and grew up in Chicago. And he has been a proud supporter of the LGBTQ community for in excess of 30 years.
0: Yeah.
1: Now, in both religious liberty and parental rights context, the alleged constitutional violation comes down to asking conservatives to coexist in a society with institutions that recognize pluralistic values. And in both contexts, they don't just want the freedom to hold their own beliefs, but to impose them on others as well. Traditionally, the Supreme Court treated religious accommodations as exceptions to generally applicable facially neutral laws, which were constitutional under the Free Exercise Clause. But under Chief Justice John Roberts, the court has steadily moved away from that understanding. In Masterpiece Cake Shop versus Colorado Civil Rights Commission, a case from 2018, a Colorado baker refused to create a custom cake for a wedding cake for a gay couple in violation of the state's public accommodations law prohibiting discrimination on the basis of sexual orientation. The court portrayed enforcement of the law not as a routine application of public accommodations rules, but as a targeted threat to religious freedom itself. That framing became doctrine in Fulton v. City of Philadelphia in 2020. In that case, the court held that the city had violated the Free Exercise Clause when it refused a contract with a Catholic foster care agency that would not certify same-sex couples as foster parents. The court reasoned that because the city's contracting system allowed officials to grant discretionary exemptions from its non-discrimination requirements, those requirements were not truly generally applicable. Because the court did not consider the law as uniformly applied, the city had to satisfy that much more demanding standard of strict scrutiny and failed. The shift was even more pronounced in Kennedy v. Bremerton School District in 2022. There, the court held that a public high school violated the First Amendment when it disciplined a football coach for praying at midfield after games. The majority rejected the school district's concern that students might perceive the prayers as school-sponsored religious activity and instead characterized the case as an imposition on a person engaged in personal religious expression. Once again, a policy designed to protect others from potential coercion or exclusion was transformed into an act of governmental coercion against the religious believer. Taken together, these cases demonstrate the transformation in how the court conceptualizes religious liberty. Rather than protecting individuals' right to follow their own personal beliefs, the conservatives' formulation of the Free Exercise Clause creates a right to discriminate by ignoring the very real social harm that anti-discrimination laws seek to prevent. That trajectory offers a preview of what parental rights litigation may become. If Mahmoud and Mirabelli represent the early phase, the longer-term project is a comprehensive constitutional restructuring of the relationship between families and public education. In a more developed form, constitutionalized parental rights extremism would not merely guarantee opt-outs from discrete lessons on materials, but could be leveraged to reshape school environments to conform to the conservative agenda. Schools could face pressure to not only remove LGBT plus inclusive curricula, but also affirmatively advance conservative ideas in schools. Although the House hearing was mostly just political theater, it is an important window into what the rights into the right's political strategy to gain increasing control over Americans' daily lives and beliefs, which is gaining traction on the Supreme Court. And if the court's recent religious liberty decisions are any guide, the emerging definition of freedom will continue to expand in a single direction, from protection against state coercion toward a constitutional license to bend the shared rules that govern public life to the right's will. And this goes wildly against something that is supposed to be a tenet of the U.S. government, and that's the separation of church and state.
0: Well, also, it surely goes against what, you know, most Republicans and conservatives indeed spout, is that there's too much government interference in people's lives, so the government should back off.
1: Oh, but only when it's only when it works against them. That's the point. This is

0: That's Dean Martin on Shmoo FM. Ain't that a kick in the head?
1: Hello. Well, if you don't know, I'm not going to tell you.
0: Well, what can I say? Hello, it's Abba Dabadoo, the UK's longest-running LGBT plus radio show. We have Emerson, Lake and Palmer.
1: Ooh.
0: Coming up next. Before that,
1: our last story comes from LGBTQ Nation.
0: An Oregon educational specialist who sued his school district after he was ordered to remove anti-trans children's books from his office lost his appeal last week. In a 2-1 decision last Tuesday, a 3-judge panel for the U.S. Court of Appeals for the Ninth Circuit upheld a previous district court order denying Roderick Theus's request for a preliminary injunction in his First Amendment lawsuit against Intermountain Education Service District, IMESD. A licensed clinical social worker who served as an education specialist with the district, Theus displayed the books He Is He and She Is She in his office at La Grande Middle School and anti-trans provocateur Matt Walsh's Johnny the Walrus in his Elgin School District office beginning in 2024. Photos included in court documents show the books prominently displayed in the otherwise sparsely decorated offices. In his July 21 opinion, Circuit Judge John B. Owens described He Is He and She Is She as sharing the themes that gender is binary and cannot be changed, and Walsh's book as an allegorical comment on transgender issues. Following a complaint about the presence of the books in his La Grande Middle School office when meeting with students, IMESD concluded that displaying the books constituted a bias incident in violation of its Every Student Belongs policy adopted under Oregon law prohibiting discrimination in public education. The district ordered Theus to stop displaying the books, warning him that if he did not comply, he could face disciplinary action, including termination. So he knew what was going on there.
1: Mm-hmm.
0: Last May, Theus, represented by lawyers from anti-LGBT plus legal advocacy group Alliance Defending Freedom, or ADF,

0: sued the district, alleging it had violated his First Amendment rights to free speech. District Court Judge Andrew D. Hallman granted Thiers's request for a preliminary injunction in part, allowing him to display the books in his office only when students were not present. Thiers resumed displaying the books, and a subsequent IMESD investigation found that students had accessed the books and that Thiers had discussed their contents with them in violation of both district policy and the terms of the preliminary injunction. Thiers was subsequently fired, as he should have been.
1: That's fair.
0: Yeah. I mean, you know, it's not like he didn't have plenty of warning or anything. Thiers appealed Hallman's ruling that displaying the books while engaged in speech that IMESD paid him to produce did not constitute First Amendment-protected speech. In its decision upholding the lower court ruling last week, the Ninth Circuit cited the robust body of precedent holding that educators speak as government employees when they convey messages to students within the four walls of a school. Writing for the majority, Owens said that the Supreme Court's 2022 ruling in Kennedy versus Bremerton School District, a case where the court sided with a coach who led a prayer after football games, does not apply to Thiers's case because he was not engaged in a moment of private expression detached from his role, but was in fact engaged in his core professional responsibilities when the books were displayed. Following last Tuesday's decision, a spokesperson for ADF told MS Now that the organisation is evaluating their next steps, but that it would continue to defend Rod's First Amendment freedom to express his views like other employees.
1: First of all, Matt Walsh, who is another one of the authors, he is... among other things, he's in the manosphere. And he is he's not just bigoted, he's also a self-affirmed misogynist.
0: Oh, a charming chap.
1: Oh, no, he's absolutely a lovely human being. And so when I heard that name, instantly it sent alarm bells off. Because I've heard him speak on... more centrist broadcasts, so traditional media.
0: Yeah.
1: I've actually heard him speak, and I've seen the reactions he gets to some of the things that he said, to the point where now he's no longer on those centrist broadcasts.
0: Well,
1: so if you're so... when you look at mainstream media shifting so far to the right that even he's not allowed on there anymore?
0: Well, you do have to wonder, don't you? And what worries me about this is what happens over there. You just know that Christian Concern, they're currently scraping money off people to come up with the same kind of campaign in this country.
1: But the thing is, the people...
0: thankfully, this country isn't as brainwashed as certain parts of America are, where they believe that the propagation of hatred is some kind of religious right.
1: That's true.
0: You know, and I don't know, call me old-fashioned in this, but I do not know of any religion at its heart that has any kind of prejudice towards anybody. It certainly wasn't in the teachings of Jesus Christ, and I doubt very much that Allah is particularly happy with the way that some Muslims are portraying him, her, or it as well.
1: No, that much is absolutely true. There are scary things that are going to be ripples in the puddle going forward.
0: Exactly. And why they can't just accept that other humans... well, the only thing that we have in common is that we're all different. And hallelujah to that.
2: Abba-gabba-doo! Give up now while you're behind.

0: That's Emerson, Lake and Palmer on Shmoo FM Fanfare for the Common Man. Just about wraps things up for us for today. What are you up to this week?
1: Well, tomorrow is Monday, means Time Capsule, 9 a.m. to 11 p.m. with rebroadcasts on Wednesday and Sunday evening. And then Wednesday, Trans-Canada Cruise Control from 5 to 7 p.m.
0: Oh, yeah, actually, I caught you last Wednesday.
1: That was a fun show, actually.
0: It was always a good listen. So when are they on again?
1: Times Capsule is Monday 9 to 11 with a couple of rebroadcasts, and Trans-Canada Cruise Control is 5 to 7 on Wednesday.
0: Abba-dabba-do! That's just about it from us for now. Thank you so much for your company the past couple of hours. I'm back on Tuesday and Friday for Packed Lunch, and we're back next Sunday for Abba Dabba Doo, 11 a.m. The load of them. During the meanwhile, we'll leave you with Linda Carr. Bye for now. Abba-dabba-doo.

0: get out of here.
1: From the Sky News Centre at 1, a man jailed for life for murdering his girlfriend's 2-year-old daughter had an outstanding arrest warrant for 18 months before the killing. Isabel Welsh's mother was also convicted of her murder after the toddler collapsed at her home in Teesside last September following a head injury. Cleveland police say repeated attempts to arrest Harrison Simpson were unsuccessful and admit the delay was far from adequate. Our reporter Phoebe Southworth says it's a huge development.
2: So another twist in, you know, a truly grotesque tale, and will raise questions about whether little Isabel's death could have potentially been prevented.
1: Iranian military sources have accused Donald Trump of lying when he claimed Tehran asked him to halt planned US strikes. The president says he cancelled the attack to allow time for a deal to end the war. The Prime Minister says more cost of living support could be on its way, and he's suggesting he'll look at rail fares and utility bills. Andy Burnham's also highlighted the amount we pay for water and feels it's another area that could be set for reform. Meanwhile, research shows 2/3 of people in the UK think the Prime Minister will fail to end long-term rough sleeping. Andy Burnham made it his first pledge as PM, backed by an initial £340 million investment, targeting at least 3,000 people. England's netballers missed out on a place on the podium at the Commonwealth Games after losing the bronze medal match against Australia. They were well beaten, 68-50, on the last day of the competition in Glasgow. Goalkeeper Halimat Adio says they will learn a lot from the disappointment.
3: Fitness is definitely a massive part that plays in, and it's not just physical fitness, it's mental fitness as well. But yeah, we've got a lot to take away from it, and yeah, I'm very, very excited. It does hurt at the moment, but I just can't wait for the next international, because I know they're going to grill us.
1: And Madonna's been joined on stage by Kylie McEnany.

And that was Billy Silas, and it could have been me. And welcome to Dave's Country Folk Show on Smurf FM 99.8 with me, Dave White. So I hope you'll enjoy this. And also Aberdeen Dab. I keep telling for forgetting about it. Never mind, Aberdeen Dab. So, there you go. And this one here, this is Toby Keith and Rock You Baby.

And that was Toby. Toby. That was Toby's thing. I'm gonna rock a baby. Yeah, so I don't know. So what happened there? Yeah. Anyway, that's who it was. And I'm just gonna get rid of that. And I'm gonna play this one. This is one that's from Steve Earle, and it's Copperhead Road.

And there you go. That was Harvey Moore by Paul Bailey. A great number, that one. And he's got quite a lot of good songs. And he's a British country singer, by the way. He's done some nice ones. However, this is Porter Wagner and Dolly Parton, isn't it? That was Before I Met You.

And that was Mel McDaniels and Countryfy. Yeah, good number that was. I'm just having a look here, see what. I'm just. Yeah, here's one. Here's an old country song, this one. And I do like this song. This is Red River Valley. This is Michael Martin Murphy.

0: Glory to Australia!
1: And anyway, that was one down from Australia. Come up from Australia. And it's Mates on the Road, John Williamson. Good number, money. In fact, there's a lot of quite good stuff. Anyway, this is... I'll put my teeth in. This is a Dublin set of Rambles and Ring End Rosie.

And that was Ringsend Road and the Dublin City Ramblers. Yeah, good number. And I'm just looking here, I'm just... No, I won't play that one. The Eli Young Band. Eli Young Band and Even If I Break Your Heart. Even If I Break Your Heart, I say.

And there you go. That was the Eli Young Band, and even a Breaks of Heart, yeah. This one here, this is Clint Black and a Better Man.

And that was Clink Back and Better Man. Yeah, this here is a Canadian song, and it's a chap called Frank Willis. So hope you enjoy this. This is the Inuit song.

0: Thank you, thank you, thank you very much. Don McLean on the squeeze box, ladies and gentlemen. Wonderful. By gee, Don, you can play something good, I guarantee you. You ever want to join my band, no problem. Why, of course, you wouldn't get paid, no, you understand, but you can join the band.
1: And that was Frank Wills and the Inuit song. Good number, I know, like that. It's different, isn't it? Yeah. So we've got Brooks and Dunn coming up now with Woodscote and Boogie.

the books and done. I don't know what happened in front of me. It jumped off and I had to start again. So, don't worry. You got it. That's the main thing. And this is Celtic Thunder, or Celtic Thunder, whatever. And it's a place in the choir.

0: From the Sky News Centre at 2. A 17-year-old girl has died after suffering what police describe as a medical episode at the Kendal Calling Festival in Cumbria. She was found at the site shortly after 2 a.m. Officers are appealing for witnesses as they investigate the circumstances surrounding the teenager's death. A man who murdered his partner's 2-year-old daughter had an arrest warrant issued 18 months beforehand. Harrison Simpson was jailed this week after he and his partner abused Isabel Welsh for weeks at her home in Teesside. The outstanding warrant relates to a non-molestation order given to the 22-year-old in 2024. Our reporter Phoebe Southworth has a statement from Cleveland Police.
1: In line with openness and transparency, we informed Isabel's family of the circumstances surrounding the outstanding warrant early on in the investigation. We recognised at the time that Simpson had an outstanding arrest warrant and it's far from adequate.
0: The force insists the reviews led to several changes. Iranian military sources are accusing Donald Trump of lying when he claimed Tehran asked him to halt planned US strikes. The president says he cancelled the attack to allow time for a deal to end the war. Andy Burnham's promising more help for families struggling with the cost of living. The prime minister says reducing rail fares and reforming the water industry are top of his agenda. Emergency crews battling wildfires in Greece have been forced to stand down as strong winds fan flames and smoke. Conditions are also worsening in France and Spain. Travel expert Simon Calder has this advice for anyone heading out there.
2: Really smart to have a grab bag containing your phone, your money, your passport, some water, medication, crucially, so that in the extremely unlikely event, as happened last weekend, you're woken up at 3 o'clock in the morning and told to leave, you do actually have all the essentials.
0: The opening.

Hello and another warm welcome to an edition of the Iron Man's Album Almanac on Shmoo FM with my good self, Dave Ironside. This is a monthly show where we select a classic album, play all the tracks on it and give you some background on them, as well as giving you some trivia on the making of the album. This week it's a trip back to 1984 for the fourth studio album by U2 as we feature the unforgettable Fire on this show. It would prove to be a shift of styles from the bands as they moved from the harder rock sound of the previous album, War, to the sound they would be famous for. And the album opens with this one. This is called A Sort of Homecoming.

Like all the songs on the album, a sort of homecoming was composed music-wise by the band, but Bono penned the lyrics, and it's a great opener to showcase a new direction of U2. Now, Bono had read a lot of books in the run-up to recording the album, and the title of this song comes from Jewish poet Paul Gehlen, who wrote, "Poetry is a sort of homecoming." Bono's vocals for the song had to be re-recorded at the last minute. The band had worked through the night to finish the recording and handed over the master tapes to producer Daniel Landis so they could be sent for mastering. However, when they had a final listen to the recording, Bono wasn't happy with the sound quality of his vocals, so demanded that he re-recorded them. And what Bono says, Bono gets. Landis was less than happy as he thought that they would miss the studio deadline, but he relented eventually, and well done too. Sort of Homecoming was a regular on the band's live shows until it was dropped from the set in 1987 and didn't reappear until 2001. Now next up, this song should need no introduction.

As I said, shouldn't need no introduction, but I'll tell you what it is anyway. Pride, open brackets, In the Name of Love, close brackets, was the lead single from the album, released on September the 3rd, 1984, and it got number 3 in the UK charts, winning a gold disc for over 200,000 sales. The song was written about American civil rights leader Martin Luther King Jr., and it became one of the band's most popular songs. The song actually began life as a sound check by The Edge in Hawaii. The band worked on it and filled it out, and finally Bono penned the lyrics. It had actually been intended to be about Ronald Reagan's pride in the US military, but Bono changed it after reading a book about Malcolm X. Oh, Bono and his books. Chrissie Hynde, the lead singer of The Pretenders, sang backing vocals on the track, but she is credited as Chrissie Kerr, as she was married to Jim Kerr of Simple Minds at the time. Pride is also a live favourite, featuring on every U2 tour since 1984. Next up, this one's called Wire.

Wire was one of the first U2 songs that was produced by Brian Eno. It's a very powerful song about the dangers of heroin abuse and was considered for the lead single release from the Unforgettable Fire, but the record company decided to go with Pride instead. It's a stirring, passionate song which is very underrated and a real hidden gem on the album. After U2 had completed their war tour, Bono had hinted that the band might break up and reform in a different direction. But they reiterated to Bono's home to write, as Adam Clayton says, something that was a bit more serious. After recording their previous three albums at Windmill Lane Studios in Dublin, they went to Slane Castle, where they worked 18-hour days, and the album was recorded between May and August of 1984 and was produced by Brian Eno and Daniel Lanois. After they mutually split with Steve Lillywhite, who had produced their previous three albums, although the record company tried to talk them out of hiring Eno, The Edge was a massive fan, so he stayed. And he did a good job too. Here comes the title track,

title track there was released as a single in April 1985 and it became the band's first number one single in Ireland. Also got to number six in the United Kingdom. The Edge had worked out a piano composition while jamming with Jimmy Destri of Blondie, and this formed the basis of The Unforgettable Fire. The song lyrically was inspired by artwork in the Chicago Peace Museum from Japanese victims of the Hiroshima bombing, and it was notoriously difficult to record with The Edge having to tune and retune his guitar continuously. Even after that, it took a skillful and painstaking edit in by Eno to get the sound spot on. Strings on the track were arranged by Irish jazz musician Noel Callaghan, who had conducted the RTE Orchestra in two Eurovision Song Contests. And some of the lyrics refer to the Bible and Psalm 46 in particular, where a line is quoted. Closing out side one is a track called Promenade, for your listening pleasure.

Promenade is the last track on side one of the Unforgettable Fire. Bono wrote the song about his house in Bray, a small town south of Dublin where he lived with his wife. It's a simple melody with some fantastic guitar, which is slow and thoughtful, but still manages to be upbeat at the same time. The only real problem I have with the track is that at a running time of just 2.5 minutes, it's just too damn short. The album, like the title track, took its name from a series of pictures that the band had visited in the Peace Museum in Chicago, and the cover is a picture of Moydrum Castle in Ireland. Controversy arose when it was noted that the picture was exactly the same as the cover of a book by Simon Marsden. This was copyright infringement. The band had to pay an unknown fee to Marsden. Rear cover was a zoomed out version of the front cover, but featuring the band members looking up. This is Iron Man's Almanac on Shmoo 99.8 FM. It's Dave Ironside here. We're looking at the Unforgettable Fire from U2. And it's over to side two we go.

I'm on just how good is that. Opening side two of The Unforgettable Fire is that one you just heard, and it's an instrumental called 4th of July. The track actually came about because there's actually a jam between Adam Clayton and The Edge in the studio, which was recorded by producer Eno and Landis unknown to the band. When they played it back to them after Eno had transferred it onto tape, the band looked it in and did no overdubs on it at all. And the title 4th of July was the birthday of The Edge's daughter Holly, who was born in the middle of recording the album. The Unforgettable Fire was released by Island Records on October the 1st, 1984, and it topped the UK album chart with sales of over 600,000 copies. Winning a double platinum disc in America, it peaked at number 12, despite shifting over 3 million copies. That's incredible. Also reached number 1 in Australia and New Zealand, and top 10 all over mainland Europe. Next up is a song the band performed at Live Aid. This one is called Bad.

And just take a minute to see how damn brilliant and appreciate how brilliant that song was. As I mentioned earlier, Bad was performed by the band at Live Aid with an epic 12-minute performance, a massive fan favourite. In fact, the performance at Live Aid was a highlight of the concert, and it also brought the band to a broader audience and greater acclaim as artists, so it's still one of the band's favourite songs. Bad is another song that originated from a riff in a jam session from The Edge when the band were recording the album. Bono wrote the words and it's inspired by heroin addiction, allegedly. However, Bono explained, well, I think I wrote it about a friend of mine, but I also wrote it for myself, because you can be addicted to anything, not just heroin, so it's about a lot of things. None of our songs are just about one thing. I love when artists explain the cryptic lyrics. The band went on a worldwide tour to support and promote the album. The tour consists of four legs, starting in Christchurch in August 1984 and culminating with a homecoming concert at Dublin's Croke Park in July 1985 before performing at Live Aid later on that month. All in all, they played 95 dates, which was exhausting for a band. An incredible tour. Next one for your listening pleasure. It's called Indian Summer Sky.

You're listening to The Unforgettable Fire by U2 on the Iron Man's album Almanac with Dave Ironside, and that one was called Indian Summer Sky. Bono said that he wrote the song after a friend of his took a holiday in Canada. He said that everything was unusually calm, as if spirits had been disrupted. Ooh, that's deep. The lyrics do allude to a deep sense of loss and longing, but again, it's a Bono song, so the meaning of these lyrics can be interpreted in multiple ways. In fact, Bono said later, it's about a friend, it's about me, it's about you, it can be about anything you want, really. It was recorded to be enjoyed. The personnel on the Unforgettable Fire were Bono on vocals and guitar, The Edge on guitar, keyboards and backing vocals, Adam Clayton on bass guitar, and Larry Mullen on drums, which, of course, is a classic U2 lineup. In addition, Brian Eno, Peter Gabriel, Chrissie Hynde, and Daniel Lanois provided backing vocals, and Paul Barrett played Fairlight synthesizer. On to the penultimate track on the original album now. This is called Elvis Presley and America.

song that was a spur of the moment creation. That one was called Elvis Presley and America. It was an absolute nightmare to mix, and Daniel Landois became frustrated and resorted to constantly slowing down the speed of the track. Now, as the lyrics sound strange, there is a reason for that. The lyrics were the first time that Bono sang into the music, which he assumed was a guide vocal. But Brian Eno liked it so much, he used it as a vocal on the final mix. The inspiration for the track came after Bono read Albert Goldman's biography of Elvis Presley, which he thought was very unflattering to Elvis. It's the longest track in the album, was considered for a single, but the band refused to cut it down to broadcastable length. But it also divides the fans, as some hate Bono's vocal while others love the composition, especially the keyboards and the inclusion of an acoustic guitar halfway through. Bono said Brian, Danny and Edge weren't interested in lyrics for the song and wanted to work as an instrumental, but we already had a 4th of July and I didn't want to cheat the fans. You're listening to the Iron Man's album Almanac and Shmoo FM with Dave Ironside, and we've reached the final track on The Unforgettable Fire by U2. The track is called MLK and the band's tribute to Martin Luther King. Bono received the highest honour of the King Center for his non-violent social change for the song. The melody for MLK originated in a strange way, as Bono thought about when he was listening to a high-pitched hum of his vacuum cleaner. MLK was originally earmarked for inclusion on the Donnie Darko soundtrack, but licensing problems meant it was dropped in favour of Mad World by Gary Jules. So thank you so much for listening to my take on this classic album. If you've liked it, tell your mates, and I will be back next month with another album. Anyone who wants to consider putting in a request for an album to be done on the Iron Man's album Almanac, feel free. I'm Dave Ironside. This is Being the Unforgettable Fire by U2. Take care. And without further ado, this is MLK. Enjoy and take care, my friends.

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2: 17-year-old girl has died after suffering what police describe as a medical episode at the Kendal Calling Festival in Cumbria. She was found at the site shortly after 2 a.m. Iranian military sources have accused Donald Trump of lying after he claimed Tehran asked him to call off planned U.S. strikes. The U.S. president says he delayed the attack to allow time for negotiations to end the conflict, but he says that would come with certain conditions. Our international correspondent John Sparks is in Jerusalem.
3: I don't think we're any closer to any long-standing agreement. I think what it tells us is that Donald Trump is getting increasingly frustrated. He's under increasing pressure. He's got midterms in November, the war's not popular, he's got a cost of living crisis and the rest of it. He wants a way out of it.
2: It's imagined an arrest warrant had been issued for child killer Harrison Simpson 18 months before he murdered his partner's two-year-old daughter, Isabel Welsh. Cleveland police says a review into the case has led to a number of changes. At least five people have died and 41 others are missing after a ferry caught fire off the coast of an Indonesian island. It's thought 225 of those on board have been rescued. Two-thirds of people questioned in a Sky News poll believe Andy Burnham will fail to deliver on his promise to end rough sleeping. He's made tackling homelessness in England the first major pledge of his premiership. Campaigner and founder of the world's big sleep out, Josh Littlejohn, says simply getting people off the streets isn't enough.
4: We have to invest in really high quality supported accommodation that's going to be a bit of an uplifting place for people to be and get all their support needs met. And ultimately, by investing in that, there'll be lots of other cost savings compared to trying to manage this ongoing, really significant street population.
2: And St Johnstone and Kilmarnock are locked at 1-1 in their opening game of the new Scottish Premiership season. Greg Kilty cancelled out Josh Fowler's opener just before half-time. That's the latest. I'm Daisy Steele.
5: The beginning is now.

0: Hello, welcome to Scottish Connections, where we take a kick into the treasure trove of music of all sorts, but always with a Scottish connection, however tenuous. The tenuous bit allows me a bit more leeway to include tracks that might otherwise fall foul of the Scottishness test. No stretching of definitions needed with that opening track, though. That was the Pusies, the acclaimed all-female folk band formed in 1991 in Edinburgh. Over the years, there have been quite a few changes in the lineup, and now, shock horror, it's not all female anymore. What you heard there, though, was back in 1993 with the original lineup of Sally Barker on main vocals, Mary McMaster, Patsy Seddon, and Karen Tweed. All of them are instrumentalists as well as vocalists, but only their voices in evidence there in that a cappella rendering of Another Train by Pete Morton. Following last week's focus on sea journeys being a metaphor for life's journeys, that song switches to land, reminding us that there are always other opportunities, jobs, relationships, life goals, always another train to take us on the next part of life's journey. The contrast between looking behind at life lived and looking forward to the journey ahead can be stark. That's the case with Blue Rose Code's Ross Wilson's reflection on his addictions. Nurtured in his home city of Edinburgh and fully developed in London, but then, in sobriety, looking forward to a life at peace. This is Grateful.
1: When I wake in the morning now, I try to be thankful.

Blue Rose Chord there with Grateful. After writing that track at the tail end of a long studio session, Ross Wilson desperately felt the need to include a gospel element, and with no notice managed to book the legendary McCrary Sisters of Nashville, Nashville, Tennessee, who just happened to be touring in Scotland at the time, to provide the backing in a studio in Grand's house studio in the Borders, where the recording was made. Ewan McGregor also turned up to that session to contribute a spoken word snippet to another track. It all sounds like a bizarre get-together. Away from the studio, though, Ross Wilson acknowledges how much help and support he received from family and friends that helped him through a dark time. The remainder of this playlist today, therefore, mostly features music that in some way or other acknowledges the value of friendship and how crucial a helping hand can be at key moments in your life. John Martin, born in England to a Scottish father and English mother, moved to Glasgow with only his father when he was five and grew up in Shawlands. He died in 2009, aged only 60, having recorded and performed continuously since 1967. One of his earliest memorable and oft-played tracks is May You Never. It's about brotherly affection and relationships, although there's a certain ambiguity about who the subject of the song is. Mm.

John Martin, May You Never. The Proclaimers' Sunshine on Leith is a more general and celebratory song. There's sadness, but followed by sunshine, acknowledgement of existence, gratitude to the chief. Who can that be?

The Unmistakable Proclaimers. It's hard to believe that it's 38 years since that was released in 1988. In that time, it's become the unofficial anthem for Hibs FC and is passionately sung with local pride as an expression of community solidarity. When we talk about football supporters, we mean the support they give to a particular team, but they can be a support to each other too. The feeling of mutual support from a shared activity where there is solidarity in numbers is one way to bolster mental health, but the intimacy of specific friendships is very different to bonding in a crowd. And here are Travis, who value friends who will never desert you or turn against you. Singer Fran Healy was inspired to write the song after watching the American sitcom Cheers. Did he never watch Friends? Despite the positive feelings about how friends can be supportive, there's also a line that goes, "But sad you're not around." That complicates matters. See what you make of it.

Travis 2008 release Friends. Dougie MacLean's themes often touch on family, continuity, relationship to the land, and people's connections to each other. From his base in rural Perthshire, his immersion in the surrounding landscape and his sense of the passing of time and generational continuity imbues his writing. He often points out that in the cottage where he lives, that used to be a schoolhouse, are carved the names or initials of long-gone schoolchildren who have now lived their lives and died. In this track, We'll Be Together Again, he reflects on life's journey through time and place and how mutual support overcomes difficulties along the way.

We'll be together again with Dougie MacLean. Like Dougie, fiddler Paul Anderson, the Tarland Wizard, is inspired by landscape, in his case, Deeside. That makes him this week's local focus. Brought up in a farming family, he's done his fair share of early shifts milking the dairy herd. But as a child, he found an old violin that was kept in the house for any visitors who came by and happened to play. His parents' deal was that he could keep it if he learned to play. And he did, and he still plays that same fiddle to this day. In 2018, Paul was diagnosed with an aggressive cancer, and after undergoing treatment in the Anchor unit in Aberdeen, his local community undertook a massive fundraising effort for the facility. Paul himself has raised funds to erect a life-size statue of legendary fiddler James Scott Skinner in Bankery. The strength of Paul's connections to his community, both in receiving and giving support, has been amply demonstrated. Although this tune was written many years before his illness, it recognises the pull of those connections when travelling, as musicians often are. This is Journey Home.

Paul Anderson, Journeying Home with a Gentle Melody there. Rachel Sermani is a singer from Carbridge who popped up here on Shmoo last week on Scott Herrett and Guy Ingerson's environmentally themed programme Fits the Point. It's a great show, which I highly recommend. Interesting discussion and matching music. It goes out on Thursdays at 1 p.m. I'm playing a different track of Rachel's here that gives us another perspective on life's journey. Two people, and the line, "One day I'll be an old man, you'll be an old girl," looks far ahead. It's a journey together but apart, the inevitability of change observed, as opposed to the predictability of Dougie MacLean's generational rhythms.

Rachel Sermani with Everything Changes from her 2014 EP. Later, everything did change for Rachel. After a period when she faced a burnout from continuous touring, she took time out to stay at the Sami Ling Buddhist Monastery in the Borders. That experience and becoming a mother fundamentally changed her approach to her lifestyle and the nature of her writing, certainly vindicated her earlier lyrics. If there are two themes at play, one, everything changes, and two, everything stays the same, Idlewild are certainly in tune with Rachel Sermani's view. They started in the mid-1990s in Edinburgh as a post-punk band, which was once described as sounding like a flight of stairs falling down a flight of stairs. I imagine they took this as a compliment at the time. Over a three-decade career, they've melodically mellowed into a highly respected but more mainstream rock outfit. This track was recorded in 2001, and it must have been just at that point when they were realising that they were ageing and had fallen down the stairs just once too often, and were wondering how to cope with that. The lyrics expressed the regret at the passing of time. The title, The Breadth of Possibilities Ahead. Idlewild with You Held the World in Your Hands.

Idlewild with You Held the World in Your Hands. Katie Tunstall is yet another of the many musical talents to come out of the Kingdom of Fife. Katie has a huge back catalogue and she moves easily between genres, from acoustic folk to alternative and electronic rock. When Rachel Sermani emerged in the scene, music critics compared her favourably with Katie, and the two of them have often shared stages together. The initial recording of this track, Feel It All, was recorded in 2012. It's about how to deal with grief and is a melancholy acoustic track that represents the initial reaction to her father's progressive Parkinson's disease. Later, she recorded a more upbeat, driving version, which emphasises the feel it line to indicate taking control of the response and representing survival and moving forward. Between the two recordings, her father had died and she had separated from her husband. Here are both, played back to back to represent the particular journey of her emotional response to events.

Katie Tunstall with Feel It All, followed by Katie Tunstall with Feel It All. Playing those two versions together might seem like a pointless exercise, but I found it telling that Katie herself wanted to show by example how reacting to life-changing events in different ways, however subtle, changes outcomes. I'm not impressed by the crazier claims of manifesting, but by taking hold of the emotion and directing it, in this case, really feeling it, seemed to help her move forwards from her grief. That's nearly the end of my journey today. I'll leave you with a traditional farewell song, The Parting Glass. One for the road can be literal, a glass in your hand, or a metaphorical farewell at a funeral. But the song is sung from the perspective of the one departing, not those who are left behind, and with self-deprecating acceptance of faults and a request for forgiveness. This version is from Emily Smith, originally from Dumfries, but who is a leading figure in the contemporary Celtic music scene and with many recognitions and achievements to her name.

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1: Shmoo FM. Police say a man has confessed in the case of a British woman whose body was found in a suitcase in Athens. Elizabeth Jane Ross from Edinburgh is believed to have died several days before her body was discovered in a derelict building last month. Authorities say the 26-year-old foreign suspect was arrested after CCTV helped identify him. A man jailed for life for murdering his girlfriend's 2-year-old daughter had an outstanding arrest warrant for 18 months before the killing. Isabel Welsh's mother was also convicted of her murder after the toddler collapsed at her home in Teesside last September following a head injury. Cleveland police say repeated attempts to arrest Harrison Simpson were unsuccessful and admit the delay was far from adequate. Our reporter Phoebe Southworth says it's a huge development.
2: So another twist in, you know, a truly grotesque tale, and will raise questions about whether little Isabel's death could have potentially been prevented.
1: Iranian military sources have accused Donald Trump of lying after he claimed Tehran asked him to call off planned strikes. The US president says he's paused military action to give diplomacy a chance, but officials in Tehran deny making any such request. Middle East commentator Tara Kanglu says Iran remains prepared for any escalation.
3: What the Iranians are essentially demanding, as of today, we can sum it up to say more control over the Strait of Hormuz, and they also want still some right to charge, whether that be a toll, a fee, a VAT, however they want to phrase it, but ultimately the recognition that they are in control.
1: A teenage girl has died at a festival in Cumbria. The 17-year-old said to have had a medical episode at Kendall Calling early this morning. Two helicopters have collided, tackling wildfires in Greece. A search and rescue operation is underway west of Athens, according to the country's fire department. And St Johnstone have beaten Kilmarnock 4-3 in their first game back in the Scottish Premiership. Kai Fotheringham's deciding goal in the final 10 minutes clinched it. That's the latest. I'm Daisy Steele.

What brilliant tune. Oh, I miss those guys. That was Uncle Jam with What Am I Fighting For. Very short-lived group. You might have been lucky enough to see them, and I think it was 2007. They played it Free at the Park, and I was delighted, just delighted to see them. But sadly, they didn't last long. Before that, we had Victoria Beckham with Let Your Head Go, a song that's very hard to get hold of, but where there's a will, there's a way. You're listening to They Don't Make Them Like That Anymore. I'm your host, Megan. It's the show about playing classics from across the decades. We've got the likes of Don Blackman, Depeche Mode, Paul Young and more, but we're going to play the Rolling Stones next with Miss You.

One of the best Rolling Stones songs, if you ask me. Miss You. That was a request from my partner, who's got his own show, Charles, on Mondays at 4 p.m. with Silver City Radio Show. He plays things like big band, jazz, and a bit of country as well, and he tells positive stories, which is what we all need. So you should listen to his show again. It's Monday, 4 p.m. Now, I'm currently doing this programme at Nuffield Health. It's a free programme. I'm so happy I'm allowed to talk about it. It's a 16-week physio programme for people who have joint pain issues, anything like that, whether you've had surgery, whether you're disabled, whatever it is, you are welcome to join it. It's 16 weeks, but you get 6 months free gym with it as well. And the thing is, when I'm at this, we sit down in a cafe and we talk about health before we actually do our exercises. And the problem with the cafe is there is a playlist that's always on in the background. And they play some great songs sometimes, like this next one by Barry White. I couldn't focus at all. Oops, my bad, playing it already.

tell me, how are you supposed to focus talking about your joints and your health issues and all that when that's playing in the background? I was not listening to a thing that was being said. I'm sorry to anybody who was at that group, but I didn't hear a thing. And this next track was also being played at the gym too, and I didn't focus on what was being said once again because George Benson, you know, I love George Benson. It's Turn Your Love Around.

There's a song I thought would be a lesser known tune for the show today and for the station in general, but then Aisha walks in and tells me she just played it on her show and she loves the track, and then Lawson walks in and tells me he almost played it today. I don't know what's in the water. Great tune though, Enjoy Your Life by Obi Onye. Next up we've got Don Black with Heart's Desire.

What a groove there, Don Blackman with Heart's Desire. This says they don't make them like that anymore, but halfway through the show, and next up we've got Pieces of a Dream, Feeling for You.

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very angelic sounding Martin Gore there singing for Depeche Mode, A Question of Lust from the album Black Celebration. Next up, I've got Paul Young with No Parley.

believe that's the first time I've played that. Really draws you in with that bass line and the guitars. Tender is the Night by Bill Nelson. We're coming to the very end of They Don't Make Them Like That Anymore for this week. If you'd like to listen again, listen on Sunday at 4 p.m. or go to mixcloud.com/shmoofm, where this will be uploaded after the show. That is mixcloud.com/shmoofm. Glenn Christie's up next with his 2-hour extravaganza, but I'm ending with a bit of Mick Karn. It's also his birthday this week. One of my favourite bassists. If you listen to my show, you'll be well aware of that. So I'm going to end with one of his tracks. This is Piper Blue.

0: 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Schmoo FM. 5. Greek police say a suspect has confessed after the body of a Scottish woman was discovered inside a suitcase in Athens. Elizabeth Jane Ross from Edinburgh was found dead in the Greek capital last month. A 26-year-old man described as a foreign national was arrested after investigators identified him using CCTV footage. Our reporter Anjum Pierbakos says the case has sent shockwaves through Greece.
1: It's a really worrying case, obviously. This woman entered Greece on the 26th of June. We know that she was there. She was visiting friends. And she was then moving to a different part of Greece, and that's when her body was discovered by a homeless person in a derelict building.
0: The Prime Minister's visited Dover to highlight the government's efforts to crack down on the people smuggling gangs behind small boat crossings. Andy Burnham says the number of National Crime Agency officers targeting organised immigration crime has more than doubled this year. 2,000 migrants have crossed the channel since he took over from Sir Keir Starmer. Mr Burnham insists the government's strategy is beginning to work.
2: Clearly progress is being made, but we're not complacent. It's why I am here. It's why I've come down on Sunday to see the team, to listen to what they think needs to be done, what further can be done.
0: Police failed to arrest a child abuser despite a warrant being issued 18 months before he sexually assaulted and murdered his girlfriend's two-year-old daughter. Harrison Simpson was convicted of killing Isabel Welsh at her home on Teesside in September. A search and rescue operation is underway after two firefighting helicopters collided, battling wildfires west of Athens. The crash happened during efforts to contain blazes fueled by soaring temperatures and strong winds. Amber heat warnings are coming in across much of England tomorrow. The UK Health Security Agency says rising temperatures could pose risks, particularly to the vulnerable. And Motherwell are starting life in the Scottish Premiership under new manager Alfred Johansson with a trip to Hibs. Their opening match of the season is goalless. That's the latest. I'm Daisy Steele.

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Video games, computer games, mobile games, and even some tabletop games. I'm your host, Tanya, and I'll be here giving you the latest and greatest in gaming, as well as some of my own personal opinions on some of the games I have played. If you want to get in touch, you can contact the show on Instagram at altfforecast, that's A-L-T-F, the number 4, C-A-S-T, as well as the show email altfforecast@shmoo.org.uk. I'm live every Sunday at 5pm BST, and if you ever miss a show, I try to get it posted on the Shmoo FM Mixcloud as soon as possible after the show. So send me some songs to play or games that you want me to talk about. But from Tony Hawk Shred, this is Have Faith in Me by A Day to Remember.

Have Faith in Me by A Day to Remember from Tony Hawk Shred. To start off the show, I wanted to do a quick update on my most anticipated games of 2026. And of my six most anticipated games, we are still waiting on Big Walk, the multiplayer walking sim adventure game out in just a couple of days, Tuesday the 4th of August. Orbitals, the 80s, 90s style animation co-op puzzle adventure, set to come out 3rd of September. And of course, I'm still waiting on Professor Layton and the New World of Steam. They're still saying it'll be released this year, so fingers crossed on that one. But I feel like they're not really pushing updates for that one as much, because I think it's a smaller group of people that's waiting on that one. But I'm still really excited. Now, I want to replay through all of the Professor Layton games ahead of the release, but there's just so many games coming out and so many games to play. I kind of feel like I might be spoiled for choice. So how do I pick what games I want to play or what I want to do? This might not be interesting to you, but I'm always interested in what makes a game good to someone else and what makes a game essentially a 5-star game. And for me, rating games is a lot harder than films. My favourite film hasn't changed since 2011 when it came out, and Super 8 will likely always be my favourite film. And I know what I value in films. I value rewatchability. I personally don't see the point in a film you can watch once and never watch again. Super 8, Jurassic World, Kong Skull Island, Kubo and the Two Strings, the list can go on. I know the films I love, though. But when it comes to games, there's so much to consider, and a lot of the time, if I don't have a goal, I can't keep playing a game. The number of games I've completed and got 100% in and just never touched again is substantial. That doesn't mean I don't love the game, though. It just means that I'm finished with it, and unlike with films, the lack of replayability in a game doesn't affect it being a 5-star game. I like replaying games, but they don't necessarily need a different outcome. I started replaying Boyfriend Dungeon recently, essentially playing it the same way I played through it the first time, and I love it just as much. I'm enjoying revisiting the story and the gameplay, and I guess I'm also just confirming that it was as good as I thought it was, because I played that last year, and it was just good. It was my game of the year last year, and I still stand by that. It was an amazing game. But there are games in my favourites tab on Steam that I don't think I'll ever play through again, because there's no need to. Games like Poco, Sludge Life 1 and 2, Find Your Words, and Spilled. I love these games. They're 5-star games to me, but I don't need to play them again to remember why I loved them. So, as the start of the show today, I'm going to go through all of my favourite games on Steam, currently sitting at 22, and tell you why they are my favourites. Because it's not as simple as with films. All of these games are 5-star games, though, so even though some of them don't really fit with the others, they are the best of the best, from what I've played, anyway. Tiny Aquarium. I love aquariums. I've went over this one before when it came out, but this was the first fish care game that I played that didn't feel like a hassle, and it was just super calming. I like having it on in the background and just watching the fish go. You can decorate your tanks and go fishing. A really good background game to have. I did just sign on for the first time in about a year and have to revive 92 fish, but they're now once again living and thriving. So it's really good, and it is just really nice to have on in the background and just like watch. It's really calming and nice. Sticky Business. I've had to restart this game with every computer I have got, because they save files and stickers are all remotely saved, and I wasn't bothered enough to carry it over. The first time I played through it, I completed the game and then abandoned it because it was completed. I unlocked everything and completed all of the stories, but I've really loved every time I've had to start it again, because I think it was with every DLC they released. I re-downloaded it, but it just so happened I'd also got like a different computer, so I had to re-download the whole thing again. But I've loved it every time, because I really do just enjoy the process of making the stickers in the game. Spilled. It's like Power Wash Sim, but for boat cleaning up oil spills. This game was just so cute and so nice to play, and I haven't touched it since it first came out. It was a perfect little game with a very clear message about how one little boat can make a big difference. And I completed it, got all the achievements, and
That was it. I didn't need to play it again. I didn't need to revisit it because it was a contained game that I completed and really enjoyed. Sludge Life 1 and 2. Dare I say these are my favourite weird games, both under 7 hours to 100% each. A world polluted with sludge and big corporations and advertisements, where you are vandalising billboards and changing the world. A truly wild set of games that have some of the coolest graphics in a game that I really enjoyed. Really cool music, it's like really crispy, weird vibes, and I'm just a really big fan of those games. Slime Rancher 1 and 2. There's so much to unlock in doing these games, and there's a story that was just so special to witness about leaving behind everything you have ever known and doing something brand new. The end credits song, A Thousand Light Years Away, is still one of my most favourite game songs that I listen to all the time. It ended with a quote that made me cry so hard because I just loved the game so much, and it really signified like the end of the game. And it said, "For every new pioneer on every new frontier, be brave, be bold, and stay wiggly." And then after that came up on the screen, it was like, it just put you back to the ranch where you could continue playing, but like, I understood that was like the end of the story, and it was really like upsetting for me because it was like the end of discovering stuff in the game. Still a great game, still absolutely love it, and I do need to go back and play the second one because I haven't been back since the full release, so I'm looking forward to that. But yeah, really good games. Sledding Game. I've spoken about this game at length, but this was the silliest and most fun I had with my friends in a long time. Just recently came out, the full version, and just forgetting everything and flipping down a mountain with your friends and being like little characters. It was so good and just so entertaining, and I recommend that game to literally everyone. It was so good. Repo. My favourite co-op game that I keep coming back to because it's just so fun to try out different mods and run scared away from monsters. And there's a real sense of achievement when you manage to complete a level, and with the new updates and adding the cosmetics, it just gives you more stuff to work towards. So I'm really excited for the 1.0 release later this year, I think they're planning on. But yeah, absolutely love that game. Power Wash Simulator 1 and 2. You know I love Power Wash Sim. I just really like working towards a goal in small bite-sized tasks. These games work to almost keep me grounded and focus on one thing. Again, I've spoken about them at length, so I don't need to talk about them much more. Poco is a beautiful story puzzle adventure where you play as a little clown trying to get back to the circus after they kicked you out. It's about friendship, and games about friendship and family always resonate with me. Papers, Please. This genre of game has now become one of my favourites. These social deduction barrier checking games are just so fun and really keep you locked in the whole time. On Together is the cutest and best co-working game that I have found. It works great to have on in the background and earn points whilst you're working. There are heaps out there, but this one works the best for me, and I love that you can create your own character and unlock different items. Not Tonight, another social deduction barrier checking game, but I think that this one is really my favourite. Papers, Please was just the gateway to this game. Such dry Britishness, and it's political but in a dark and funny way, and the pixel graphics, and just being a bouncer, everything's so cool, not even mentioning how good the music is. It's amazing. Hotline Miami, the first shooting game I ever actually enjoyed. The top-down style really showed me how different games could be. Because the only shooting game I was really familiar with were games like Call of Duty and Halo, and I never really liked the first-person shooter style, so this was just really cool to see. Find Your Words, a really cute, short, free game about people being different and learning how to communicate with each other. Absolutely adorable. Eternites, a hack and slash beat 'em up dating sim. Now, I love a dating sim, but I've been saying it. I was really surprised. I like this game because it feels very button mashy, but for me, I still enjoyed that part, and I don't think I would have ever played this next game if it wasn't for me playing Eternites. And that's Dead as Disco. I've done a full review of this game and why I like it on show 53, if you wanted to go check that one out. Such a different type of rhythm game that I absolutely loved.
Boyfriend Dungeon. You can also read my full review on you can also hear my full review on this game way back on show 15, if you can even believe it, and I haven't stopped talking about it since. To think this time last year I was discovering one of the best games ever made. I think I just love a multifaceted game. Switching between the dating sim and the dungeon crawler really keeps it interesting. Ambrosia Sky, space power washing with a story of love and loss and death and life. Such a wonderful game that creates a great atmosphere with the music and the visuals. And lastly, 7 Days to Die, by far my most played game, way before the 1.0 release. I've barely played it since, but this was my Minecraft when I didn't want to play Minecraft. I loved doing the jobs for the traders, leveling up, unlocking things, and just doing whatever. Being so rich in resources that I could just make whatever I wanted, whenever I wanted. In conclusion for this whole segment, I just think I love a layered game. Something that is more than one note, and sometimes something that's a little unexpected. Action, adventure, dating, shooting, political, idle, relaxing, rhythm, nothing is really off the table for me. Except deck builders. I don't like them. Maybe one day I will, but currently, no deck builders. But yeah, this is Crash from Florence.

crash from Florence. There we go. Two close words, too close together. And now we're on to the new games out this week. First up is one I thought was already out, but it was just had such a popular demo. And that's Rita, a cozy adventure where a little chick solves word-based puzzles to transform the world around her. Follow her story across generations and be a part of her legacy. And that was released on PC, Mac, and Linux. It's like a crossword puzzle where you need to fill in the blanks to unlock the next stages. A really cool idea for a game. Go North. Embark on a cozy and immersive maze adventure as Dara seeks to make her one wish come true. With the help of numerous magical and technological items, navigate beautifully unique labyrinths, environments, and explore expansive worlds in a story-driven adventure that prioritizes peace over progress. And that was released on PC, Mac, Switch, and Xbox. Machine Party, a collection of violent party games where failure is lethal. Gather your friends and endure high-stakes situations to prove your life is worth more than theirs. Survival is unlikely. A really gritty, weird group game, kind of like Saw, but you're playing on the computer with your friends. A really cool idea for a game, but yeah, not for the faint of heart, I think. And that was released on PC. Dystopicon, or Dystopicon, an uncomfortable dystopian time management game where your job is watching TV to earn money and buy services to survive after robots replace humans at work. Choose to be a good citizen or a rebel, but beware, curiosity has a price in this dystopian life simulator. Very Black Mirror, very creepy and weird. Lots of games coming out like this. I mean, you will have heard them in the past. A lot of people fighting against AI or AI taking over themed games. And I think it's really cool because it's pretty relevant. People are seeing more AI stuff in the news and they want to make more stuff about it. So it's very much like they're kind of like doing like an iRobot type of thing. And I think that's really cool. And that was released on PC. The Ranchers, an open world country life sim for 1 to 4 players. Raise animals, grow tasty crops, craft helpful tools, and build your dream house. Explore the open world and earn the villagers' respect and esteem. And that was released on PC. Broken Reality 2000, a single-player adventure game set in an ethereal metaverse called Natum. This is full of quests, puzzles, and light platforming. Explore different sites, make new friends, and collect likes to raise your popularity and earn access to new areas. Discover a wide set of tools, like a virus-slaying katana, a net-surfing hoverboard, a camera to take beautiful pictures, and more, that will help you explore this colourful world. And that was released on PC. Truckoon is supporting me from another world. A real mouthful of a title. Your truck is magic, and as you know, and you now owe a soul debt to the buff isekai elf girl living in your head. Run over and break down buildings, essentially. It's like demolishing in this chaotic, oversized campaign. 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I played the demo for this one. Too crazy for me. I'm already not good at driving games, but yeah, I wasn't very good at it, but it was very like Crazy Taxi meets like a really cute game, and it was just like absolutely demolishing buildings and going about, so it was really funny. 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And that was released on PC, Xbox, PS5, and Switch. And the previous game, I don't know if I mentioned, was released on PC and Xbox.
And there was a couple more, but these were like the main ones. The other ones were a lot... I didn't know anything about them, so I didn't want to talk about them in case they weren't as good as I said, you know. So, but that's all from new games out this week. But this is Motion by Luke Hemmings from FIFA 22.

Motion by Luke Hemmings from FIFA 22. And I was literally just thinking the Madden NFL game is out in 2 weeks, 3 weeks, I think. It's out on like the 17th or something like that. And I'm actually really excited for it coming out. Not to play the game, but because they pick a bunch of really good music for the soundtrack. So it means I'll get to play a lot more new music. Because last year when it came out, they had, what song was it? They had Electric Callboy's Elevator Operator on the soundtrack, and that allowed me to play it. And that's one of my favourite songs, like, ever. So I'm really excited to see what songs they have on the soundtrack in the Madden game when that comes out. There's just a fun fact, because I don't play, like, any sports games, but... yeah, great soundtracks. Them and driving games. Absolutely amazing soundtracks. So, can't wait. Games Radar have compiled a list of what they believe to be the 25 best original video game soundtracks your OSTs created specifically for a game. I've never played a lot of the classics or a lot of the popular games, so we can hopefully learn a little something together. At number 9, it was Journey. At 8, it was Transistor. At number 7, it was Bioshock Infinite. And last week, at 6, it was Baldur's Gate 3. This week, at number 5, it's Assassin's Creed 2. Developed by Ubisoft Montreal and published by Ubisoft, it was released in 2009 on PlayStation 3 and Xbox 360. A game that really established the game as a franchise, getting people invested in the story and carrying the torch that the first one lit. Now, I know of Assassin's Creed, obviously. It's one of those franchises that's hard to not have heard of. And I get the idea. Robin Hood, vigilante, arrow type of guy. But then I don't know... When I don't know the gameplay, I look up the trailer for the game or, like, gameplay or something like that. And the 2009 E3 trailer was actually so good. It makes me want to, like, play the game now. So it was so weird because I was so invested in this little scene and what led up to it. And the fact that it holds up, like, over 15 years later is wild. And it made, like, me want to watch a playthrough of it. But yeah, it was, like, so... I was so invested in this little trailer. So I can't imagine what people were feeling back then. Because they knew, like, way less about the franchise than we know now. But this is a direct sequel to the first game, focusing once again on Desmond Miles as he tries to thwart Abstergo Industries and the modern day Templars using a new animus to relive the genetic memories of his ancestor, Ezio Auditore. Yeah, Di Firenze. Da Firenze, sorry. Absolutely butchered that, I'm sorry. Who lived during the Renaissance. The player controls Desmond to a degree, but primarily Ezio, who becomes an assassin after his family is betrayed in a conspiracy orchestrated by the Templars. While controlling Ezio, the player can explore renditions of major Italian regions and cities through a mix of action, stealth, and economic gameplay. You can meet real-life historical figures and gather information of real events that happened throughout history, as well as finding out about historical buildings. It really is... Well, I'm not surprised I didn't like it, because I'm not a fan of history. I was always really bored at school whenever we had history. But it's really cool that you get all this information. Like, it's like some is mixed with facts and some is mixed with... the story, so like you are now a part of the story, so obviously it won't be 100% accurate, but it's really cool that you get, like, you can learn whilst playing a game, which is most games, okay, you learn while playing most games, but yeah, like, has real historical information. This game won and was nominated for so many awards, and Ezio became a fan favourite, eventually becoming part of the Ezio collection, featuring Assassin's Creed 2, Brotherhood and Revelations. And every single review video I watched for this game featured one song in particular, and that was Ezio's Family from Assassin's Creed 2. Enjoy.

Ezio's family from Assassin's Creed 2. We're now on to week 24 of the Artist Showcase, where each week I pick a video game soundtrack artist and go into a bit of their history and the different games they have made music for. This week I have chosen to focus on C418, and you're probably thinking, Donnie, you've probably talked about them before. I actually haven't. I double checked. I haven't spoken about them in the Artist Showcase. I just play Minecraft music a lot, so it just seems like I've talked about them before. But he is a German music composer and the icon behind the original Minecraft soundtrack. He has spoken a lot about his history with music. For sure, go check out his website. There's a full like history on how he got started and how he got involved with Minecraft, and it's really cool to read. But he was saying how he would just make bad music for the love of making music, and like without learning how to actually put anything together. So he would just enjoy making bad music. But he took years to turn that bad music into decent music. And it was at that time he discovered the Independent Game Source, a tight-knit community full of hyper-creative individuals where he learned about the art of game design and even honed his English there. From talking and just communicating with a bunch of different people from all over the world. It was in this community where he met Notch, the man behind Minecraft, and became involved in the project. Just because he really liked the type of music, like Notch really liked the type of music that he was making. But he learned the art of Foley, and most importantly, the art of minimalism in music. And that has been carried forward within his music, because although he's most well known for his Minecraft tracks, the rest of his music is just as good, and I'm a huge fan. He created an 89-song soundtrack to the game Wonderstop. And on top of that, because that wasn't enough, he also created a 36-song album for all of the songs you can listen to on the radio in the game. C418 goes above and beyond with any project he does, and that much is clear. For sure, give the Wonderstop soundtrack a listen. I think you can buy the actual soundtrack on Steam, and you can listen to the 36-song radio album on any streaming service, I'm pretty sure. But check out his website, because it's got so much more information, and it's so cool to see how someone who was just brand new to making music got involved in such a huge project that I'm assuming no one knew would get so huge, but it was absolutely amazing. So from Wonderstop FM, because I thought I've played so much Minecraft music in the past, I thought I'd play from Wonderstop. This is Litter Jitter. Enjoy.

Litter Jitter from Wonderstop FM by our artist of the week this week, C418. And now we're on to the news for this week. Dark Sun, D&D's heavy metal, gory, blood-soaked carnage setting, will be back in 2027. It will be getting a rulebook aimed at players, as well as a setting guide for dungeon masters. They are also planning to release a special edition of the player's handbook with new art to match the theme of Dark Sun. Really gory, huge wrestler style art. It's really cool. Maybe don't watch the trailer if you're not expecting a lot of blood, because it is carnage. So yeah. A new version of Amnesia: The Dark Descent might be expected later this year, thanks to leaks in Frictional's own latest annual report, which was released back in June. The news went unnoticed until someone got bored and decided to start scrolling through it, where it clearly states, "We also plan to release a new version of Amnesia: The Dark Descent in late 2026. But that's all that has been said on it. There's no confirmation, but it was said in their personal report. But there's been no talks on what that new version is about, if it's just like a remaster or anything like that. So, yeah. Silent Hill Townfall will be set in 1996 St. Amelia, Scotland, saying that there are very specific reasons why the game is set in this era. One is that it is on the cusp of when technology started to explode in the home. We started to get the internet, but also who Simon is. The time is taking place in... and the type of town it's in, all these things are kind of deeply relevant. And by the end of the game, I think people will start to piece together why it's almost the perfect storm for something to happen in St. Amelia. Players having empathy for the town and understanding what this town has been through is an important aspect of the story. There are a lot of reasons why it's this kind of place and this kind of town and not in Edinburgh, for example. It's very specific. I wanted it to be something that seemed as believable as possible, and that was the best way to achieve that. And obviously, small towns, stuff always happens in small towns. You always see it in movies, in TV. It's rare the stuff like creepy and going on, and like there was always in a cabin in the woods and not in like a skyscraper. So they obviously wanted that kind of a vibe. And I'm super excited to see it. I've not been interested in any Silent Hill games before, but I do love things that are set in Scotland because it's what I know, it's what I love. So, yeah, I'm really excited to see that game. The Last of Us multiplayer mod has released footage of a recent milestone they hit as they prepare for the launch in September, saying, "Today we hit quite a big milestone.

in the development of The Last of Us 2 multiplayer mod, we can now have matches up to 4v4, when previously we were only limited to 1 versus 1. And the footage that they showed was like a 2v2 game. Now, it seemed very Ark Raiders-y to me, of like shooting people, or I don't know, shooting games. I'm not in touch. They all look very similar to me. But yeah, it seemed very similar to all this, so I'm not sure why they really wanted to make it, because I feel like there's lots of similar games out there, but maybe it's just the setting or the characters that they really liked and wanted it set there. But I'm really excited to see what the release brings and if people really enjoy it, or like what the general community thinks in terms of the mod. Mike Flanagan, best known for being the director of The Haunting of Hill House and The Fall of the House of Usher, is now involved in the creation of Amazon's Warhammer 40,000, the film and TV plans with Henry Cavill. Knowing how well received his series have been, he will surely be a great addition to the team. And I think everyone's just happy to hear that it's still going ahead, especially knowing that Henry Cavill is such a big fan of Warhammer, and can't wait to see just glimpses of what that entails, because I know nothing about Warhammer. I know very little. I did the Warhammer Power Wash Sim DLC, so I've cleaned like ships and stuff, but it'd be really cool to see what kind of TV film stuff comes out of this. Zach Cregger, when talking about his upcoming Resident Evil movie, spoke about why he chose to use original characters and not the ones from the game. And you can pretty much guess why. Saying, "I want fans of the games to just know what, that I'm a giant fan of the games. I'm making this movie to celebrate the games. I haven't seen the other movies. What I'm not doing in this is that I'm not going to cannibalize the characters and the stories that the games already do so well, because I'm not going to be able to improve on Leon. I feel like Leon exists in the games, and anyone I cast and any haircut I give him or any line of dialogue I make him say, it's just not going to be Leon, because Leon exists." And I think that's such a good way to think about it. I'm always confused as to why people do adaptations like from games to movies or books to movies, and they try and make it exactly like one-to-one with the character, or they try and like say, "I'm going to use this character, but I'm going to change some things," because that's not why people like the character in the beginning. So unless you can do it perfectly, there's probably no need to use the same character. But everyone's super excited because they released another new trailer last week, and I'm so excited because I love the Resident Evil movies. But because this one's going to be more like the games, I am super interested to see how it differs from the other films. And yeah, I think I'll really enjoy it because I do love films like that. And lastly, you can get more than 100 games for under £10 in the Game Industry Hardship Fund Bundle to support game workers who have been laid off. Games like Skatebird, Drywall Eating Sim, A Short Hike, Dungeon Bodega Simulator, Wheels of Aurelia, Cook Serve Delicious, just to name a few. The offer ends in just 11 days from broadcast, so this is a great deal if you want some new games to play and an even greater way to support creators. So it's on itch.io, and they have a bunch of games if you're looking for like an alternative to Steam or an alternative to Xbox Game Pass or anything like that, because they have free games and they also have paid ones, but usually you download them on your computer and you get to keep them. So for sure, check it out if you want a bunch of new games to try for a very low price. But that's all from the news for this week, but I can go right on and do the outro. We have reached the end of the show. Thank you so much to everyone for listening to the Alt-F Forecast show on Shmoo FM 99.8 FM. Tune in at the same time next week, 5 p.m. BST, for the next installment. And a reminder to follow the show on Instagram at Alt-F Forecast, and I'll post a link to the show in my bio once it is uploaded. Let me know if there are any game songs that you'd like to hear in the future, but till then, this is Dreaming in Guitars from Waxheads. Enjoy.

0: after two helicopters collided while tackling wildfires west of Athens. The Greek Fire Service says the victims were the only people on one aircraft, while the two crew members on the second survived. The collision happened over the Sartha area, where crews have been battling one of several major wildfires across Greece. Our correspondent Barnaby Papadopoulos has the latest.
1: Firefighters aren't just tackling high heat, they're not just tackling the flames, but they're also tackling very strong winds. The Greek Prime Minister, just hours before this crash, put out a statement in which he said that some firefighting helicopters and planes might actually struggle to take off because of those winds.
0: Greek police say a suspect's made a confession after the body of a Scottish woman was found in a suitcase. Elizabeth Jane Ross from Edinburgh was found dead in a derelict building in Athens last month. The number of National Crime Agency officers deployed to crack down on people smugglers is being more than doubled to 800. The government says it's determined to restore order to UK borders. Heat alerts are coming in across much of England tomorrow. The UK Health Security Agency says rising temperatures in eight regions could pose risks, particularly to the vulnerable. Emma Finucane's extended her record by claiming her fourth gold medal of the Commonwealth Games. The Welsh cyclist took the Keirin title at the Sir Chris Hoy Velodrome in Glasgow. She'd already picked up gold in the individual and team sprint as well as the 1,000-metre time trial. Finucane says she's so pleased to represent her country.
2: We've really soaked up being such a small nation. We have so much pride. Like, the holding camp we did was... it was so amazing, and I think we've really put the dragon on the track. We've taken it in every moment. We've raced with pride and passion, and that's why we've come out with so many medals.
0: Hibs and Motherwell are locked at 1-1 in their opening game of the Scottish Premiership season. They've scored a penalty each at Easter Road. Earlier, St Johnston got a thrilling 4-3 victory over Kilmarnock. That's the latest. I'm Daisy Steele.
3: Cheers, Rosie. You know what? This year, you know, the football season just started. I am not going to put on a coupon because the results are crazy. Hi, everyone. Welcome along. We're on the 2nd of August, 2026. Good time to go back to the 1970s. We're going to do that between now and 8 o'clock.

I just love that lyrics. Back in 1972 there, it's Good Morning Freedom in the Evening. And it's from Blue Mink, remember them? That's your dad, that's your granddad. And before that, Captain Tennille, Love Will Keep Us Together. Neil Sedaka classic. Might stick on a bit of Neil Sedaka for 8 o'clock. Just a thought. How we doing? Sunday again. I know back to work tomorrow, but I think it's a holiday tomorrow. It's definitely in England, but I'm not sure if it is in Scotland. We'll soon find out. We're on to 8 o'clock, we've got the 70s, just the best of the 70s. And you know there's many 70s radio stations around, quite a lot. Great, love it, yep. What I'm trying to do, to always maybe play the records and they're not playing, if you like. I won't manage that, I know it. Say until 8 o'clock tonight to playing the best stuff, the best 70s. I'll let you know what's coming up in the show in the next hour or so. If you want a dedication or request, I'll let you know how to do that as well. 610 Schmoo.

Just pure classic. And then Doobie Brothers, What a Fool Believes. 6:15, we've got 70s crooners of Barbara Streisand, a bit of a Barbara Streisand fest. Last night, A Star Was Born, and they're basically playing a lot of Barbara Streisand on the BBC now, so I thought I'd do that. Do the Best at 6:30 from Bay City Rollers. Now, who did that? Someone got in touch with me, calling Gail in the seat and wanted a bit, a couple of Bay City Roller tracks. We've got a rock, 70s rock from Slade, about 7:15. 7:15, Love Song from Carly Simon. And To the Best at 7:30 from Tavares, my favourite, of course. Motown Magic from the Jackson 5, about 7:45. Got the weather, Euro weather as well, some shmoo use. Got traffic, got to do all that. Hopefully the roads are open, I've got my fingers crossed there. 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

you want to get in touch with me, please do. Go on the Facebook page, and basically I've said I'm on between 6pm and 8pm, playing the 70s, and also put on that Your Story thing, which people maybe just stumble across, and if you read it, you will get a name check, and we'll do that around about 25 past 6 and 25 past 7 if you want to get in touch. As I mentioned, for the last week or so, unfortunately, I know what's happened. It's broken. The FM is broken. Hopefully it'll get sorted next week. So you'll get us on DAB radio out in the car, of course, and you should listen to us online as well. Just click it on, and also Alexa as well. Just say play Station House Media Unit. And if you do that, you'll get just a funny word. But if you stick with it, we'll be there in about 30 seconds later.

0: Just loved it from 1971. As Barbara Streisand, I said, a lot of Babs on last night in BBC Two in the film A Star Is Born, you know, a remake. I think this was with 3 Stars Born, maybe 4, the original James Mason one. But that was Kris Kristofferson with Barbara Streisand, and that record wasn't in it.
1: Traffic and travel.
0: We've got to do this, always got to do this on a Sunday. Do that also in cruise control. You always get the traffic, and sometimes on a Sunday could be busy, and sometimes it might not be. But you know what? I've got my fingers crossed. I don't know if anybody would tell me, is Gill Street open? Is Gill Street open for the last 4 days? You know what, like. But the good news is Virginia Street is back on, and that's good news as well. But on my map here, when I'm telling about it, it says it's shut. But no, it's not. It's got to be rebooted. I know it was open a couple of days ago. So fingers crossed, if you get stuck in that. I know. I was there myself, actually, and it was just a complete nightmare. At this moment in time, so coming down Commerce Street, heading on to Virginia Street, it is open, and there's still lights there, and people are trying to get through, but it's not bad at all. East North Street, West North Street, not bad. You know, just at the lights again, but you know what? It's not bad at all. I'm going down King Street at the moment. It's clear all the way. Same again. Once you hit the lights, it'll be just a little bit of congestion, but it's okay. West North Street's fine. Hutchins Street's fine. Let's have a look. Let's go to Bury Den as well, because normally there's something going on. Nothing. Absolutely brilliant. So Westbourne Road as well at the lights. Everything's okay. Let's have Westbourne Argyle Place. You know, it's a great day, and it's a great day because the traffic is quiet. So fingers crossed. Maybe people are on holiday. Everywhere it seems to be quite clear. So College Street, of course, Melbourne Street is shut, and Welland Place. That's a little bit busy both ways, trying to get on to South College Street. So that at the moment is a little bit 50-50-50. So if you can avoid that, I'll do that. As I mentioned, I think it's partly 5 o'clock. So Terrific Tanya was on when supposedly it was going to be open on Gill Street. But fingers crossed, I haven't heard any different. It looks as though on the map it's still closed, but fingers crossed that it's open. And if it is, if you tell me, I'll tell everybody else. But you know what, everyone? It's nice and quiet. Good. If you go in touch with me, you get a name check coming up next.

I can hear you all singing. If you're a certain age, you'll be adding another lyric onto that. Here we go. Joey Harper. It's steam from the early 70s when Joey was king and he still is. Thank you, everyone, for getting involved in this show. We really do appreciate it. Thanks to Gail and Seaton. What a bit of basic rollers coming up next. John Keir as well. Ronnie Pasiti Sr. Hi, Ronnie. Carol Ann Morgan, Michelle Morrison, Alan Grant down in the northeast of England. Yeah, Sunderland area, I think he is. Durham, to be precise. Thanks a lot, my car in there. Got in touch as well. She's listening to the show, probably making the supper. I don't know what I'm having, but I come in with two pots of pot noodle just in case she's having a night off. Cheers to Mick Thompson, Karen Carney as well, Campbell Taylor. Campbell, get in touch with you. See you soon, hopefully next week. Little night out going. Alex Cameron, hands across the water, Alex. Thank you. Gary Hindu Henderson. Guys, I'll be round to see you very, very soon. And Stevie Blythe, always, Exodus Parish, always gets in touch. Thank you. As I mentioned, Gail got in touch and she wanted about Bay City Rollers. And not any particular record, but she said, just pick them yourself. What were these two?

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0: That's for Galen Seaton. What a bit of Bay City Rollers, and who wasn't? You see me with my tartan scarf waving it away. Yeah, for the Scotland Games.
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0: That's in November. Need a new one. Hey, don't forget, Tanya just nipped in. Terrific Tanya just nipped, and she'll be back next week between 5 and 6 o'clock with the game show. Cracking stuff. Don't miss it, please. Just checking out the weather tonight. A bright evening with a cloud and a few hazy sun spells. The rest of the night will be mainly dry with clear spells at first, but cloudier later. Minimum temperature to 11 degrees. The weather's been half decent, really. We can't complain, can we? No, yeah, it's too hot, I know. Tomorrow, Monday, cloudy with outbreaks of rain spreading northwards, but turning drier throughout the afternoon. Rain returning, perhaps becoming heavy and persistent in the evening, and maximum temperature tomorrow going to be 16 degrees. You get more weather tomorrow with Sandy and Dave on the breakfast show between 7 and 9 o'clock. I'll look for Tuesday. I'm going to my mum's for a barbecue, so I'm really having a good look at this. Unsettled, oh dear me. Unsettled on Tuesday and Wednesday with showers or longer spells of rain. You know what's going to happen? I'm going to get the barbecue out, you know, at my mum's, and then it's going to start raining. But it'll be brighter on Thursday with a few scattered showers as well. As we say, every single week it's going to be changeable. That's what it is. Sandy said the other day, I just as well to say, you know, it's going to be changeable. Amsterdam, if you're going on holiday, 21 degrees, 30 in Athens, now we're talking, 31 in Barcelona, Benidorm, always busy, 31 degrees, Corfu, hotter than that, 35, 27 in Crete, Gran Canaria, 28 at the moment. Madrid is 35, Mallorca 31 degrees, Malaga's 30, Malta 34, Duncan's there, Exodus Paris, he said it's so hot, 33 in Marmaris, Turkey, and just have a look at Tenerife, you know, not the best, but still good, 27, bearable. As we always say, if you're on holiday or thinking about going on holiday, have a great, great time. It's the 7 days on a Sunday with me, Colin Digby, until 8 o'clock tonight. Play nothing but classic 70s.

It's a brilliant Detroit Spinners with Rubber Band Man. Always bring a great record, but brings back bad memories, because I was once I was once accused of stealing rubber bands. Yeah, I was. I scared I was going for a long stretch. Thanks a lot, Tracy, getting in touch there. And Natalie, cheers, Nat, she's listening to the show. Thank you. Hope you're feeling a bit better.

As Boss Cars from 1976, and normally play Lido's Shuffle, but that's my favourite one at the moment. Always has been. What can I say? I'm going to read out some things you use. Oh, I thought it was funny at the time. 70s rock coming up from Slade from 1973. You all know it. Shmoo's new women's hub runs every Thursday at 10 a.m. to 12 p.m. at Shmoo Station House Media Unit. This very building, maybe this very seat. Come along for a cosy place, enjoy a cuppa. We might just do that. 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If you want more information, get in touch with our Vivette or Ulla on adult services at shmoo.org.uk or give us a buzz, give us a phone. 07591 941263. I'll do that again. 07591 941263. If you want to chat about sport, who doesn't? 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The day the Sandy's on the radio. A new weekly club is starting to look back at your favourite sporting memories. Oh, I like that. Meet our like-minded people and take part in fun, inclusive activities. Improve your physical and mental well-being. Can do with that. The group will run every Thursday between 11 a.m. and 12 p.m. at Grey Hope Community Centre, and also on Wednesday in Northfield Community Centre, 10 a.m. to 12 p.m. Groups will start on the 18th and 19th of August, not far away. If you'd like to register, please do. 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

I can see you the air guitar, yeah. Or if you're in the kitchen, air frying pan. I slid from 1973 when I was doing Cruise Control. Well, we'll be doing it again. That sort of stuff you play, you know, Hadigan Headbanger. And don't forget, Cruise Control this week, you've got Sarah with Tony on between 5 and 7 o'clock. Seth does Wednesday between 5 and 7. Glenn between 5 and 7. And Aaron also on Friday between 5 and 7 o'clock. And he plays, making Friday funky. He does that between 6 o'clock. Done it forever. Right after me, you got the Polish Show coming up, and that's where basically Polish Gandhi, like a repute of the show. Great stuff between 7 and 8 o'clock. And no, it's not. I'm looking at the old, you know what? I did this kind of cardinal sin. I'm looking when I was doing Cruise Control. Sunday, it's me, Algorithm with Larson. Sorry, Larson. He's on between 7 and 8 o'clock. Then it's a Polish show. Just talking still a grave here. The Polish show on between 8 and 9 and 10 o'clock, and then Time Capsule. Basically, it's got to be, I think it's all records from there, between 10 and midnight.

Rick, I'm not often played on the radio from Sweet there, early 70s stuff. Saw a documentary, I think it was on either YouTube or Netflix or something. It's fascinating. Breakfast show tomorrow between 7 and 9 o'clock. That's with Dave and Sandy, and also the Time Capsule, which is, that it's a Steph show. That's what it is, Steph show between 10 and midnight tonight. Also, it'll be tomorrow between 9 and 10 o'clock, which Steph will be doing that, and it'll be repeated. Pack Lunch with Andy between 11 and 1, and also what else is on? Finley Sports Show, you don't miss that, between 2 and 3 o'clock, and that's some of the stuff that'll be on air tomorrow, and I think it's a holiday tomorrow, I'm pretty sure. I know kids are back in a fortnight tomorrow. That's passed quickly, isn't it? Normally show without a radio. No, it's not. Tina Charles was the lead singer of this group.

from the mid-70s, 75, I think. Lead vocals there, Tina Charles, I'm on fire. Did ever tell me Tina Charles' story? I must have. I'm doing one of these shows, you see, and it was her birthday, and she was on the Facebook, and I think she's, you know, basically, people say, no, no, it's not her, it was, because she got back in touch with us. I said, happy birthday, thanks, Colin. I said, I'm on air now, I'm going to play two of the best from Tina Charles. And there was two records I played, not normally on, and she came back and thanked me for not playing I Love to Love.

0: From the Sky News Centre at 7, two people have died after two Greek firefighting helicopters crashed mid-air. They'd been battling a wind-driven wildfire west of Athens. A Greek and Danish national on one of the aircraft died. A British national on board the other was one of two people who survived. Iranian military sources have accused Donald Trump of lying after he claimed Tehran asked him to call off planned strikes. The US president says he's paused a military action to give diplomacy a chance, insisting a deal could be reached quickly. Middle East commentator Tara Kangaloo says Iran remains prepared for any escalation.
1: What the Iranians are essentially demanding as of today, we can sum it up to say more control over the Strait of Hormuz, and they also want still some right to charge, whether that be a toll, a fee, a VAT, however they want to phrase it, but ultimately the recognition that they are in control.
0: Greek police say a man has made a confession after the body of a British woman was discovered in Athens. Elizabeth Jane Ross from Edinburgh is believed to have died several days before she was found dead in a derelict building last month. Authorities say CCTV helped identify the 26-year-old suspect. A teenage girl died at a festival in Cumbria. The 17-year-old said to have had a medical episode at Kendall Calling early this morning. Prime Minister Andy Burnham suggested Gianni Infantino isn't the right man to lead football forward on the world stage. The FIFA president dropped plans to sell stakes in a World Cup company to private investors following a backlash from several federations, including UEFA. European football's governing body says it's lost confidence in him. Mr. Burnham feels the same.
2: The plan that was put forward was offensive to many people, football people around the world. It can't be the case that we just move on and forget that. It wasn't acceptable. And as I say, I don't believe he's the right man to lead FIFA forward.
0: And Motherwell have started the Scottish Premiership season with a 2-1 win away to Hibs. That's the latest. I'm Daisy Steele.
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1: What's really good, people? Right about now, it's all about Shmoo 99.8 FM, where music lives. The best in music, interviews, and what have you. And of course, my man Colin Digby, a.k.a. Mr. Cool Sam.

Love that record. A double dunter from the Detroit Spinners there. Played Rubber Band Man earlier on. At the Spinners with Dionne Warwick on vocals. Then came You. And before that, Wizard from 1973, Angel Fingers. Which is my excuse for not doing the gardens instead of being Green Fingers there. Hey everyone, welcome along to the second hour of the show. Hope you've been hanging around since 6 o'clock or when you can, playing the best of the 70s. That's what you're doing. We've got a love song from Carly Simon from 1973. I'm just checking up. Yes, I'm right for a change. To the Best at 7:30 from Tavares and Motel Magic from 1972 from the Jackson 5. We've also got Weather, Euro Weather as well. Some Shmoo used Traffic, of course. I don't know if I'll bother with that because the first hour was pretty good. It was. Got some What's On, plus your request and your dedication till 7:08, sorry. I'm about to get my timings right. I'm getting there. 11 past 7 o'clock. It's the 70s on a Sunday till 8:00.

I just love that record. It's great, isn't it? Can I tell you something? Between you and me and the gatepost. You know, you go on Facebook and you do this thing of following. I'm following the Doolies. And if I can get in the fan club, I'm going to do that as well. When you get in touch with me, you can get in touch with me at shmoo.org.uk, studio at shmoo.org.uk, or like everybody's doing at the moment, getting in touch. You get a name check. What time is it now? It's 14 minutes past 7. You get a name check run about 25 past 7 before the two of the best of Tavares. So just basically click or go on that thing, create a story. I know, I'm not technical. And if you sort of view it, that I'm on it here, you'll get a name check as well. So, or you can get to, I just noticed this, 07759 989 983, and that's a WhatsApp, and you can get into the computer I'm looking at the moment, and I'll find you, well, I'll eventually find you, you want a name check. Because Gail got in touch earlier on with Two of the Best from the Bay City Rollers. Anybody wants a record played, that is fine, or just click that you're listening to the show, you'll get a name check round about 25 past 7 after we do the traffic. And before we do the traffic, it's a love song from Carly Simon.

0: I thought about playing You're So Vain, but no, this is a great one. I've been stuck on for a while. Loving You, The Right Thing to Do from Carly. It's a love song, 70s love song. If you want a love song played, just get in touch with me. You private message me. If you know me, just get in touch and I'll do that around about 7:15-ish next Sunday.
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0: I've got a great record from Pilot like that I haven't played for a while. It's coming up right next. Just looking at traffic, first hour wasn't too bad at all. Second hour seems similar. Everything's okay. Looking, Melbourne Street shut, of course. Also, roundabout Ferry Hill as well. Ferry Hill Road, you can get to Ferry Hill Terrace and Bonacore Street. A little bit busy there at the moment because the roads are closed off. But all in all, well in place coming on to South College. Yep, it's a little bit there at the moment. Everything's fine. Great Southern Road heading all the way to sort of way West Tullis, also coming down Holborn Street. Holborn Street is great at the moment. Nothing, I mean nothing, until it comes to the Bridge of Dee. Now, you've got Anderson Drive between the roundabout at Broomhill, heading towards the Bridge of Dee, coming down south. That is completely blocked off. They're doing roadworks as well. But you can get up there, of course, and also South Anderson Drive. Always a little bit. The lights are always quite bad coming down South Anderson Drive there. Anderson Drive. The old Amateur, as I keep calling. If you're listening to 70s and you're a certain age, you'll know what I'm talking about. Also on Great Western Road as well. The lights heading down Great Western. Going straight up the drive, everything's okay. Also Queen's Road roundabout, not bad at all. Where else are we going? Yeah, it's all right, just before Midstocket Road, lights there. It's normally just the lights, that's which you get the red from. Langstrack, fine at the moment. North Anderson Drive is fine. Top of Rosehill roundabout, okie dokie. And also heading towards the Hardigan, it is okay. Hardigan bypass, heading towards the Bridge of Dawn. You know what? There doesn't seem to be any traffic congestion at the moment. And also, as I mentioned, I haven't heard anything, but it's supposed to be Gill Street is open, the bridge is opening now. And fingers crossed that they are, but it's meant to be. And I haven't heard, but you know what? I'll find out for next week. 20 past 7, if you got in touch with me, you get a name check coming up. Play this one for my pal Gary Seagraves.

Still touring around there as Pilot and Magic, and it was a Magic record too. Thanks a lot, everyone, get involved in the show. I always mention it, and I'd really, really do appreciate it. John Keir got in touch as well. Thanks, John. Gail and Seaton, what Bay City Rollers. Thanks a lot, Gail. Ronnie Pasiti Sr., Caroline Morgan, Caroline from school, Michelle Morrison, Alan Grant, and Edith Shearer. Hi, Edith. My Karen Carney's listening to the show. Tracy Hayes in Preston area. Meg Thompson, Karen Carney, Campbell Taylor, Edsel, Raymond Flood. Hello, Ramando. Alex Cameron, Alan Crichton. Alan, how you doing, mate? Hope you're fine. Gary Hindu Henderson as well. Stevie Blythe, Graham McKenzie, Matt. Good to hear from you, pal. Davey Anderson as well. And Jennifer Smart, moving house to Jennifer. Good luck with that. And also Natalie Hood, Nat got in touch. And Dawn McLean, my cousin Dawn. Hiya. Once again, thanks everybody for getting involved. If you do come in now, don't forget that we'll give you a name check before 8 o'clock if you're getting about. 7:24, Billy Joel.

and a big disappointment is not seeing Billy Joel in live. He was meant to play, I'm trying to think now, was it this year? I'm sure it was, I think last year was meant to see it, and it was cancelled for this year, and it's cancelled again, basically Murrayfield and Anfield in Liverpool. And yeah, I don't think he's toured since, and we were all geared up to go to see Billy Joel. He would have sung that, and fingers crossed he's okay. You never know, they might just make a comeback, for fingers crossed with that. It's exactly 28, nearly 29 minutes past 7 o'clock. We're on till 8 o'clock tonight. Mentioned Algorithm with Larson's show. That's a repeat from Thursday, because I know that, because it used to be on before me on a Thursday, and that's on between 8 and 9 o'clock. And the Polo show, and that's between, Polo show is 2 hours. I'm sure that is on between 9 and 11 o'clock. And Time Capsule, which is on tomorrow between 9 and 10 with Steph, and that's on between, I think, between 11 and 12 o'clock. I'm just looking at this. So if you look and want some great, great music, stick around now and then. Non-stop music all the way in the breakfast show between 7 and 9 o'clock with Dave and Sandy. And Dave will play any record you got. He's got his little thing. And what happens is this particular, it's like a fire stick. He's got this fire stick going on there. And he's got all the records in the world. Yes. So if you want a particular record played, get in touch with Dave, and you'll do that between 7 and 9 o'clock on Sunday. And help us stay interesting when you hear what you've got to say about the football, because the whole weekend, the football is back on, Scottish Premier. You've probably noticed it's down on the English, yeah. Normally where you get a big English match, Scottish match is on. So Super Sunday today was Hibs and Motherwell. In the afternoon, they had St Johnstone playing Kilmarnock. I think it was 1-1. I think it was 1-0 Motherwell. 2-1, been on there, haven't got the final scores, because Aberdeen scored yesterday 2-1, two goals in the last 5 minutes, but that'll do for us. 3 points is 3 points. Exactly 7:30, to the best from the mighty Tavares.

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0: Just love that. Who Done It by Tavares. Before that, More Than a Woman, Saturday Night Fever album, yeah. The film, The Lot. As usual, I'm going to pick two of the best, like Gail did in the first hour. I'll do that for you next week. As long as it's a 70s track, that's all we ask. Weather for tonight, this evening and tonight. A bright evening with a cloud, variable cloud, and a few hazy sunny spells as well. The rest of the night will then be mainly dry with clear spells at first, but cloudier later. I never get that. Cloudier later on in the night when it's dark. Maybe it's just me. Minimum temperature is 11 degrees tonight. Window open, maybe. Tomorrow Monday will be cloudy with outbreaks of rain spreading northwards but turning drier throughout the afternoon. Rain returning and perhaps becoming heavy and persistent in the evening. Maximum temperature on the Monday, 16 degrees, 16. I mentioned the first hour, looking at Tuesday, because I'm meant to be having a barbecue with mums. Unsettled on Tuesday, oh dear. And Wednesday with showers or longer spells of rain, often heavy at times. It will be when we're around after 2 o'clock. That's my prediction. But hang on, it's going to be brighter on Thursday with a few scattered showers as well. Everyone says we can do with the rain, maybe. Going on holiday, a city break to Amsterdam's 21 snow, 30 in Athens, wow, hot, 31 in Barcelona, even hotter, Benidorm, 31 as well, Corfu, 35, Crete at the moment, 27, Gran Canaria, 28. Madrid, 35, 31 in Mallorca, Malaga, 30, Malta, 34, Marmaris, 33, and Tenerife, 27 the snow.
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It's one of my favorites from 1976 as the Players Association turned the music up. Don't forget, we're also going to play Motel Magic from the Jackson 5 before 8 o'clock. So I better get cracking. Some what's on, a few cancellations, unfortunately. Nick and Ned's, I was meant to be playing tonight, has cancelled, and Regenerate Creative Lab Workshop Week 2 Music Hall tomorrow, right through to the 7th. It's the 3rd of August to the 7th of August. My first concert, Baby Shark. Oh, yeah, remember that? Harper used to love all that. She used to play it. No, she doesn't. Featuring Baby Shark, Pink Fong, and the Zooms, that's actively on Monday. Saw this. I wish I'd time to maybe nip in. I don't know if there's still got tickets. It's sold out. I just came up. Jimmy Neal, you're going to love it. Wednesday, 5th of August to the 7th and Friday. It's sold out actively. Jimmy Neal, stories and songs. Lulu was meant to be playing in the music hall on Friday. It's been cancelled. I don't know. Just no reason for it. It's cancelled anyway. She was actually on Radio 2 doing a 70s show, she was. If I was here, I would have played all her records. Brittany Comedy, Steve Day, he plays on the Friday the 7th and Saturday the 8th of August. Bring It On, Beyond Broadway Experience, Majesty Theatre, Friday the 7th, 8th on the Saturday as well. Just Beatles, Saturday at the Tivoli. Let's see what else is on. Foreigner's Journey, that's a tribute, next Sunday the 9th. Karen Bailey, Brittany Comedy, 21st of August, 22nd. Ian Hume as well, 14th of August. I think that's about it. Actually, I think, yeah, if you get a chance to go anywhere, if you get an opportunity to go there and see someone, especially Jimmy Neal, you've got tickets. I'm so envious. I was late looking at that. Have a great one. Exactly 7:45 after this one. Motel Magic coming up from the Jackson 5 after Dr. Hook.

0: 12 minutes late. Should be doing this about 5 minutes ago. We'll get there in the end.
1: 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The home of Motown. This is the Tamla Motown Sound. On the True
0: FM. From 1972 in the charts. Remember Tom Brown playing that on the charts on Radio 1? Remember this record? Meltdown Magic from the Jackson 5. Hallelujah Day.

Magic from 1972. Jackson 5, Hallelujah Day. Thanks a lot, John Robertson. Norman, my wingman, sitting here. He'll be on Shmoo live very, very soon. Thanks a lot, John, for getting in touch. 9 minutes to 8 o'clock, right after me, Algorithm. Show between nine and, I'm pretty sure it's between 9 and 11 o'clock. And Steph with Time Capsule, and that's on between 11 and 12 o'clock. Shows are on tomorrow. Park Lounge, Andy. Stay well connected. That's on 1 o'clock. Finlay's Sports Show, don't miss that. And also the in-flight movies between 8 and 10 o'clock on a Monday evening. Unmissable if you got a chance to hear that. Breakfast Show with Dave, as I mentioned, between 7 and 9. And he's back on Friday as well with Breakfast Show. Kev does Tuesday as well. And Thursday, you got a double Dave, because in the Breakfast Show, he does the Ultimate 80s on a Thursday morning, repeated from a Saturday night. Between 6 and 8 o'clock. One track, maybe two, before the 8 o'clock news. Here's a good one from Dolly.

Let me see all those hands. Dolly Parton, here you come again. One track before the 8 o'clock news and then Lost in the Algorithm. Thank you very much, everybody, get involved in the show. Thanks to John Robertson, as I mentioned, McCarran, Tracy, Meg Thompson as well, Karen Carney, Campbell Taylor, Raymond Flood as well. Good to hear from you all. Alex Cameron, hands across the water, he does a 70 show too. In Crichton as well. Cheers, Al, Gary Hindu, Henderson, cheer, guys. Graham McKenzie, maybe working or on holiday, normally on holiday. David Anderson, like your style, Graham. David Anderson as well. Jennifer Smart moving house very, very soon. And also Natalie Hood. And Dawn as well. My cousin Dawn McLean. Not the singer, but my cousin Dawn and Tori. And thanks a lot for everybody getting involved in the show. I really, really do appreciate always. I'll be back next week playing more 70s. Trying to play records that normally you don't hear, but it's between 6 and 8 o'clock. This will take us up to 8 o'clock news from 1973 in the Strobs. Have a great week, everyone. See ya.

0: From the Sky News Centre at 8, a murder investigation's begun after a man in his 30s was shot dead at a traveller site in Wiltshire. Police were called out to Calcut near Cricklade just after 8 o'clock this morning. A man in his 70s and a woman in her 40s have been arrested. Andy Burnham says his government will be relentless in its efforts to tackle small boat crossings across the English Channel, insisting progress is being made. Speaking in Dover, he said the number of officers targeting people smuggling gangs has more than doubled this year. Shadow Immigration Minister Matt Vickers says Labour's approach isn't working.
1: Since this Prime Minister came to office, more than 2,000 people have arrived and several people have been found dead in the Channel. This is a huge problem. It requires a real sizable solution. People who come into this country must be detained and must be deported.
0: Two people have died after two Greek firefighting helicopters crashed mid-air. They'd been battling a wind-driven wildfire west of Athens. A British national on board the other aircraft was one of two people who survived. Heat warnings are coming in across much of England tomorrow. The UK Health Security Agency says rising temperatures could pose risks, particularly to the vulnerable. Amber alerts cover the East Midlands, East, South East and London. Scotland's preparing to hand over the Commonwealth Games to the Indian city of Ahmedabad at tonight's closing ceremony. Events have been taking place in Glasgow to mark the next Games in 4 years' time. Scottish band Simple Minds will headline tonight's ceremony. First Minister John Swinney says the event's been an outstanding celebration of sport and diversity. And Motherwell have picked up a 2-1 win for new boss Alfred Johansson in their opening game of the Scottish Premiership season. Ibrahim Saeed got the deciding goal on their trip to Hibs after both sides scored a penalty at Easter Road. That's the latest. I'm Daisy Steele.
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FM's not working right now, but we'll get it working soon. They're working on it. So, coming up today, heap of new tunes. This is actually an old tune, but this is Dark and Long, the Dark Train version. But it's a Darren Emerson.

was just came. I think it's on like a late night tales or something like that. So coming up today, we've got New Ian Shea, Boys Noise, Robert Armani. We've got to play an Arlene Valley of the Birds. I'm a bit loud actually. This tune's got a massive intro. I'm not really playing much of it. It's 10 minutes. And I've got it gone quite fast. We'll mix the first three tunes together. They're at the same speed. I'm not sure if Boys Noise will go. So we've got Emerald Webb, Eden Burns, Lana, Aldrum and Bass tune, Deep Blue. This is an artist, some reading it. I've got Desire, she's going because some are skin of fun. Still some are, we'll play that. It's mostly new tunes today, like Psylob. Sure he was on like Reflex with Aphex Twin. Was got to play Do What's Right, Brackets Happy by Show Me the Body, but subject matter's a bit off. But here we go. Let us play.

the other. It's just a stomper. There's not much going on with it, really. But what I'm mixing, Boys Noise, Adami, DJ, and Bale DF. Aye. Bali DF's the name of the tune. It's Tube Chichu. God knows what that means. How to pronounce that. Here we go.

Okay, ducks. That was a weapon, huh? Ducking about the other two. Well, actually, the first one. If it was the first one, God, I'd dark and long. So it's been a weapon. This is an old tune. Heard it the other day for, it's Emerald Web Valley of the Birds. The name on the thing, it's, I forget her name, but she plays a flute. We're only gonna manage to play, this is like 12 minutes long, but we'll play a bit of it. It's quite funky. It's quite chilled, like. It's only like to go after high energy, just go low. I've got some drum and bass tunes. This new one, where is it? Lana, Price of the House. It's a featuring, but I forget if I was in it. Got a really good house tune. Might play that next. There's no way to like mix it, but it's called Razor by Eden Burns. So there was first three tunes on a brand new, seen say 1986. It's 40 years old, eh? And we're keeping it fresh for a while. I'll be the Eden Burns of Lana. New Infi Desire is Cycle by Pie Corner. And Andy Bell, I'm sure he just died. That was a boy for Soft Cell, I think. I might be wrong, I'm gonna Google that. Right, I'll leave this tune to play a few minutes.

quite backgroundish. It's Elevator vibes. But I was just looking up Andy Bell there. There's Andy Bell for Erasure, and then there's Andy Bell for Oasis. I've no idea if it, I've no idea if it ends in this tune with the boy Pie. I don't know.

there for Andy Bell. It's speaking about a scene. We've got a pit of scene on next because it's similar vibes. Flutes. There was just doing some filming. I'm in film group just now. And Eve was playing a flute outside. It's a spoiler, so I won't say too much, but she's pretty good on the flute, by the way. But it's just reminding me on her. So here we go. This is called Crying at the Moon by the Energy Exchange Ensemble.

0: I've been playing out with the volume, doing just a little tad. I wonder if it, there's like a, they've got this thing here, it normalises the volume. So fingers crossed with that. You'll see, oh well, I'll see it on a wave once I check afterwards. So that means Crying at the Moon, Energy Exchange Ensemble with King Ubusu. It's a groove, eh? I think I got that enough of Spotify. Next up, Psylob. Sure I've heard this boy, for sure he's on, I thought he was called Psylob, so it may be somebody else, but I'm sure this is, I'm going to Google it. Psylob, 2 a.m, 30 degrees, it's obviously been a heat wave, it's inspired him, here we go, it's a weirding.
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0: do my best thinking on the bus. 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
1: You don't even know how to drive.
0: I don't want to know how. I don't want to learn, see? The more you drive, the less intelligent you are.
2: Okay, Doc. So, it's a bit of a weird game, like. Sounded all right first time I heard it. So next, Dean, is what do you desire? Now, this just came up into my emails, but I thought, here we go, it's fresh tune, but isn't it? It's like 2 month old. So they must just, it's Bond Camp for emails me. It must just remind you, by the way, this tune came out a month ago. That's what I probably try to say. No, this bit of this tune's quite funky, actually.

That's what I'm saying. I must assume something in this tune. I mean, this is it. This is sort of... There's been that bit. Aye. So, Silo was on Reflex Records. It is the same boy. And to be fair, he's like Aphex Twin or Tekra. If that even means anything to you. They're a similar, they're a deal like brain dance, IDM sort of music. They're trying to reinvent the wheel, basically. So next up, Desire. She's on the Drive soundtrack, that tune Under Your Spell. So I was kept sort of up to date with her. She's got that writing here and there. Thought we'll play a scene. Summer Skin.

That's a tune, that fills your ears up, it's refreshing. So if you've just tuned in, this is the Algorithm Show. My name's Lawson, we're on Shmoo FM 99.8 FM, on DAB, online. We're also on Mixcloud, you can re-listen to the shows on air. This scene in the background, this is Aidan Burns with Razor. I'm liking the scene just now, that's why. a wee housey tune. Still to come, we've got heaps actually. We're 9 tunes in. It's not too bad. I've got halfway in the show, but I'll let the scene spin for a bit.

So I'm like nothing. Eden Burns, Razor. It's on a compilation called the Meat Beat Manifesto, Volume 1, I think. It's on Bandcamp. So, I was about to say something there and I've already forgot. So let's speak about the Mercury Prize. I'm not gonna lie, I'll be honest with you. I'll be honest about actually the boxing and that. Let's speak about AJ's fight. I think it was fixed. Sorry folks, but I just think folks say, why would the boy AJ let the boy can knock him down or nothing? It's like, well, the problem just says, look, well, we'll have a wee scrap, but that'll go too far, and I've got to win in the end, Ken. There's no doubt they could pay him more than his winnings for a loss, Ken. The boy was fair, he would have been, Ken, it would have been more in his profit, but far as I've gone with that, last year's Mercury Prize was Newcastle and Sam Fenders for Newcastle, and he won. And I think that was like a Mercury Music Prize was that special, really. But it used to be a bit more underground, and now it's sold out to the pop stars. I don't know, maybe I'm wrong, but it feels like that. A lot of folk don't even care any difference for a nice pick like this. But this is for you should check out Andy Edwards. You tell a lot of folk, he was on Rick Beato, but he always does negative. He's not a negative person, right? He's just, he kinds of, he does top 10 most hated bands, he'll get more views and engagement. He's on YouTube, Andy Edwards. He's a drummer, music sort of. He's like, he can play other instruments. He's a music teacher, but he used to be like a session instrument. He's played for famous folk, again, as their drummers and all that. But I am not Mercury Prize this year, but not really. And it's been hard to pick decent new music, to be honest. It's getting harder and harder. Because, there's reasons. But I'll always dig. I don't even try that hard. I just listen to radio that much. I listen to Spotify and I always listen to the new stuff. So next up, this is called The Price of the House. Price of the House is Going Up by Olana. It's featuring a few others, but I've never got a round down there. I could look it up while it's playing. It's a not bad. Most of these tunes are a brand new, actually. Bar that flute tune. That one was for 86. So I'll look up the proper artist. No, it's Olana featuring somebody else, but I'll look it up for you. Here we go. Hey. Won't better slow it down.

Okay. This scene here, this is Deep Blue, the helicopter tune. It's from 1993. So, it was rapid. Well, we went through the tunes there. Got some oldies. I'm not even sure if on this came yet, but I can tell it's all. I'm gonna hit look it up. I never did figure out if Andy Bell it was. I'm guessing it's a boy for Erasure. It was in that tune. That was at Pie Corner Audio and Andy Bell Cycle. That was like a refreshing breakbeat. Slower than this, like. I've played a fair few, but here we go. Xanadu and Sweet Lady, Rapper's Delight. It's a Sugar Hill Gang. It's a cover.

I heard this the other day, but it was actually like a Lee, someone, oh, can't mind now. It's not really, it's not available, I couldn't find it. So just went with the OG, but somebody's done like an edit or some sort of like remix. It's still, still quite similar to the OG, but it's just been made more DJ friendly, maybe at that end. I think we'll throw this in.

I heard this on a, it's like a hardcore tune. It was actually Billy Daniel Bunter, was it M's? No, DJ Vibes. So it's Vibes and Lively again. They used to, it was DJ Vibes and MC Lively. They used to like rave it up. They still probably do actually, yeah. But I'm guessing DJ Vibes made this a tune with this sample. I forgot it was even Michael Jackson, eh? Associate more with LL Cool J and Boyz II Men. But we'll get a spin, this is for Thriller, Lady in My Life, Michael Jackson, here we go.

About 30 tunes to pick, say. So I kind of forget after a while. I just, the ones I remember are the ones that have got swear words in them. Like, oh, I don't know if I can. I always sit and think, I'll censor it if I go in. If it's that good, can, if I listen to it again and I'm like, right, I'll censor it, it's good enough. But, nah, I think swearing in a song just devalues it. And it just marks you less talented looking, in my opinion. Folk can be swearing on raps is so 1980 at this point. And that's it. If that's the best you can do with your vocab, I think you should expand your horizons. I think rap's on its way out, if I'm honest with you. Rap's on its way out. There's no like MC and nothing. I'll always be here in the underground, but I've heard it too long. Even like I'm that's my first love is hip hop. I can't even be done with Tupac nowadays. I'm even in it Tupac. I like a couple of Tupac tunes here and there. I was a massive Tupac fan. He's stood the test of time. Wu-Tang Clan, they have Gangsta. Heaps of the golden era stuff stood the test, like. So, this is this R.I.P. Magic. I'm not sure if it's a tune or not. I think it's instrumental. We'll get a Bosch card light over there. Here we go.

I knew she would have been like, no, it definitely must have seen something in it. So we're coming at that time. I don't want to finish on a something like that. It's tricked on this Vitalik tune. I heard it on the radio the other day. It's a weapon. And I've never been a big fan of Vitalik, but I have seen him live. And this scene, I don't remember this scene Fabe when it came out 2005. I'm pretty sure he would have played it. I'm sure I've seen him around about the same year. I don't know why I picked that R.I.P. Magic tune. It's pretty dang. Other arena played, I'll look it up, it was a weapon. Right, here we go, this is La Rock 01 Vitalik.

It's a weapon for Vitalik. La Rock 01. 2005. Way back. Well, no compare to half the other stuff I play. So we're going to finish off Cabaret Voltaire. Now, I'm kind of like, I come in here normally and deem the show, I come in here with a playlist. I usually try and get a playlist finalised in my house, but it never happens. It's here for to finalise it. But I'm doing a film group just now, so I'm coming in like with half an ear. I've not had the same sort of ritual I'm used to doing, came from I was coming in prior to doing film group, but it's okay, we're getting here. I'm working around it, but I always sort of like finalised the tunes after I came through the shmoo threshold. I sort of figured out, this is the weather's like this, the atmosphere vibes like this, this is what we're playing today. That's how I used to decide. This tune, the next tune's, I can't remember how it goes. I can't just know what swearing. But, it's Cabaret Voltaire. I can't even mind what they're famous for. It's one of them old industrial sort of synth groups. So back in the early days, the Human League and all of them were just trying to figure it out. So I guess that's just leaving it on. Thanks for listening. This has been an algorithm show on Shmoo 99.8 FM. FM should be hopefully fixed in the next week or so. We're on DAB, we're online, and we're on Mixcloud if you want to listen to repeats. So this is Funky America, a John Robbie dub by Cabaret Voltaire. I think it's just like a 2026 remaster, but it caught me ears. Catch us next week. Thanks for listening.

forgot to say, no, that the Xanadu and what was her name? That was a reggae sort of disco tune. And it came out in 1979, the same year, exact same year as Rappers Delight. Okay, dog, catch you later.

0: From the Sky News Centre at 9, two firefighters have been killed after two helicopters collided while tackling wildfires west of Athens. The Greek Fire Service says the victims were the only people on one aircraft, while the two crew members on the second survived. The Prime Minister's visited Dover to highlight the government's efforts to crack down on the people smuggling gangs behind small boat crossings. Andy Burnham says the number of National Crime Agency officers targeting organised immigration crime has more than doubled this year. The 2,000 migrants have crossed the channel since he took over from Sir Keir Starmer. Mr Burnham insists the government's strategy is beginning to work, but admits more needs to be done.
1: Clearly progress is being made, but we're not complacent. It's why I am here. It's why I've come down on Sunday to see the team, to listen to what they think needs to be done, what further can be done.
0: A murder investigation's begun after a man in his 30s was shot dead at a traveller site in Wiltshire. Police were called out to Calcut near Cricklade just after 8 o'clock this morning. Heat warnings are coming in across much of England tomorrow. The UK Health Security Agency says rising temperatures could pose risks, particularly to the vulnerable. In sport, the Commonwealth Games are officially coming to an end with the closing ceremony in Glasgow. Live now to Kat Suave.
2: Glasgow is about to hand over the tournament to the Indian city of Ahmedabad, which will host the Games in 2030. Tonight we'll see a three-part ceremony with music and dance from both Scotland and India fusing together. We'll also hear performances from Simple Minds and Sandy Tom. Organisers have promised it'll showcase the joy, colour and unity of the Games.
0: Thanks, Kat. Elsewhere, Motherwell picked up a 2-1 win for new boss Alfred Johansson in their opening game of the Scottish Premiership season. St Johnstone marked their top flight return with a 4-3 victory over Kilmarnock. That's the latest. I'm Daisy.
3: To jest polskie granie w Radiu Szum. I dołączajcie się do nas na Facebooku na polskie granie w Radiu Szum. I zapraszamy na to granie.

0: 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Shmoo FM. From the Sky News Centre at 10, two people have died after two Greek firefighting helicopters crashed mid-air. They'd been battling a wind-driven wildfire west of Athens. A Greek and Danish national on one of the aircraft died. A British national on board the other was one of two people who survived. Iranian military sources have accused Donald Trump of lying after he claimed Tehran asked him to call off planned strikes. The US president says he's paused military action to give diplomacy a chance, insisting a deal could be reached quickly. Middle East commentator Tara Kangaloo says Iran remains prepared for any escalation.
1: What the Iranians are essentially demanding as of today, we can sum it up to say more control over the Strait of Hormuz. And they also want still some right to charge, whether that be a toll, a fee, a VAT, however they want to phrase it. But ultimately, the recognition that they are in control.
0: Greek police say a man has made a confession after the body of a British woman was discovered in a suitcase in Athens. Elizabeth Jane Ross from Edinburgh is believed to have died several days before she was found dead in a derelict building last month. Andy Burnham says his government will be relentless in its efforts to tackle small boat crossings across the English Channel. He says the number of officers targeting people smuggling gangs has more than doubled this year. In sport, a look ahead to the 2030 event in the Indian city of Ahmedabad forms part of the Commonwealth Games closing ceremony, which is continuing in Glasgow. Live now to Kat Suave.
2: Athletes from all over the world have been celebrating the 11 days of sporting excellence we've seen here. The closing ceremony's already seen Delta Goodrum perform, while Simple Minds will headline this evening's party. We'll also see India's biggest dance and music stars as the three-part handover to Ahmedabad begins. More than 1,100 medals have been handed out.
0: Thanks, Kat. And Motherwell started their Scottish Premiership campaign with a 2-1 win away to Hibs. That's the latest.
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0: Well, hello, good morning, almost good afternoon. This is Steph, and it is Steph's midday meal deal because I am the slightly taller, definitely less beardy version of Alan Parker.
1: Definitely less beardy option.
0: 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And I am joined in the studio by Christine.
1: Yes, you are.
0: I'm well aware.
1: Did you draw the short straw?
0: No. Oh, no, I never look at it that way.
1: Yeah.
0: I find it more fun when there's somebody else in the studio anyway, because then if I say or do something stupid, there's
1: somebody to bounce off.
0: Oh, yeah. Or it not even necessarily bounce off, but it brings a different perspective on something. So I may have an idea, and it may be the dumbest idea in the world, and somebody will actually call me out on it right away, which is great.
1: Or find the nugget.
0: Oh, yeah, that... Wait a minute, there's actually something we can do with that. Because that's the problem. You get 50 ideas. One of them maybe have something to it. Mm-hmm. But it's like you need somebody else to actually see that and be able to sort of pull that out.
1: You need to be able to bounce, don't you?
0: Oh, God, yeah. Now, normally, I have Connor who does that duty. And he does that with me on Time Capsule on Mondays, Wednesdays and Sundays, and occasionally on Trans-Canada Cruise Control on Wednesdays from 5 to 7, right here on Shmoo.
1: You're not really busy at all.
0: No. It's like I'm pulling Parker hours. Which is totally, absolutely fine with me. Now, we have a little bit of housekeeping that we always do, and that starts with the weather. Now, according to the Googly Box, it says that it is currently 19 degrees here in Aberdeen, and we are supposed to hit a high of 21. Now, we might. The 21 is distinctly possible. And the fact that when I came in today, it was flat calm, that was that made the 19 actually feel like 19 and not 19 with a significant cooling effect. And that's the difference. There are some showers expected later today in different parts of Aberdeen and the Shire. So my feeling on this is if you're standing in a specific 1 square metre somewhere in the Shire, you'll be fine. Everywhere else, your guess is as good as mine.
1: Yeah.
0: Tomorrow, 19 with as a high with a low of 13 and some showers. Sunday, 15, a low of 11 and some showers. Monday, Tuesday, both days expecting some showers. Apparently, we might genuinely see the sunshine. Oh, I know. But, you know, here's the thing. I can't be bitter about it this year because I can't look and say, I love Scotland in the summertime. It's the best day of the year. Because we've actually had better than that.
1: Better last year?
0: No, I think the temperatures are slightly, slightly down. Mm. But I think we've had slightly less rain.
1: Mm.
0: That's the feel. Or the rain has...
1: Or the rain's at nighttime, which is fine.
0: Do you know what? If we get rain at night, and even if there's still a bit of moisture on the grass in the morning and such, I'm okay with that.
1: Yeah,
0: I'm genuinely fine with that. When I was living in southern China, we knew that during the rainy season, between 1 and 4 o'clock in the afternoon, you were pretty much guaranteed you were going to get rain.
1: You were going to
0: during
1: get
0: that period.
1: Yeah,
0: but it's also living in a place where you plan your day about around and about air conditioning. You genuinely do look for places that have really good air conditioning, so you can nip inside and get out of the heat. It's very important.
1: Well, it will be. Yes,
0: it genuinely must be done. Now, I usually pick a couple of other places around the world, and today I picked Darwin, Australia.
1: Ooh.
0: And currently it is 7 o'clock in the evening, and they have a temperature of 28 degrees and had a high today of 32.
1: That's proper hot, isn't it?
0: Yeah. Phew. Yeah, no, that's genuine. And tomorrow and Sunday both, 31 and 30 respectively, and clear and sunny.
1: Mm.
0: Monday, a few clouds and 29. Tuesday, a few clouds and 29. Wednesday, a few clouds and 30. Thursday and Friday, both days, 32 and a few clouds.
1: I think the moral of that is, if you're Scottish, you're milk bottle blue.
0: Mm-hmm.
1: Yep. So stay inside.
0: Well, I always took the perspective that essentially I was the world's first living, moving, reflective surface when it came to sunshine.
1: Okay.
0: Because, well...
1: There has to be an award for that.
0: You'd think. And if I made the mistake, I didn't... The concept of a tan was wholly foreign to me. Now, I see people walking around shorts and so on and so forth at 15 degrees, and they've all got a nice tan, and I'm thinking, how? It's got to be a fake and bake.
1: Well, they've got to be lobster red.
0: Well, you
1: first.
0: See, that's. You see, I used to refer to myself as being lobsterific.
1: Mm-hmm.
0: Because got to be terrific. And I was definitely red, so lobsterific just worked.
1: Yeah.
0: Unless you happen to be coming from the Maritimes in Canada where you occasionally see blue lobsters.
1: I don't think I've ever seen a real lobster.
0: I have. I've actually seen a blue one.
1: Have you?
0: Yeah.
1: Ooh.
0: You see them coming from the Bay of Fundy, which is the very east coast of the United States, New England and such, and then on the Canadian side, Nova Scotia and New Brunswick.
1: Mm-hmm.
0: And world's highest tides are at the Bay of Fundy. But they're lobsters, absolutely fantastic. And I have seen a blue one.
1: Yeah.
0: Living and in a massive tank.
1: I've never seen a living lobster, I don't think.
0: They look horrendous.
1: And I certainly have never eaten one because I know they squeal.
0: Oh, see, yeah, okay, I didn't need to know that part. No, okay, I'm kind of with you on that. I have seen one in a lobster tank. They are not beautiful.
1: Mm.
0: No, not by any stretch of the imagination. The blue and the color was actually quite impressive. Actually, would make a really nice uniform at some point for someone.
1: They look kind of prehistoric, don't they?
0: Yeah, it doesn't look like they've changed in millennia.
1: Yeah.
0: So now I do pick another place, and I pick a Canadian place, and I've chosen come by chance, Newfoundland. And yes, that is a real place.
1: Yes.
0: Currently, it is 15 degrees Celsius for them. And they are expecting a high today of 16 degrees and a few showers or drizzle, according to Environment Canada.
1: Hot rain.
0: Not at 16. It never really gets all that hot in Newfoundland. Tomorrow, they are expecting a few showers and 18. Genuine sunshine on Sunday and 22 degrees, and that's probably going to be their summer high. Because it points out right to the Atlantic.
1: Yeah.
0: So it's literally the other side of us. And, yeah, it's not the nicest kind of conditions.
1: Mm. So what's your favourite place, Steph?
0: Oh.
1: In the world.
0: Okay. It's tough to narrow it down to one.
1: Mm-hmm.
0: But one of the places I absolutely loved spending time, and I spent a reasonable, over about a 15-year period, I spent probably 3 or 4 months there, cumulatively, and that is Penang Island in Malaysia.
1: That just sounds exotic.
0: It absolutely, absolutely fantastic.
1: Yeah.
0: Standing at the breakwater on the edge of the ruins of Fort Cornwallis in Georgetown, you're looking out to the Andaman Sea.
1: Mm.
0: And yeah, it's genuine. And you get the trade winds. You actually feel the trade winds. And I could easily kill an hour there and not even really notice. Very chill lifestyle. The food is phenomenal. because it's one of those communities that's really blended.
1: Yeah.
0: So it has lots of Indian influences, has loads of particularly Cantonese influence, plus you've got the native Malay people all sort of mingling together there. One of the coolest events I ever went for was a festival called Taipusam, and that was in February. 1 year, and I saw some things. I saw suspensions. I saw piercings. I saw all of these things. And it's like, how do you make your body do that? How do you have the control over your body to be able to do that? But that was what belief was.
1: Yeah.
0: Just a very cool place to be. And you're walking around, 19th century architecture?
1: Mm-hmm.
0: And all painted with modern bright colors and so on and so forth. Just a really cool place.
1: Yeah.
0: Just a really cool place to be.
1: So tell me, do you, when you've been to all these places, do you cook?
0: Yes.
1: You do?
0: I try to. I try not to botch it too bad, but I give it a shot.
1: Yeah.
0: A couple of my favorite things happen to be Chinese, mm-hmm. and I do make my own. And one of them is jiaozi, dumplings.
1: Right.
0: I make my own Chinese dumplings. And it's a lot of work, but well worth it. Mm. There's a couple of stir-fried dishes and so on and so forth that I learned over the years. And I'm actually willing to pat myself on the back for being able to make them. I made absolutely sure that I learned how to do it.
1: Mm-hmm.
0: And the thing that most of us don't understand living somewhere like here is when we see a place and it's an ethnic restaurant, without pointing at any one particular group, the stuff that you get is genuine but not genuine, in the sense that they've tried to duplicate it, but they've tried to duplicate it with different ingredients because they can't necessarily get everything.
1: Mm.
0: And it's also designed for a more Western taste. And that changes things considerably.
1: Yeah.
0: It's not always a bad thing.
1: Mm.
0: It's just...
1: Well, cookery is a creative task, isn't it? So every time you do it, it's going to be slightly different from the time before.
0: Oh, absolutely. And you know what? I'm genuinely fine with that, because the way I see it is it's an evolution.
1: Yeah.
0: A certain dish evolves over time based on ingredients. Some of the dishes that you see now definitely didn't start out that way, but it's because they had access to X, Y, and Z to be able to make those changes. And now you go, wow. Well, it's like people who like spicy foods.
1: Yes, you either do or you don't.
0: Well, not only you do or you don't, but one of the reasons why certain communities prefer certain types of spicy dishes has to do with things that the way they needed to be done at a certain time.
1: Mm.
0: Like you go back a few centuries and you go to jerk chicken, which comes from the Caribbean. And the reason it's so spicy is because they didn't have refrigeration. And so meat would spoil.
1: Yeah.
0: And so what do? You can actually still use the meat. So they were actually aware and conscious that we have to use this. We don't want to waste it. That they spiced it up in order to make it...
1: Lost.
0: Yeah, basically. That's what it comes down to.
1: Yeah.
0: And so when you start looking at it from that perspective, it kind of makes sense. And there's your evolution. You started with something that may or may not have been somewhat on the plain side. But over the course of time, it's evolved into something that is a delicacy.
1: Mm.
0: And I totally get that. There are some that I will never go anywhere near, but there's some that I will happily manage to do again.
1: Yeah.
0: Right. Now.
1: Right. Paying attention.
0: No. There's certain things on the to-do list that I've got to do, and I've got to make it look like...
1: You know what you're doing.
0: Yes. Because Parker does this to me sometimes.
1: Oh, Parker does this to everybody.
0: That's okay. I'm doing it for him again on Tuesday, so...
1: Yeah.
0: Yeah, I am. So, in the meantime, I'm going to do this.

0: It is the midday meal deal. It is coming up on 25 past 11. That was Eric Carmen and Hungry Eyes from the Dirty Dancing soundtrack, one of those seminal movies of the 1980s. I think most people of of a certain age know that film. And if you don't, if you don't,
1: you should.
0: Go back and take a look. Because
1: Patrick Swayze's worth it just in his, just by himself.
0: It's formulaic, absolutely. But honestly, it harkens back to the 1950s with what it talks about. Mm-hmm. And honestly, I read books from the same period, and it kind of makes a lot of sense. Now, what I will say, though, is that the female lead, Jennifer Grey, if you saw her today, you would not recognize her from that film. She looks entirely, entirely different.
1: And apparently they couldn't stand each other.
0: No, they really did not like each other.
1: They were good actors.
0: Which, considering what they had to do together, that just tells you quite a bit. 99.8 Shmoo FM, DAB and online at shmoo.org.uk/FM. I have Christine along for the ride today, and I'm actually so glad you're here.
1: Thank you. I'm quite glad I'm here now, too.
0: Well, that's actually a really good thing to hear. It makes me very, very happy. Now, I've also got some other stuff that I sort of take a look at.
1: Mm-hmm.
0: And one of my favorite sources is United Press International, because they do weird news stories. Nothing satirical, just weird stories. They are... their stories come from around the world. And I was down south earlier in the month, and I got sick from the heat because it was 32, 33, 34 degrees. And I had forgotten that I'd been back in Scotland for a while and had re-acclimatized to the cooler temperatures and kind of like those cooler temperatures. And I had no air conditioning. I lived with a fan on me 24/7 while I was down there. Didn't really do much good, obviously, because I got sick. And I saw this story from literally yesterday.
1: Ooh.
0: From United Press International.
1: Hot off the press.
0: By the old school press definition, absolutely. Now, this story comes from Japan. The headline will tell you all you need to know, but we're going to dig into it anyway. Human refrigerator debuts in Japan amid rising temperatures. The temperature inside the box is kept at 59 degrees, and once a person's inside, cold air is blasted at their head, neck, shoulders, and back. The box, developed by refrigeration and vending machine manufacturer SDRS, is marketed by industrial equipment supplier Tusco Nakayama for use at business and other public spaces amid the summer heat. Now, I have friends that have lived in Japan, and I've spent a portion of two different summers in Japan. And it's worse now than it was when I was there roughly about 10 years ago. I've seen one of the issues that they're actually having is not what they list as the regular temperature. It's that feels like temperature, because of course the humidity in Japan is fairly high, much like what we deal with here.
1: Yeah.
0: That the humidity is just too high. And so of course that ups the temperature, because moisture is a great conductor and holder of heat. Now, the company said these boxes can help to relieve symptoms of heat exhaustion by rapidly cooling bodies, and it's marketed for places where people work outside, such as construction sites.
1: And then you put them in a box?
0: Well, they genuinely walk into the box. They spend a couple of minutes in the box cooling their body temperature down.
1: Ah, right. And then they made you lie down in the box.
0: Oh, no. And that's why, that's also why they pick the spots that they do where the jets of the cool air go. I understand that. I wholeheartedly understand that. Now, one of the places that this is being used is Maebashi City Hall in Gunma Prefecture, which is one of 47 prefectures that make up Japan. And it's one of the first boxes as a donation, and members of the public are being allowed to use it for free during opening hours. So you can nip into City Hall, nip into the box, cool yourself down, and then walk back out again. This, I think, this potentially could be a thing. Honestly, I only have one issue with it, and that's potentially the amount of hydro use, the amount of electricity that it's going to need. Because temperatures across Japan have been at or over 100 degrees Fahrenheit. So what's that, 36, 37 Celsius with regularity over the last several weeks. And on July 15th, so just less than 2 weeks ago, Tokyo had 48 people hospitalized with heat stroke. Now, this is a place where they have air conditioning.
1: Yeah.
0: This is a place where they have significant air conditioning, and they still have this issue. When I was talking before about looking for places that had aircon, I wasn't kidding. But there's an interesting way that in certain, not so much Japan, but in certain parts of Asia, where air conditioning is looked at and used somewhat differently. For example, if we're someplace hot enough, we are slapping that air conditioner as low as we can get it to go. I want to be cool, and I want to be cool now. Whereas if you are in an office space in Hong Kong, if it's 33 degrees outside, the air conditioning is only going to be at about 26 because you're still cooler than you were. It's not trying to get you absolutely cold. It's trying to get your temperature down a bit so that it's much more comfortable. So there's a little more awareness with electric usage and so on and so forth. It's not meant to turn your office into a freezer. It's just meant to get the temperature down. Whereas I can tell you flat out, at home, my aircons, because I had two separate aircons, one for the main living area and one for the bedroom, I had those as low as they would go. In the living room, it was 16 degrees, and in the bedroom, it was 18. And my electric bill. Like my gas bill. I kid you not, my gas bill was under a tenner a month.
1: Ooh.
0: Well, I only used it for showers.
1: Ooh.
0: That was the only thing I used the gas for.
1: Mm-hmm.
0: Everything else I used the electric for, and the biggest draw of that electricity wasn't lighting, it wasn't cooking, it wasn't anything. It was the damn air cons.
1: Yeah.
0: Because I had to have it frigid. That was the only way I was going to make it. And you see, I look at that. Right now, it's 19 degrees in Aberdeen, and 19 would have been just fine in my flat. I would have been just quite happy with that. In fact, I was most of the time. Whenever I went anywhere, without a word of a lie, I had a backpack, I had pockets, anywhere that I could stuff a face cloth.
1: That's classic.
0: Just
1: a cool face cloth.
0: Well, actually, honestly, more than anything, because I turned into a sprinkler, I was trying to dry my face as best I could often as possible. Because, do you know, the funny thing is, athletes will tell you this, but the average person doesn't think about it. When you sweat and it gets in your eyes, it stings.
1: Mm-hmm.
0: And that was happening to me with regularity, and I had to keep that from happening. Best way to do that was to have as many face cloths as possible.
1: Yeah. And I did. A nice damp face cloth.
0: I tried to keep one or two that way.
1: Mm-hmm.
0: And that's actually one of the reasons for the two big reasons for ever being a backpack person.
1: Mm.
0: One was extra stuff that I needed to carry. And the other was umbrellas.
1: Mm-hmm.
0: In my first 4 months in China, I went through a half dozen umbrellas that I lost.
1: Okay. You can do that here.
0: Well,
1: Every time you go on a bus with an umbrella, you lose
0: it. That until I started carrying the backpack and started stuffing it in the backpack.
1: Right.
0: The backpack, I would forget the brolly, but I wasn't going to forget the backpack.
1: This is true.
0: And so once I made that connection,
1: mm-hmm.
0: perfect. Absolutely perfect. And so I never lost another one in 14 years. I chucked a couple because they flat out wore out.
1: Yeah.
0: But I never actually lost another one. In fact, I still have my last one from China because it's genuinely better than what you see here.
1: Yeah.
0: And yes, I will say that.
1: It's special because it came from China.
0: No. No, actually, it wasn't really all that special. Other than the fact that it has a trigger handle. So you push a button on it, mm-hmm. and it comes up and opens out.
1: Yes.
0: Beautiful. Mm. You pay an arm and a leg for those here. And I paid the equivalent of, £7?
1: Yeah.
0: You can't find that for the same price here. So, no, I don't want to part with that one.
1: Mm.
0: I will use it till it drops. So as I said, 19 degrees here in Aberdeen. In Darwin, it is 27, so the temperature is on its way down, but it is 8 o'clock in the evening there.
1: Mm.
0: 27 degrees at 8 o'clock under partly cloudy skies actually sounds not bad.
1: Yeah. That's okay for walking your dog in.
0: Yeah.
1: Because this past couple of weeks it's been so hot, you don't want to take the dog out because
0: she's got
1: little pads. and the pavements are hot.
0: I absolutely get that. That actually makes genuinely perfect sense to me.
1: Hmm.
0: I would want, because I still have the Canadian mentality for some of that, especially the vast, because you don't get the vast difference here between summer and winter.
1: Hmm.
0: I have told people here, temperatures that I used to contend with in Canada, and then they look at me like I've grown a second head, just out of shock. We would have temperatures in the wintertime, minus 30 was not uncommon. Mm. Yeah, minus 30-ish, and we'd still be going to school. None of this day off for whatever reason. You get on the damn bus. The bus is there. You're going. That's it.
1: Yeah.
0: And it was minus 30. And it could be blizzarding.
1: Mm-hmm.
0: And you're still going.
1: Do you get four seasons in one day?
0: Yes.
1: Yes.
0: No, absolutely. Where I grew up is right on the very eastern edge of the Rocky Mountains.
1: Mm-hmm.
0: And in a mountain valley. So you do genuinely get...
1: Yeah.
0: If there is extremes in weather. Oh, yeah. Well, I'm glad you used the word extremes because I don't get to talk about this nearly often enough. We get a very specific wind coming from the Pacific Ocean over the Rockies. It's called a Chinook wind. It's what the Chinook helicopters that the military use is named after. A Chinook wind, and the little old Google box will tell you this too, the Chinook wind, the highest recorded temperature change in a short period of time is thanks to the Chinook wind. The record belongs to a place called Pincher Creek, Alberta, which is about 25 minutes east of where I grew up.
1: Mm-hmm.
0: 32 degrees Celsius in under 2 hours. It went up.
1: Wow.
0: I do remember walking to school in February in board shorts because it was 15 degrees outside and the day before was minus 15.
1: Mm.
0: So it's very much a thing. But the second the wind stops, the temperature plummets.
1: Right.
0: Because the thing about the Chinook wind is it carries warm, moist air off the Pacific Ocean. And over the course of its way across, it'll drop some of that in the form of snow and so on and so forth. But it holds that heat and that moisture.
1: Hmm.
0: And it brings up the temperature. So if you get a couple of days of Chinook wind, you can genuinely watch snow melt.
1: Yeah.
0: over the course of a day. If you had a couple of inches of snow, that was all it was lying. A couple of days of Chinook winds, and that's virtually gone. And where I grew up, we did not get a significant amount of rain. Most of the groundwater was based on snowfall. And the average annual snowpack right in that particular mountain valley was somewhere around 11 meters. So just about 36 feet of snow cumulatively over the course of a winter. Yeah. And all of that, we'd have our spring runoff. Mm-hmm. So as it's melting, it would run off the mountains, and that would essentially fill up the water table as it headed towards the prairies. 10 minutes west, you're right in the Rocky Mountains. 20 minutes east, you're through the foothills and you're on the flatlands of the prairies, and you see wheat farms. That's the gap for where I grew up.
1: Yeah.
0: And so we were heavily reliant on snowfall in the wintertime. It's very much the nature of the beast. You do get used to it. You genuinely do. It's that four seasons in a day. Usually late spring into early summer. Although I do remember getting 6 inches of snow on July 1st.
1: Oh, that's, yeah.
0: Like, we were all off because school's out, and it was July 1st is actually a holiday in Canada. It's Canada Day. And, yeah, we got somewhere between 4 and 6 inches of snow. And it was heavy snow.
1: Proper snow.
0: But just cold enough to be snow. So the actual weight of the snow was genuinely heavier. That was something. Split the apple tree in our backyard, and that was it. Split it right down the middle, which is kind of a shame. But
1: yeah,
0: we tried to save it, but we couldn't do it. But this is exactly what I'm talking about. And then by evening, it was beautiful. We went from snow at about 10 o'clock in the morning to about 26 degrees. By the time the sun went down, roughly around 9 o'clock at night. So yeah, we'd very much get everything.
1: Yeah.
0: Kind of cool. Difficult to plan for. Actually impossible to plan for. In fact,
1: Be ready for anything.
0: Oh yeah. Like I never owned an umbrella until I went to China. First few years of my life here in Scotland, never had a brolly. Going to Canada, we live in the mountains. It doesn't rain, it snows. You don't need a brolly.
1: Yeah.
0: You brush off the snow. That works just fine. Went to China, I needed an umbrella. And so that was why they were so easy to lose the first ones, is because I was trying to train myself into something new. Create a habit that I didn't know I needed.
1: Well, there you go.
0: And that's what it comes down to. So the temperature in Come By Chance is now 19 degrees, but it is raining. Their humidity is sitting at 90%. Now, if it's raining, why is it only 90%?
1: Pass.
0: These are the questions I have. Mm-hmm. It's 19 degrees. It is raining, but it's only 90% humidity. Theoretically, at least where it's raining, it should be 100%. Otherwise, the water shouldn't be there.
1: Okay.
0: I'm not going to get all science-y because at some point then somebody's going to expect that again. And do you know what? I don't think I can do that.
1: Well, you probably can, but do you want to?
0: Point taken.

0: for music. And I do personally dig back further. There was a time in Canada where my vinyl collection was ridiculous. I had stuff from the 50s, 60s, 70s, 80s, into the 90s at that point. I won't say what happened to it because that's not a happy story. But, I had a really enjoyable collection. Like one of my favorites. I had Blondie's Heart of Glass on 45 on clear vinyl. And it was a promotional copy. So it wasn't one that was for public consumption.
1: I managed
0: to finagle it from somebody, and it sort of said promotional copy not for resale. Beautiful, just different. So these were the little gems that I picked up across the way. To this day, I still prefer the sound of vinyl. I do. And I was
1: the
0: talking
1: crackle.
0: And I was talking to Alan a couple of weeks ago about something that kids today are missing out on buying an LP, because the LP, the sleeve, the liner notes,
1: the words,
0: all of the artwork in that that went into the random behind the scenes shots that would be put into the middle of a double album. Because there was all of that extra real estate there. That's all gone. And yes, you hit the nail on the head with the words.
1: Yeah.
0: You whether it was printed on a separate booklet or whether it was on the sleeve. That stuff is all gone now. And the creativity that went into that is something that I absolutely think was fantastic.
1: And I think one of the things that Alan loves is Yes. you would never know.
0: See
1: the album covers. They are
0: they're works of art.
1: They are.
0: Absolutely. One of my favorite little tidbits is actually ties to The Simpsons.
1: Yeah.
0: Early seasons of The Simpsons, one of the voice actors was Phil Hartman. And he did voices of characters like Troy McClure and a handful of other characters as well. He was also a member of Saturday Night Live for a number of years. And on top of that, he was a member of the Groundlings improv theater group in Los Angeles. Canadian. Mm-hmm. And I want to make sure that I get that in. He was also Canadian. Untimely demise and all of that. But one of the things that nobody ever talks about is the fact that in the 70s, he was a graphic artist working for A&M Records, designing album covers.
1: Mm-hmm.
0: And you think about it. Actor, writer, voiceover artist, and graphic artist.
1: Yeah.
0: That's pretty cool from the talent scale.
1: It's not a bad CV, is it?
0: No, I think that's... I think I would be quite happy to have something like that. Now, the We Are Nature Collective Gathering. The We Are Nature Collective are holding a conversation with Monica Ferratinta. The event's going to be held on Monday, which is the 27th of July, at the Sir Duncan Rice Library at the University of Aberdeen. Monica has represented landmark environmental and climate cases around the world, including the groundbreaking Los Cedros Rights of Nature case, helping to shape new legal approaches to protecting ecosystems and addressing climate change. Her work has been recognized internationally, and she's been named a finalist for Barrister of the Year at the Lawyer Awards 2025, Woman of the Year at Women and Diversity in Law Awards 2025, and the Times First Lawyer of the Week in 2025. During the special conversation, Monica will share stories from her work and explore how law can help protect the living world alongside the themes of climate justice, community action, and our relationship with nature. If you want to go to this event, and I want to make sure that I get this right, it's We Are Nature Collective, and it's a conversation with Monica Ferratinta, is Monday the 27th of July at the Sir Duncan Rice Library at the University of Aberdeen. Now, if you want to register, you can actually go to

0: Eventbrite, and that's eventbrite.com. Now, the whole long address is probably going to be mistake-riddled if I try and read it all out, and I definitely don't want to get this wrong, so I want to make sure that I'm saying the who, the where, and the what, so that you can check on Eventbrite and look up the events so that you can go to it. This sounds like something that would be extremely interesting. So it's the We Are Nature Collective, and they're holding a conversation with Monica Ferriatinta on the 27th of July, which is Monday, at the Sir Duncan Rice Library at the University of Aberdeen. I think this is one of those kind of cool events that probably more informative than anything else. Mm. And I figure if there's a day where I can learn something, it's been a really good day. A day where I don't learn something, kind of wasted. According to the Gogglebox, it's now up to 20 degrees here in Aberdeen. I'm not outside, so I can't judge.
1: Mm.
0: But 20 degrees sounds pretty good to me. Even the Met Office is saying 20, so they're actually agreeing with the Googly Box.
1: Wow.
0: I don't know what to make of that.
1: Yeah.
0: Darwin is still listed at 27 degrees, and I assume that they probably won't drop to, because their expected low is about 23. I don't expect that they'll hit that till anywhere, somewhere around 3 o'clock in the morning, maybe 4 o'clock. Currently in Come By Chance, Newfoundland. And here's the thing. I'm getting two different temperatures. The Google Box is telling me that Come By Chance is 19 degrees. And Environment Canada is saying 15. So I'm going to split the difference and say that it's 17 degrees in Come By Chance, Newfoundland.
1: Yeah.
0: No, it's got to be the way. And it's right now, it is just it's Newfoundland. So the time is weird. Newfoundland has its own time zone. It is a half hour ahead of Atlantic time, which is 4 hours behind us. So the time difference between here and Newfoundland is realistically 3.5 hours. And it really is on the half hour. The old joke was, the world ends at midnight, 12:30 in Newfoundland. Because of the time zones. And we're going to be, over the next little while, there's going to be all kinds of issues about time zones. Because now one of the topics of discussion in Canada is whether or not to stay with daylight savings. They've sprung ahead. The province of British Columbia has announced that it will no longer be falling back in the wintertime. They're staying ahead. That's it. Deal with it. I gotta say, honestly, I kind of think that that's genuinely not the worst idea.

0: Shit, I got drive, I don't need a car. Money really all that we fiending for. I'm doing things they ain't seen before. Bands ain't dumb, but extreme is all.
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0: From the Sky News Centre at midnight, a British national is reported to be among survivors after two Greek firefighting helicopters crashed, killing two other people. They collided mid-air yesterday as crews fought a major wildfire west of the capital, Athens. Iranian military sources have accused Donald Trump of lying after he claimed Tehran asked him to call off planned strikes. The US president says he paused military action to give diplomacy a chance, insisting a deal could be reached quickly. But officials in Tehran deny making any such request. Middle East commentator Tara Kangerlou says Iran remains prepared for any escalation.
1: What the Iranians are essentially demanding as of today, we can sum it up to say more control over the Strait of Hormuz, and they also want still some right to charge, whether that be a toll, a fee, a VAT, however they want to phrase it, but ultimately the recognition that they are in control.
0: Greek police say a man has made a confession after the body of a British woman was discovered in Athens. Elizabeth Jane Ross from Edinburgh is believed to have died several days before she was found in a derelict building last month. Andy Burnham says his government will be relentless in its efforts to tackle small boat crossings across the English Channel. 2,000 migrants have crossed since he took over from Sir Keir Starmer. Speaking in Dover, he said the government's strategy is beginning to work, but admits more needs to be done.
2: Clearly progress is being made, but we're not complacent. It's why I am here. It's why I've come down on Sunday to see the team, to listen to what they think needs to be done, what further can be done.
0: In sport, Motherwell have started the Scottish Premiership season with a 2-1 win away to Hibs. Earlier, St Johnstone marked their return to the top flight with a 4-3 victory over Kilmarnock. And England have finished second in the Commonwealth Games medal table, taking home 29 goals. Host Scotland ended fifth with 13 goals, Neil Fackie taking two of those in the paracycling. Wales came...
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1: If we are here not to do what you and I wanna do and go forever crazy with it, why the hell we are even here?

From the Sky News Centre at 1, two firefighters have been killed after two helicopters collided while tackling wildfires west of Athens. The Greek Fire Service says the victims were the only people on one aircraft, while the two crew members on the second survived. The collision happened over the Sartha area. The Prime Minister's visited